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4: Here's your river forecast. Lows dip down to about 64 tonight under partly cloudy skies with a chance for storms. South winds 10 to 15 miles an hour. Slight chance for storms tomorrow. Daytime highs approaching 78. Lots of sunshine. Mainly clear skies tomorrow night. Lows around 54. I'm meteorologist Derek Height on 94.9 and 99.1 The River. Right now, it's 73 degrees.
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2: 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Tonight's non-district game features the West Delaware Hawks versus your Walk On Indians. This is Andrew Sires with Evan O'Neill bringing you Iowa High School football from the West Delaware High School Brown Field in Manchester. Evan, we are going to be ready for the national anthem here pretty soon, but what do you think the Indians have to do tonight to try to be successful here?
3: Well, adaptability tonight is Walk-On's movement, I think. They've lost some key players to Walk-On's offense, and they kind of got to adapt. They got to get new players in those positions and be able to kind

0: contribute their part in each position on the field. So walk-on Beeman will adapt to losing the starting QB Vaughn Stegen to a leg injury, and Tade McCormick in the first game got injured. And yeah, they're playing this big 3A school here, and it's a bump-up class. Walk-on is ranked 6th in 2A, and West Delaware is ranked 9th in 3A.
1: Yeah, of course, that depends on, too, what ranking you're looking at, because I think in the Cedar Rapids Gazette, West Delaware might be 7th, but in the one ranking, you have it correct.
0: Yeah, there's a whole lot of different rankings from each person, I guess, but they kind of all have the same, you know, there's only two spots usually difference-wise, but, yeah, West Delaware's had some pretty good games behind them, and they got a walk-on's kind of got to dig deep and get after it.
1: Yeah, for the two squads, the walk-on Indians, they have put up 94 points in two games, and West Delaware has put up 103 points in two games. So a lot of offense between the two squads. I think it's going to be whichever team's defense shows up tonight. And it's going to be a tough task for the Indians' defense. West Delaware, their quarterback, he's a pretty good quarterback. It's Paul Beeswick. He's a senior, 6'5", 207 pounds. That's a big quarterback there. that's a NFL-sized quarterback.
0: Yeah, looking out on the field, watching him sling the ball to the wide receivers and kind of just watching his movements. You can tell he's had some experience in this game, and he's definitely one to watch out for on the field.
1: Now, stat-wise, looking at the stats, I mean, it's only two games. It's not really inflated. I mean, there's nothing that's too crazy, but they can run the ball too. They got a pretty good runner in Wesley Helly. He's a junior. He's 5'10", 173 pounds. He's a good running back. So Indians just got to play good, sound defense, stay in their gaps. And again, I always say, as defensive backs, you just can't let anybody over the top. You just can't get beat over the top.
0: Yeah, I mean, not only that does that Helly run the ball a lot, that quarterback also has a lot of yards on his feet. He also, I mean, he's throwing the ball, he's running the ball, so walk-on's going to really have to watch him getting out of the pocket and ready to scramble. They're going to have to kind of keep almost a guardian over him just to keep him inside and away from where it could be dangerous for walk-on's defense.
1: Yeah, as you said, he's the second leading rusher. Beeswick is the second leading rusher with 277 yards in two games, and Helly has 322 yards rushing in two games. So they're a good 1-2
0: 1-2 punch.
1: Punch there. That's the word I was thinking of. Punch. Thank you for helping me out there. But I mean, as far as the receivers go, one receiver has 81 yards, another one 47, 25. So it's really been the running of Helly and the scrambling of Beeswick, the quarterback. So the Indians can stay in their lanes and, you know, not let any big runs happen. I think they, you know, they can be in this game and definitely can upset the number, what's 9 or 7 ranked team in 3A. And that would be great. Evan, how would you like to give us the Indians starting lineups here? We're waiting for the national anthem. The band looks like a band performance here over on the other side.
0: For walk-on's offense, it's going to start at center, number 65, Makian Egan. Guard, number 51, Cale Lang. Guard, number 53, Marcus Burns. Tackle, number 52, Kenton Hilgerson. Tackle, number 55, Easton Bucknell. End, number 11, Isaiah Mowdy. And number 18, Talon Heeman. Wing back, number 8, Chase Sweeney. Wing back, number 22, Tristan Crawford. Running back, number 3, Gabe McCormick. Quarterback, number 2, Titan Weimiller. And for walk-on's defense, we got a nose guard, number 65, Makian Egan. D-end, number 62, Bentley Hager. D-end, number 51, Cale Lang. Linebacker, number 55, Easton Bucknell. Linebacker, number 56, Cooper Crawford. Linebacker number 22, Tristan Crawford. Linebacker number 8, Chase Sweeney. Safety number 18, Talon Heeman. Safety number 2, Titan Weinmiller. Cornerback number 11, Isaiah Mowdy. And cornerback number 10, Beckham Delaney.
1: There you go. There's your offensive, defensive starters here for the Walk-On Indians. The clock right now, we have about a little under 9 minutes here to go before the start of this third non-district game. Next week, we start district play. We get to go to Forest City.
0: Yeah, it'll be a nice drive to Forest City, a little two-hour and a little bit more.
1: Unfortunately, Evan, you're going to Forest City. I have a stand-in next week. I will not be here next week. I have a family function next week, but Lee Stegan, the ex-voice, he used to do play-by-play. Lee Stegan was my color guy for a year, and then he had two sons playing last year. Of course, he has a little heartache with Vaughn going down with that broken lower leg/ankle. But he will be standing in for me next week at Forest City while I have a family function I have to go to next week. So I'll be out for 3 days. And he's going to do the game with Evan. So should be very entertaining with those two fellas doing the game with Lee and Evan. Should be exciting next week. First district game over in Forest City. I guess I don't blame or I don't begrudge you taking that long trip without me, but I will be traveling farther than you, so I guess I don't miss out on the travel time. But so Lee and Evan will be bringing you next week's first district game over in Forest City, and that time next week will be a 7 o'clock start, I believe. So that's next week. Their band is lined up. It looks like their team's going to come through, and I'll tell you, somebody must have donated some money to the school here because they have artificial turf. I mean, and it's really nice.
0: It is very impressive with what they got here on the field. I mean, everything's fine detail. It's almost like a Loras College-type field that we got going on here. Big old hawk in the middle and some logos on the ends of the field, too.
1: Kind of reminds me of Wartburg, don't they?
0: Yeah.
1: Because they got
0: colors,
1: the same colors.
0: Kind of orange. All the way around,
1: black.
0: Too. Yeah, it's and I mean, a bunch of brick out in the entrance, too. It's a nice-looking field.
1: Now, I don't know if they were lying to me, but I was over getting some starters and pronunciations, and they said that it was like $1 million. I don't know if that's true or not, but in today's price, I believe it probably is.
0: Oh, for sure.
1: When you go buy stuff at the grocery store, what it costs, so... Yeah, it probably is $1 million. And who else? I don't know what else they put in it or what's underneath the field, if that there's any kind of heating system underneath it. But it's a beautiful field. I think it's probably better than some people's carpet in their house. But
0: oh, I'm sure.
1: It's nice. Nice field.
0: Teams are getting ready to come out onto the field now. West Delaware and Walk-On are kind of waiting. Walk-On's kind of walking up from one side of the end zone, the other side is West Delaware.
1: Yeah, the field here runs north and south, just like Walk-On. They got two press boxes. Their main press box, the press box is over on. Oh, the lights went out. I wonder if that's on purpose.
0: Pretty sure. I think I was hearing there's a lot of lights that go on when touchdowns happen, so I'm interested to see what's going on here tonight.
1: Yeah, either that or somebody pulled the plug. But, yeah, they looks like they got some kind of light show here. But, yeah, it runs north and south, artificial turf. The scoreboard's on the north end.
0: Here's the lights.
1: Oh, it's like strobe lights going on. So,
0: I think we could do that with our flashlights here, Andy.
1: Oh, yeah, I don't think my flashlight is quite that bright. I hope our equipment, we got some new hot spots and stuff. We had some troubles the last two games, and with help of Olaf at K-Vike and KNEI, he helped us out. So hopefully we'll stay on, and I don't have to use my phone. So hopefully everything's on. Hopefully these flashing lights don't shut us off. But now this would look nice, Evan, if it was like completely dark out.
0: Well, it'll get there tonight.
1: It was a beautiful day It's a beautiful night right now. The weather is just beautiful, a little cloud cover. But, again, we're in the
0: Wow.
1: Yeah.
0: Coming out in smoke and everything.
1: They treat it like a college game almost. We're not even watching. We're facing the flag, which will go, the flagpole is over by the scoreboard on the north end, and we're not even watching them. We're on the north goal line, facing the flagpole on the north end of the field, which looks like the VFW or something, a military group is raising the flag. Again, we want to thank all those, anybody in the military, anybody serving right now. You know, we have to appreciate those that are serving, and we're able to do all this stuff because of our military. And today is September 11th. And they're giving a little dedication here and talking about September 11th. And a moment of silence here for remembrance of September 11th. Thanks. So, moment of silence. That was...
2: Chuck Zangerle, Glenn Mistel, Warren Coates, Shirley Putz, Jim Bogey, Jim Golden, and Richard Mejia.

join the West Delaware Pride Marching Band in our national anthem.

0: There you go. Nice job there by the West Delaware Marching Band. Again, national anthem, colors presented by some Patriots. Flag again in the north end zone where the scoreboard is. And Evan and I, we have our own little press box here on the east side of the field. We, and next door with a wall separating us and a door, is the walk-on coaching staff.
1: No more fights like at the Cora.
0: Yeah, we have a wall separating us, so.
1: Don't have to worry about and Cody and Blaine getting after it.
0: So the captains now are going out to midfield, and captains for us, Evan?
1: Number 65, Mekhi Egan, 22, Tristan Crawford, and 1, Vaughn Stegan.
0: The Indians are wearing their white jerseys with black numerals outlined in orange, black pants with their black helmets, orange spear decals. West Delaware, they have white or orange jerseys, white numbers outlined in black, white pants, white helmets with a, it looks like their WD decal on their helmets. And they have four captains out there, and somebody is dressed in street clothes and with a small child hanging on. Must be his daughter. Must be honorary captain. So
1: West Delaware is going to decline. They win the toss, and walk-on's going to receive to start this game.
0: And we got Vaughn's out there with crutches. And I feel bad for Vaughn. You know, he's put a lot of time in through his career, and to lose the rest of his senior season with that broken slash leg ankle. It's just right above the ankle. And then it's what, let's see here. We have McCormick. We got a couple. It's Tade McCormick. He's out too. He got hurt in the Decorah game. So it really that's the worst part about football. It is a very physical sport, and injuries are part of the game. We just hate to see it. But those young lads, they will heal up, and they will be ready for fall sports. But
1: yeah.
0: Definitely missed.
1: Yeah, a lot of the time. During it, I mean, you get small injuries, you know, little nicks here and there, but when you get these big-time injuries like Tade and Vaughn, you just, there's no way to work around them, and you just kind of got to deal with it. Especially senior year, it's too bad for those two. They were a big part of the team, but, you know, adaptability.
0: It's a life lesson. When you're in life, sometimes you get dealt some rough situations. It's a life lesson. So here we go. Kicking off is Wyatt Johnson, and here's the kick, and it's a deep kick, and it's going to go down to the 5-yard line where Mowdy is going to return it, and he's going to try to come up the middle, but pretty good coverage by the special teams.
1: Yeah, big time tackle from West Delaware there. They kind of picked him up and kind of threw him on the ground. That guy was ready for the tackle. He was ready for the game to start.
0: So the Indians are going to have first and 10. Back on their own 9-yard line. So to start the game, deep in their own territory here. And quarterback is going to be Titan Weimiller. And in the backfield with him is going to be Gabe McCormick. And it's going to go to Crawford. Crawford's back there. Two, Crawford makes one guy miss. Two guys miss. Three guys. He's dragging three more.
1: What a run by Tristan Crawford. That kid can run the ball. I mean, hop, skip, and a jump over every defender. He is really making it through there.
0: So Tristan Crawford, he kind of gets the starting nod, or he gets in there for one of the injured players. So a good opportunity for Crawford. So first and 10 for the Indians on their own 32-yard line. Now they have spread formation. in the backfield all by himself is Weinmiller. One man in motion is Mowdy across the field to the far side. Looks for Mowdy on the far flat. Mowdy cuts it up. One guy misses. Two guys miss. Finally, the third guy drags him out of bounds. He's going to have a decent yardage on that reception.
1: Tackle was by number 34, Wyatt Johnson for West Delaware.
0: So two nice plays there for the Indians. It's going to bring up a second down and, let's see, we're going to say three. Second down and three. Ball on the Indian 39-yard line.
1: Yeah, walk-on looking pretty good to start with these two plays. Gotten quite a bit of yardage.
0: McCormick in the backfield with Weinmiller. Weinmiller's going to fake the handoff. He's going to cut it up on the left side, and he should have enough for the first down. He puts it in the belly of McCormick and pulls it out and then just runs right off of the left tackle of the Indians and picks up that first down.
1: Yeah, tackle was by number one, Tyler Buesing. Yeah, Weinmiller, great run there. Good read by him and kind of cutting up the field, getting that first down for walk-on. Now second first down for walk-on.
0: 11 minutes to go here in the first quarter in Manchester. First and 10 for the Indians on their own 46-yard line. Twins now in the backfield with Weinmiller. It goes to McCormick. McCormick's going to fall forward for positive yards. They had him wrapped up in the backfield, but he used his power of his legs and drove forward to pick up a tough 2 yards there. So it'd be second down and eight.
1: Tackle by number 80, Ben Burning. Yeah, he's a big guy, number 80. The way that Gabe McCormick was able to power through, get a couple extra yards was really good.
0: So ball on the Indian 48-yard line. Now we got two receivers to the far side. Weinmiller is going to take it. Quarterback keeper cuts it off on the right side. What blocking there. Weinmiller gets a first down. He crosses all the way to the West Delaware 40-yard line.
1: Yeah, tackle by number 4, Paul Beeswick. But, yeah, that's when you say the line creates the whole game. That right there, that first down run, wow, what a blocking scheme from walk-on there.
0: We're under 10 minutes here. No score. Indians, first possession of the game, moving the ball. First and 10 on the Hawks' 40-yard line. Trips on the end of the line on the right side. Now we fake the corner. A little pass out to the far side. This is McCormick.
1: Stiff arm.
0: One guy.
1: McCormick. Wow. What a run. That option play by walk-on there was incredible. They went for a fake wingback handoff up to Titan Weinmiller running up the hole, throws a quick pass out to Gabe McCormick and runs up the field, breaks a tackle, stiff arms another guy, and finally gets tackled at the 5-yard line.
0: Well, designed play, so it's a first and goal from the 7-yard line at the 9:18 minute mark. First and goal, McCormick in the backfield with Weinmiller. Two receivers out to the left. They give it to McCormick. He cuts it up. And Izzy is close. He's close.
1: What a drive by walk-on. I mean, I don't even think they ran 10 plays. Wow.
0: I doubt it.
1: What a start to the game. I mean, shutting down West Delaware's enthusiasm coming out of that walkout. And walk-on now putting some points on the board with 9:02 left in the first quarter.
0: We got to give credit to our offensive line. They did a nice piece of blocking on them on that first down, set of downs. Here comes a two-point conversion. Weinmiller, McCormick in the backfield. McCormick cuts it up, cuts it in! I think one guy touched him, but he got in for the two-point conversion. He went right between the center and the left guard for the two-point conversion.
1: Wow. What a set of downs by walk-on. Coming in to a 3A, 9th, 7th-ranked team, whatever you want to call it, and just dominating on that first drive. Impressive work by walk-on.
0: So now let's see if our special teams and defense can do what the offense did. 9:02 here left in the first quarter. Indians 8. West Delaware 0, and We don't have. I'm sorry. I was so excited. I forgot to get a commercial in. We'll get the next one in. I apologize.
1: Yeah, that was truly impressive. It's going to be interesting to see how walk-on's defense can do. I mean, they got the momentum starting right now. Let's see if they can hold on to it now.
0: Trent Schulo to kick off for the Indians. He's going to be kicking on with 9:02 to go here in the first quarter here in Manchester. Here's the kick. And it's a nice kick by Schulo all the way down to about the 8-yard line. Let's see, Indian special teams,
1: wow,
0: pretty good.
1: Wow.
0: It was a decent return, but special teams bring them down right at about the 28-yard line.
1: Great tackle by number 16 for walk-on, Braden Behrens. A little junior for walk-on going out there and getting a good tackle, stopping them at, it looks like, the a little shorter than I thought. I thought it was the 30, but because that's where everybody was standing, but yeah.
0: So first and 10 for the Hawks on their own 28-yard line at the 8:56 mark in the first quarter. Big quarterback here, Beswick, in the shotgun. And he's going to take it himself, and he's got room to run. That's a big quarterback.
1: Yeah, he can get up and go pretty quick, too. It was a good tackle by Tristan Crawford there getting in. I mean, stopping him because he had a lot of green ahead of him, but Tristan Crawford was able to get the tackle.
0: So that's going to bring up a second and two. Second and two ball on the Hawk 36-yard line, 8:30 here in the first quarter. Now it's a handoff to Helly. And he Indians,
1: there we go.
0: They're going to stop him short, but he did pick up 3 yards, so it looks like it's going to be a first down for the Hawks. So first and 10 for the Hawks on their own 40-yard line, but good job by the Indians.
1: Yeah, big thing for walk-on is wrapping up and getting that tackle, and he sure held on to that leg with all his might.
0: Three receivers out here to the right side, and he fakes it. He's going to cut up, and the Indians bring him down, but I'll tell you,
1: they're making yardage.
0: Beswick does get yards.
1: Well, the thing is, they tackle him at the ankles if they do, and he gets another couple yards because he's so tall.
0: Yeah. So it's going to be second and five, ball on the Hawk 45-yard line. We're at 7:45 to go here in the first quarter. Indians 8, Hawks 0. Hawks on the drive here. Beswick in the shotgun. Beswick's going to hand it off to Helly. Helly's got room this time. One guy to beat. He's out to the 20. And Titan Weinmiller chases him down about the 15-yard line, Indian 15-yard line.
1: Yeah, I mean, good save by Titan Weinmiller, saving touchdown, but that Helly has got some wheels on him.
0: Yeah, he got out to that corner on the left side there, and he broke it loose, but Weinmiller has speed and caught him down on the 16-yard line. So first and 10 on the 16-yard line. 7:26 to go in the shotgun. Beswick's going to run. He cuts it up. Indians are there, but he breaks two tackles, but not the second tackle.
1: Yeah,
0: I mean,
1: good.
0: He broke the first tackle, not the second.
1: Good gang tackle by walk-on there, seeing Tristan Crawford in most of it on that tackle.
0: I think if the Indians D, they got to focus on Beswick, the quarterback, and Wesley Helly, the running back, and then just be ready for some trick play to one of the receivers. Now it's going to be second down and 6, ball on the Indian 12 in the shotgun. Goes to Helly. Helly's going to be there. Indians are there. They take him out of bounds. Good job by the Indians.
1: Yeah, and again, Tristan Crawford in on that, and Easton Bucknell. Easton Bucknell had him at low, and Tristan Crawford had it at high. The running back actually was number 34, Wyatt Johnson. They switched it up a little bit.
0: Wyatt Johnson in there. That happens a lot to me. Third down and 6. Ball on the Indian 12-yard line. 6:24. Indians 8. Hawks 0. Two receivers out to the left in the shotgun.
1: And
0: we got flags. Oh, it must be.
1: I saw a walk-on jump a little bit. But
0: and I could see a clap of a little bit of shocks, you know, one of those. So that's going to be offsides on the Indians. That's going to take it down to third down and 1. I don't know if Beswick goes under center, but I bet you he's got a pretty good, they got a pretty good tush push here with that size of a quarterback.
1: And they still do have that number 34, Wyatt Johnson, in at running back.
0: And it goes to Johnson. Johnson cuts it up, and the Indians have him down just short of the goal.
1: Yeah, Wyatt Johnson must be their kind of power back. He, you notice he's a little shorter, a little stockier, kind of getting in there and, I mean, just powering through the line, trying to get a touchdown here. I mean, short yardage is kind of what they wanted him for here, and in this aspect is what it looks like.
0: And we have a timeout Indians. So that gives us a time to catch up on that commercial break. We'll take a break. Indians 8, Hawks 0.
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0: Welcome back, football fans. We can't go without saying that the JV team won tonight. Had a nice victory tonight. They won 32-7 in the curtain raiser. So Walk-On JV team won 32-7. They had a nice game. Here we go. Back to live action in the shotgun, and he's going to take it himself. And he is going to be held up, it looks like. Nice job by the Indians. Paul Beswick tries to cut up on the left side, and the Indians stand him up. So it's going to bring up a second and goal.
1: Yeah.
0: From the one.
1: Walk-On needs a big stand here. It'd be really helpful, I mean, with the momentum and everything going for Walk-On.
0: This time...
1: Oh,
0: yeah, this time they can't keep him out.
1: Big, big body. Wow. Okay. The whole stadium's kind of changing colors, flashing like crazy with the touchdown from Paul Beswick. But, yeah, I mean, that big body Paul Beswick, 6'5".
0: Yeah.
1: Is it? Yeah, I mean, even if you get him at the legs, he can just kind of reach over when there's only 1 yard to go.
0: Yeah, they have a little light show. I thought maybe we're back in the 70s or disco night. It looked like the disco lights were out.
1: You know, when we're talking about disco night in 2026, you know Andy's got some gray hairs.
0: Yeah. So here we go for the extra point. And it's up, and it is good.
1: All right, there's going to be a flag. A little bit of a flop by the kicker, looked like. Tristan Crawford getting in there quick. Fell short, but the kicker kind of sold it on that.
0: So roughing the kicker, but the extra point was good, and that's the kicker is Wyatt Johnson. His extra point is good, so let's see what they're going to do. I don't know if they'll
1: – Yeah, you can
0: maybe
1: see.
0: They'll try move it closer and try for two.
1: You can see Crawford saying, I did not touch him, but, you know, kicker sold, home field, and we're just going to move on from that.
0: So it looks like – They're just going to take, it looks like they're going to, well, let's see. Yeah, I think they're just going to take the penalty on the kickoff.
1: I was going to say Tristan Crawford about touchdown, or the ref there, and that would be another flag. So we just kind of.
0: Well, you don't want to touch a referee, man. But the extra point was good. They're going to take that, and they're going to move the penalty up on the kick where they will kick off. Holy cow.
1: Yeah, I'm going to guess it's going to be an easy touchback here for this kicker. He kicked it pretty good last time. Or might try something sneaky here on Walk-On. So all eyes open here on this kickoff.
0: Yeah, you got to be ready for that onside kick range kick.
1: Wow. Yeah, now they kind of got to watch what they're going to try to do here. I mean, they did get the field goal. So it is 8-7 Walk-On, but
0: extra point.
1: Extra point.
0: Yeah. So 5:24 to go here in the first quarter. It's Indians 8, the Hawks 7. And here we go. It's Wyatt Johnson to kick off here. They're kicking off from their own 45-yard line. Our deep guys are back on their 5. And this here is a sidewinder kick, and it's picked up by Mowdy. And Mowdy has bounced off of one guy, and then finally taken down. So a little better field position than last time. We're going to take it about the
1: Like the 24-yard line. Yeah.
0: It's somewhere right in there.
1: Oh. Refs are tossing balls everywhere now. Oh,
0: 23.
1: 23-yard line.
0: You were close. I give you credit. I'm usually off by a lot more than that. So first and 10 for the Indians on their own 23-yard line at the 5:17 mark. It's Indians 8, Hawks 7. Let's see if the Hawks or the Indians can keep that momentum on the offense. One receiver to the far right. Two backs, twin backs in the back with Weinmiller. One goes in motion to the far side. That's Crawford. And this is going to go to McCormick, and he's going to drag the pile for a while.
1: Yeah, pretty good run by McCormick. I mean, yeah, there was about four heads of West Delaware there on the pile, and he just kept running. As long as you move your feet, there's really, really hard to stop you if they don't get you by the feet.
0: So let's see what they get on that. It's going to be second down and I'd say six or four. Second down and four. He got six on the play. Second down and four, ball on the Indian 29. We're at 4:43, clock moving. Again, two backs in the backfield with Weinmiller. This one here is going to go, and Weinmiller is going to keep it.
1: Wow.
0: You know, that's kind of risky.
1: That was. I thought he was going to drop the ball there. Yeah. Him and Tristan, it was a conjoined run. They're holding the ball and acting like they're just going to clothesline somebody on the way by.
0: I think they went 5 yards, and both guys had the ball. Both guys had the ball for 5 yards, and then Weinmiller took it. But that's risky. Yeah. So that's a first down carry almost by both guys. So
1: yeah, you almost have to give Tristan a couple yards on that one.
0: So it's first and 10, Indians on their own 41-yard line at the four-minute mark here, and we got a flag that's going to be on the Indians, I believe.
1: Still kind of deciding, it looks like. Yeah, it's on walk-on, illegal substitution.
0: So now it's going to be a first and 15. Ball on the Indian 46-yard line. At the clock stops at 4:07. Indians 8, Hawks 7. Again, two receivers, Crawford and McCormick in the backfield with Weinmiller. And again, Weinmiller just fouls his blocking.
1: Wow.
0: Oh, he almost breaks it.
1: What a play. I mean, the two backs he steps back almost. And the two backs go right in front of him. Just make it just a drive. I mean, they're able to just drive the pile down and make some holes open for him. And Weinmiller, he's got that speed, he's got that quickness and agility. I mean, he's just able to get yardage.
0: It looks like he has one hand around the ball and one hand pushing his blocker in the back. So that's going to bring up a second down and one, ball right at the 50. 3 minutes and 30 seconds, clock moving here in the first quarter. Indians 8, Hawks 7. Two receivers out here to the left.
1: Oh!
0: It looks
1: that's
0: like
1: a good call, on two call by the offense. There, they must have called out something from the sideline because the whole team was on a count except for West Delaware cross the line, giving walk on a first down.
0: So that's going to bring up a first and 10 on that penalty, and that's going to take the ball to the Hawk 45-yard line. Clock moving here, 3:15. First quarter, Indians 8, Hawks 7. One receiver here on the left. McCormick in the back, low snap. Weinmiller looks, rolls this way. He's looking. He throws the ball.
1: Oh, that's a catch by Isaiah Mowdy on the sideline at the 30-yard line.
0: In high school, you only have to have 1 foot in, and he had 1 foot and drug it, and nice catch, as Evan said.
1: What a toe tap from Isaiah Mowdy. I mean, Titan Weinmiller catching the low snap on that one, having the scramble off to the left side, seeing Isaiah Mowdy running towards the sideline, put it in the right spot with the toe tap from Isaiah Mowdy.
0: Right at the Hawk 30-yard line. So first and 10 Indians on the Hawk 30 at 2:57. Clock stopped because the pass took him out of bounds. One back in the backfield with Weinmiller in the shotgun. Another low snap, and this time the Hawks kind of get across. They're going to say he was down, He did drop the ball, but I believe his knee was down. And that's what the white cap, the head referee, said. He's down.
1: Yeah, and that tackle is by number 34, Wyatt Johnson. But, yeah, he was pretty pumped. I think it was their ball, but fortunately for walk-on, still walk-on's ball.
0: Yeah, a yard loss on that. So it's second down and 11. Ball on the Hawk 31. We're at 2:20. Clock moving. Man in motion. McCormick goes to the far side. Weinmiller, three-step drop. A little screen pass. He breaks one tackle, but not the second. So he's going to get back probably to the maybe a 2 yards out of that to maybe have a third and nine. Let's see where they put it.
1: Yeah, tackled by Jackson Meyer. I know they wanted some more yardage off that. They kind of ran everybody far, and we're hoping that little slip screen kind of helped them out a little bit, getting some yardage back, but didn't go in their favor.
0: Well, we're in two-down territory for sure. So it's third down and nine, ball on the Hawk 29. We're at 1:40. Indians 8, Hawks 7. Again, we got two backs in the backfield with Weinmiller. Now McCormick goes in motion here to the near side. We got a flag.
1: Yeah, that Kenton Helgerson kind of stepped back, ready for the – he heard the – when the QB sends somebody in motion, they kind of get them set. And when the person went in motion, he kind of flinched on that.
0: So that's going to bring up a third and 14, ball on the Hawk 34-yard line. I still believe we're in two-down territory. Let's see what they got drawn up here for a third and 14. Clock moving, 1:20 to go here in the first quarter. Again, we got two backs, Crawford, McCormick. Rolls out to the far side. He looks. He lets the ball fly and overthrows everybody.
1: Yeah, he was getting hit as he's throwing it. So,
0: cause and effect.
1: I was going to say a little bit of inaccuracy is expected from that, but it was at least to the guy just a little high.
0: Now, what do you do here? We got a fourth and 14, ball on the Hawk 34.
1: I think you pull in your deep pocket and try to figure something out here, because in this game, if you're wanting to win, I think you're going to have to offense right now, because West Delaware's offense is doing a pretty solid job on their side.
0: Well, they got two receivers to the far side, one to the – he drops back, he looks, he lets the ball fly to the corner.
1: Oh! Missed it.
0: Yeah, right in the hands.
1: Yeah, it would have been a good first down conversion for walk on there. He's kind of he did get hit a little bit in the back.
0: Yeah.
1: I mean, you're going to get some physical contact there, but I mean,
0: it was a little high.
1: It was a good try by walk on. I mean, it was right in the spot, just didn't come up with it, which now walk on's defense has got to get in the zone here and stop them.
0: Yeah, you got a key on, obviously, first key on Beswick, the quarterback, and then key on the rest. But 6 seconds to go here in the first quarter. It's Indians 8, Hawks 7. First and 10 for the Hawks on their own 34-yard line. And it's Beswick in the shotgun. Man in motion comes this way. They give it to the – no, they fake it. They fake to the man in motion.
1: Yeah, what a good play by walk-on's defense. They had the sweep call, then the quarterback kept it, ran up the hole, and walk-on was able to kind of.
0: And you got it. When you're the middle linebackers, the line, you just got to key on the quarterback. If he gives it to the sweep guy, you got to count on your other defenders on the outside to take care of that. And, again, Wyatt Johnson, he's in the backfield with Beswick. Three receivers to the far side. This one goes to Johnson, and Johnson will be tackled. He comes this way off the right side of the Hawk line, so it's going to bring up a third down and I'd say five. Third down and five. Ball on the Hawk 39-yard line. We're at a minute now. Clock moving. Again, Indians 8, Hawks 7. It looks like they are going to let the clock run down. So that's the end of the first quarter. Pretty exciting first quarter. Indians 8, Hawks 7. Let's hear from our sponsors.
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0: Welcome back, football fans. Again, I want to give a big shout-out to Olaf Johnson. For he's works at the K-Bike office in Decorah. His dad, he works in KNEI, but Olaf really helped us out with our equipment, made sure that we're on the air. So we've got to give a big thanks to him. Could be the smartest guy in Northeast Iowa. The guy knows his stuff. So thanks, Olaf, and we're ready to go here. Start of the second quarter, Indians 8, Hawks 7. Third down and 5, ball on the Hawk 39. In the shotgun. He's going to take a quarterback keeper off the right side. He's got room.
1: Wow.
0: Nice. That is a
1: A great tackle by Titan Weimiller. That QB had a full head of steam going down the field. Nobody stopping him. And Titan Weimiller with the touchdown saving tackle.
0: Yeah, he just sold out. He dove, grabbed him by the ankles, and brought him down. Otherwise, that was 6 points.
1: I mean, that's some quick reaction time by him, because that QB had a full head of steam behind him and he was not stopping.
0: So that's a first and 10. Ball now on the Indian 45. Again, Beswick in the shotgun. Johnson. Now we got a counter.
1: Greeny. A great tackle. He read the play like a book. He got in the gap. They were doing a reverse on him, and he stopped it way behind the line.
0: So that's going to be a loss of, it looks like, 9. So it's going to be a second and 19. Ball on back on the Indian 46 at the 11-minute mark here in the second quarter. Three receivers here to the left. He drops back. He's going to quarterback keeper. He goes right up the middle, and two guys miss. He cuts the corner. He's going up the sidelines. And now he cuts back to the middle, and nobody will get him.
1: Yeah, and that quarterback will run it in. I mean,
0: touchdown.
1: There's a lot of walk-on guys kind of there, but he was able to just kind of get by him. He's a pretty shifty QB for his size and able to get to the outside, and everybody chasing him down and kind of just snuck through everybody and ran it in.
0: Well, I think what he does is, whatever the play is, this is what it looked like. Whatever the play is, if there is no linebacker, nobody in the middle of the field, he just goes right up the middle.
1: That might be their game plan, and him just making that option. When he's that good, he's got that type of status with him. I mean, I would probably be saying the same thing to him.
0: Johnson's extra point. Boy, he...
1: Man, that Tristan Crawford's really getting in there and almost blocking it both times. I mean, he's right there. Yeah. Just a second short.
0: So the extra point is good. So it's Hawks 14, Indians 8. Let's hear from one of our sponsors.
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0: Welcome back, football fans. Yeah, he's one of those quarterbacks, kind of reminds you of some of those quarterbacks back when you played.
1: He kind of reminds me of that. Kind of like Creed Welch a little bit here when Creed Welch played for us. He can pass. He can run. He's tall. He's got some size to him. I mean, he's kind of doing a lot of the same stuff mobility-wise, and it's
0: very elusive, too.
1: Yeah.
0: So 10:41 to go here in the second quarter. It's Hawks 14, Indians 8, and here comes a kick. And this kick is a booming kick down to the 5-yard line. Mowdy is going to take it, and he gets hit right away. Yeah, that's pretty good special teams, and they're Some looks like a little extracurricular activity, but now I guess it's just
1: looks like they're a little doing a little tossing and turning on Isaiah Mouty there.
0: Maybe a little talk there under that pile.
1: I saw the QB when running in for that touchdown. He had a little turnaround talk.
0: Yeah, I saw that too.
1: Yeah,
0: but hey,
1: the only way
0: you can do it on guys that like to talk is to beat them. So yeah, it's about all you can do. So here comes the Indians' offense now. 10:35 to go here in the second quarter. Marcus, it's going to go to Crawford. Crawford's going to push, and it takes a lot of guys to bring him down.
1: Yeah, and it's Titan. You said Marcus.
0: Oh, I'm
1: Titan Weimiller.
0: I do that a lot
1: you
0: with
1: do
0: brothers.
1: Do that a lot.
0: Yeah.
1: Brothers? It's an uncle.
0: Yeah, uncles, cousins, brothers. I think
1: about
0: I,
1: anybody. He's been around for so long, he knows their great-grandfather probably.
0: I called you Ethan before. I used to always call Blaine Cody. So I call them brothers, but it's Titan. Titan in the shotgun by himself here now. We got spread formation. Man in motion comes this way is Mouty. There's a snap. They go out to Mouty again to the flat. Mouty has some room. He cuts it up. And it should be enough for the first down. Pretty good blocking there by Heeman.
1: Yeah, that stalk blocking walk on. I mean, you train a lot of stalk blocking here and walk on. I mean, it's consistent. It's a lot. And Ted really pushes you for it.
0: For us that don't know, what is stalk
1: blocking? Stalk blocking is just the receivers on the end. So if you got a receiver coming behind you, running back coming behind you, it's stalk blocking. So you're just trying to get the defender one way or another so the back can read you, and you try to just get him out of the way, out of the play.
0: So first and 10 for the good explanation. First and 10, ball on the Indian 33. Low snap. This is going to go to, I believe, McCormick.
1: Gets a couple yards, but there's a lot of West Delaware Hawks in on that tackle.
0: They got the orange jerseys there. Looks like a lot of orange right around him. So that's going to bring up a second down and 8. 9 minutes to go here in the second quarter. It's Hawks 14, Indians 8. Ball's going to be on the Indian 35-yard line. So we're going to have, again, Crawford and McCormick in the backfield with Weimiller. Weimiller fakes the handoff. Now he's going to boot out to the far side. He's going to cut
1: up. He's got a lot of green. He's got a lot of green. Oh, he just gets tackled ankles.
0: Tripped up by the shoestrings, yes.
1: Wow.
0: But a big run.
1: What a read from Weimiller on that play. I mean, it was a kind of a bootleg pass out, and he just saw some green ahead of him, and he just said, let's take it.
0: He's got to do exactly what Beswick does, their quarterback. If there's green in front of you, you got to go. You got to go. So now it's going to bring a first and 10 for the Indians. Ball now on the Hawk 40. We're at 8:15. Clock moving here in the second quarter. It's Hawks 14, Indians 8. This time McCormick in the backfield with Weimiller. I'll just say Weimiller, and I can't get it wrong. Weimiller boots out to this side. He looks. One guy misses. There's a guy coming behind him.
1: Oh,
0: just trips him up. He didn't see him coming from the blind side.
1: Well, he had one guy kind of come at his right side. He had to drop back, go up into the pocket, and then he was starting to run a little bit, look up again for another wide receiver, and the guy got him by the ankles on the backside.
0: See, the whole crowd needed to holler, coming from behind. They couldn't hear me, but it's going to be no gain. It's going to be a loss. So it's going to be second and 11. Ball on the Hawk 41. We're at 7:20. Clock moving. Weimiller, one receiver to the far. He looks. Fake the sweep out.
1: Oh, it
0: just kind of overthrew him. He had McCormick out in the flat. Oh,
1: that was a forward pass. Yeah. That should be almost a delay of game at that point. I mean, kind of taking the ball down the field.
0: Well, did the referees blow the whistle? That was easily a forward pass. You have a bird's eye view looking right down the line of scrimmage.
1: It was at least at the – they're at the – looks like 42, 41, and it was at least at the 30, like 37, 36. So it was definitely a forward pass.
0: Brody Bernow and Jackson Reagan come into the game. We got four receivers in the game. Weinmiller in the shotgun by himself. We got it looks like timeout.
1: They aren't signaling yet.
0: I think it was called from that sideline.
1: Ow.
0: Timeout. So we're going to take a timeout also and hear from our sponsors.
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0: Welcome back, football fans. We have a big third down coming up here. 7 minutes, 10 seconds to go here in the second quarter. It's Hawks 14, Indians 8. And it would really be nice, Evan, to keep the Hawks at 14. We'd like to keep possession of this ball. So, third and 11, we have... Now they changed the play, it looked like, because now we're going to have McCormick and Crawford in the backfield with Weinmiller. Two receivers to the far side, one to the near side. There's the snap. He throw it a little pass to the middle.
1: It's a good catch and, by Talon Heeman.
0: And that
1: there.
0: Looks like it's going to be a first down.
1: I think it might be, and it's a first down for Walk-On. What a good play coming out of that timeout.
0: It's just a, what do you

0: knocked out of it, so I kind of thought Gabe McCormick was held up.
1: Who's 52 for us? See?
0: That's Kenton Helgerson.
1: He helped him there. He was pushing him. At least I think that's who it was. So that's second. That brings up a second down and five. Ball on the Hawk 25-yard line. 6 minutes to go here in the second quarter. It's Hawks 14, Indians 8. Weimiller in the shotgun. McCormick in the backfield. A receiver to the far side. He fakes the pitch, and he cuts it up, Weimiller, and there's three, four people in orange trying to bring him down.
0: Yeah, I mean, even though he had the guy on him, it was almost a smart play to keep it because it was that number four that Paul Beswick, he's 6'5",
1: yeah,
0: standing.
1: Long reach.
0: He almost, the smart decision, quick decision to not throw that was a great decision by Weimiller.
1: It was the option, and he could have pitched it out, but like.
0: I mean, I was going to say McCormick was open, but being that Paul Beswick was there, it was a smart decision on Weimiller's part.
1: So third down and two, ball on the Hawk 22-yard line. Two backs in the backfield again. Crawford, Marcus takes it. He tries to cut it up, fall forward.
0: Titan takes it.
1: Yeah, Titan. I called him Marcus. I'm sorry. I had Mark. Well, I had all the Weimillers in class. I'll make a lot of mistakes. I apologize. I need to just stay with Weimiller. I've done it for how many years now? I call everybody by their.
0: It's a big fourth down for walk-on here, trying to convert this. It's gonna be.
1: Let's see, what is it? Fourth and.
0: I'm gonna say fourth and. Yeah, I was gonna say three, but.
1: Fourth
0: they put
1: and three.
0: It up on
1: Fourth and three, ball on the Hawk, 23-yard line. They need to get to the 20-yard line.
0: Yeah, big play here.
1: Two backs in the backfield.
0: And
1: low
0: snap,
1: and he spins out of it. Oh, we had a.
0: It's going to be a flag, false start, walk on.
1: Yeah, that's not helpful because now it's going to go to fourth and eight.
0: But you're at the point where you're going to need to go for it. You're close enough where you're going to have to go for it.
1: Yeah, I mean, a punt.
0: Punt wouldn't do anything.
1: Unless you can punt it into the. Like about the 2 yard line, but no, you gotta.
0: It's too bad you couldn't do punts for field goals.
1: Well, you could do a drop kick. I don't know if they still.
0: I
1: don't
0: know if they still. I think it probably hit the center in the butt.
1: I don't know if they still count them. So here we go. Fourth and eight, ball on Hawk 28. It's just Weimiller in the backfield with McCormick. He's gonna roll out to the far side. We need a push. We gotta make. Two guys. I don't know who it was intended
0: Tristan
1: for.
0: Tristan Crawford tried to reach back for the pass. I don't know if it was intended to him, but Isaiah Mowdy was like sliding on the ground trying to catch the ball and just didn't come up with it.
1: So turnover
0: on downs, and West Delaware will have the ball.
1: So it's going to bring up a first down for the Hawks on their own 28-yard line with 4:20 to go. Now, the Indians D, we need to keep the Hawks out of the end zone.
0: All they got to do is get a big play, get a turnover, or just hold them enough to not get a touchdown because they will get ball at halftime. So they score, they're going to have another chance to do it again after halftime.
1: So in the shotgun, hands it off. They
0: a great
1: got,
0: tackle.
1: Yeah,
0: they great bring, tackle by walk-on. Number 55, Easton Bucknell, getting in there and disrupting that play.
1: So they bring down Johnson, Wyatt Johnson, for a loss. But it is tough when you got the 6'5 quarterback in Beswick. A 3 yard loss, a 4 yard loss sometimes can not mean much with him back there. So second down and 14, ball on the 24.
0: Just looking at this now, they got a lot of receivers to the right. That Beswick's going to want to come left.
1: Throws tipped at the line of scrimmage by, it looks like,
0: Mekhi Egan.
1: He's pumped. He's fired up, man. He tipped that.
0: Yeah, what a play by him. He's stopped a quick pass. Guy was open in the middle, but just couldn't get it to him with Mekhi's big bear paw.
1: I think it was Ben Burning, the tight end, kind of just come off the line of scrimmage right in the middle there, and would have hit him if it wasn't for Mekhi Egan. So it's a third down and 14. This is a big down right here.
0: Yeah, Tristan Crawford's going to need to watch this side of him because he's going to want to run.
1: Oh, there he goes.
0: And he's going to run.
1: Oh, jeez, we missed him. Man, he's going to have the first down. We missed him. We had him. He is so elusive.
0: Yeah, they – player down for West Delaware. But, yeah, they on that play, they sent everybody running. It's kind of a QB draw that they had planned up for West Delaware. He saw the open field.

0: the old linebackers kind of drawn out, and there is just a lot of running space.
1: It's
0: and
1: like,
0: ended up getting the first down.
1: It's almost like you need to keep somebody in the middle. You got to keep a spy, somebody right in the middle, because
0: I was going to say, back when Walk-On played OABCIG in the championship, they had a spy for that, Cooper DeJean, and you can see why he's in the NFL now. I mean, there's good quarterbacks you have to keep a spy on just because they're so elusive. They got the speed, and they got the field vision that they can just run the ball and get a lot of yardage out of it.
1: Yeah, 52 for them. Gorgian, I think I say the name, Jay Gorgian went down, but he got up on his own power, which is good. No, we want no injuries. So that big run right up the middle takes them to the 41, the Hawk 41, first and 10 on the Hawk 41 with 3:30 to go.
0: Yeah, they really haven't had a lot of passing attempts.
1: No.
0: They've been kind of just staying on the ground, and it's kind of surprising. The quarterback can really sling the ball, but
1: we
0: had just finding our weakness right now is with the running game. Just with him.
1: With that third.
0: I was going to say, with the running back, we've been stopping it pretty good.
1: I mean, we took everybody back, and he just went right up the middle with nobody there. In the shotgun, he gives it to 13 on the sweep, and the Indians look like they're there.
0: Good tackle. Looks to, yeah, number 8, Chase Sweeney, in on that tackle.
1: We just strung it out. We strung that sweep to the far side toward the west side, the Hawk bench, and strung it out for 1 yard gain. So second down and 9, ball on the 42 of the Hawks. Here we go again. Shotgun, 3 receivers this side. He's going to go that side. When they have 3 receivers, the quarterback's going that
0: side. And it's a good tackle by Walk-On, not giving him many yards, and it's going to be, oh, I think it's third down. Okay, the guy switched a little. I was going to say, I thought it was going to be fourth down, but the stick guy switched a little early.
1: Almost 90%, 95% of the time when there's 3 receivers on one side.
0: And they're doing it again.
1: He's going the other way.
0: Yeah.
1: Now he might come this way.
0: Yeah, if they got a lot of blockers out here, it'd be the way to do it.
1: In the shotgun.
0: Tried to make us jump a little bit. Didn't work. Still going to be a third down and 7.
1: They're going to call a play here. He, 1 second on the play. He's coming.
0: And he's running, and he's going to go.
1: Throws out here. Good job.
0: Tackled behind the line of scrimmage. A little quick pass. Walk-On caught on to the QB outside, and he did a little quick pass, and Tristan Crawford shot up there and made the great tackle.
1: So now what's going on here? It looks like it's going to bring up a we got a timeout. I don't know who called it, so we're going to take a break. We'll unwrap stuff here at the commercial break.
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1: Welcome back, football fans. Okay, we got a 4th and 10. Ball on the Hawk 41, 1 minute and 43 seconds. It's Hawks 14, Indians 8. And they are in a punt formation, but you just never know.
0: This would be the situation where they're going to run a fake. I would definitely keep eyes open. I wouldn't even try to rush them that hard just because I know they're going to try something sneaky.
1: Wyatt Johnson to punt.
0: Oh, and they punt it.
1: They punt it. Holy cow.
0: I was going to say their burners are going down there, though.
1: Nice job by Isaiah Mouty for the fair catch.
0: I was going to say the headhunters were full head of steam coming at him, and he's got to be nervous of catching that ball. They're all all the peripheral vision coming in. I mean,
1: if I was making that fair catch, yeah.
0: I think I would have just let it go. Just a little bit of Peter and just get out of there.
1: You know what I'd say? I'd be as nervous as a ceiling fan salesman with a bad comb over there, Evan.
0: Yeah.
1: You like that one?
0: That's a first.
1: But you know what? First Indian that I've seen catch that, you know, stay in there and catch it, because that's a big one. That could have bounced all the way to the end zone. So here we go with 1 minute and 36 seconds to go. Weinmiller, shotgun. Man in motion comes this way is McCormick. They fake it out to the flat. They throw it to the corner. It goes up. He missed.
0: Yeah, that's a pass interference. Yeah. The guy didn't even look for the ball. Usually when you look for the ball, you go for the ball. Defensive side, it's not really a pass interference if you're going for the ball. But he didn't look at the ball, and he was
1: but
0: all
1: Heeman,
0: over him.
1: Heeman did a good job.
0: He
1: jumped up in the air and hit the defender. So that's a 15-yarder.
0: It really helps walk on there.
1: But that was great because Heeman earned that penalty because there's no way he's going to catch it, and he jumps up in the air and hits the defender and picks up the pass.
0: Really glad to see that wasn't just laid off. I'm glad the refs called that.
1: So a minute 30 seconds here left in the second quarter. Hawks 14, Indians 8. First and 10, ball on the Indian 41-yard line. Three receivers to the far side. Weinmiller in the shotgun. He rolls out to the far side, throws the ball, has his man, Mouty. Mouty all the way to the 50.
0: Yeah, quick offense is the thing for walk-on right now. Getting to the ball, getting the play quick. I mean, they practice for this.
1: And they only have one timeout, so they have to move. And someone hustling off here.
0: That's Cale Wang, number 51. But, yeah, walk on. Every time at practice, they have this practice of fast offense, getting in and getting it done.
1: 1 minute.
0: Trying to get a touchdown.
1: 1 minute to go. Hawks 14, Indians 8. Under a minute. Weinmiller rolls out. Tuck it and run. Tuck it and run.
0: He's got to get out of bounds.
1: He does. And he dives. Did they say yes?
0: And they're moving the sticks first down.
1: But I think
0: and they're
1: going
0: to stop
1: out.
0: The time. Yeah, yep, they stopped the time.
1: I think he got. Well, they're moving the chains. We'll see. So 49 seconds right now. Let's see if they.
0: I think he got out. Otherwise, they'd be right at the ball, waving their arm.
1: Because he dove out. He didn't get pushed out. He dove out.
0: Yeah. What a good play by Titan Weinmiller, getting up the field, getting the first down, getting a little closer.
1: First and 10. Ball now on the Hawk 40. Four receivers out in pattern. Five out in pattern. Get rid of it. He throws it and overshoots.
0: Oh, that Brody Burnout just. He was looking off his left shoulder, and it came on his right shoulder. But, you know, it's still a good lead.
1: And it stops the clock with 43 seconds. So it's a second down and 10.
0: And the ball was a little overthrown a little bit, but, you know, he was right at the right spot. And nothing bad happened, so restart, time stops.
1: Yep. So we still have it's second and 10. Ball on the Hawk 40. Hawks 14, Indians 8, 43 seconds to go. Again, five receivers out in pattern. He rolls out here to the near side, lets it fly. No, yikes, man.
0: Just missed by Talon Heeman. Went right through his hands.
1: Well,
0: it happens.
1: It happens
0: to the best of us. But, yeah, that would have been a really good play from walk-on, getting just a touch closer because now we're at a third and 10 from the 40-yard line.
1: So let's see what happens now. 38 seconds. 38 seconds. We got at least two more plays to pick up the 10 yards. One timeout.
0: And they are rushing
1: big time. He rolls out. He throws the ball behind him. Mouty catches it. And we might have to use that timeout.
0: Yeah. Walk-on's going to call a timeout here.
1: Let's see. Smart
0: move, but
1: So it's going to bring up.
0: It's going to be a fourth and five.
1: Yeah. So with that timeout, we're going to hear from a sponsor.
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1: Welcome back, football fans. I'll set the table here for you. We got 28.7 seconds left here in the second quarter. It's Hawks 14, Indians 8. The Indians have a fourth down and five, ball on the Hawk 35-yard line. No timeouts for the Indians, two timeouts for the Hawks. So this here is a big play. We got four receivers, two on the left, two on the right. McCormick in the backfield. Weinmiller rolls out. Let's it fly. Ew. Oh, almost intercepted. But
0: a good thing it wasn't intercepted, but we did waste a lot of clock. That's a good thing. 23 seconds left in the second quarter, and it doesn't give West Delaware a lot of time.
1: No,
0: to ball.
1: But we cannot let anything happen in the 23.6 seconds.
0: Yeah, walk-on's got to be all hands on deck here. Watching that quarterback, that's West Delaware's biggest threat to us right now, because Healy I have not seen out on the field since the first quarter.
1: Now, in warm-ups, I've seen him throwing passes to the corner here, and so I would almost say...
0: And it's an empty backfield right now.
1: I mean, he's going to probably
0: run. And he's going to run, yep.
1: Oh, somebody get him.
0: He's going to get out of bounds, yep. That's what they're going to do the whole time.
1: So he... killed a few seconds
0: there.
1: So
0: it's going to be hard because he's quick on his feet. You almost you got to have people close. You got to have people in the flats. You got to have a spy because that kid can move his feet.
1: So that's going to bring up a second down and three. Ball on the Hawk 42. We got 18.5 seconds. We cannot. We got to take him down here. Here we go. He's in the shotgun. He looks.
0: And
1: he's running. He's going to run. Get him. Get him. Okay.
0: It's going to keep moving, though. But they do have.
1: They have timeouts.
0: I think they're going to call it. Yep. They called a timeout.
1: And in case you want to know, they do have a guy there. Johnson can kick a field goal. They're going to take.
0: He's got a leg on him.
1: Yeah. We're going to call. We're going to.
0: Commercial.
1: Hear from our sponsors. If I can spit it out.
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1: I know, welcome back, football fans. I know you want to win this game, and we're right in it, but what would happen if you shot, like, a couple linebackers into that gap?
0: I thought you were going to say something else with shot, so I'm glad you stuck with linebackers. I don't want to go for the other team here, but...
1: No, I mean, why don't you bring somebody quick?
0: You just don't want to leave. They're playing safe defense right now.
1: I know,
0: they're playing zone defense.
1: But you're giving too much.
0: Yeah, their quarterback just going to run.
1: Now he's going to throw it.
0: And it's a bad throw, and it went at the ankles of number 12, Owen Jackson.
1: I mean, sometimes, I know when
0: there is 9 seconds
1: left.
0: Yeah,
1: 9 seconds. There's 9 seconds. Sometimes you got to gamble. But now I don't know if he can run it. I don't know.
0: I was going to say, the only thing is West Delaware does get the ball back after halftime.
1: I know. That's why we cannot let them get into the end zone. Second down and 10. Ball on the Indian 45. Hawks 14. Indians 8. 9 seconds. He's got a back in the backfield with him and Johnson. They give it to...
0: That's going to end the second quarter. What a great finish for the second quarter. What
1: great
0: finish of the half. Walk on, holds them to 14 to end the second half, or to end the first half.
1: First half, yeah.
0: So that was the second quarter, first half.
1: I get you.
0: 14-8, walk on, still in the game with Class 3A, ranked 9th, West Delaware.
1: Yeah, what a defensive stance there, because it would hurt to give them points there. Let's hear from our sponsors. Sorry, wrong one.
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1: Welcome back, football fans. 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We have about 14 minutes here or 12 minutes to go. Indians are playing hard. What a good game here. Evan and I, we're going to take a little break, rest our voices. So you got a little break here yourself, but please don't turn the dial. Don't go anywhere. Please come back in about 12 minutes. We will be right back.

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0: Welcome back, football fans. Andy Sayers, Evan O'Neill here, bringing you Walk On Football on 94.9, 99.1 The River. We are in Manchester, West Delaware Hawks, your Walk On Indians, and we have a good one going here. West Delaware 14 and your Walk On Indians 8 here. We're about 2 minutes to 3 minutes away from starting the third quarter. And the Walk-On Indians, they have really stepped up tonight. What do you think, Evan?
1: Yeah, Walk-On's done a really good job on the offensive side of the ball. I mean, the way they've pushed the ball up and down the field, they've really made an impact on the game so far. I mean, O-line, you can't really take that into account. O-line, Walk-On did a really good job at everything in aspect, but this is a 10 times better team than O-line is. When we had the starters out by halftime in the O-line game, and yet this game, it's a 3A team, so it's a bigger school. They got more kids to pick from. It's the ninth ranked team in 3A, and Walk-On is doing a really good job at pushing the ball on their defense. The only problem Walk-On's really having right now is West Delaware's quarterback. Paul Beswick is doing a really good job on his feet, and that's about the only issue, because that heli, he's been limping. He's out in the first quarter, and we haven't seen him since then. But Walk-On, I mean, they've done a really good job at getting the run from Wyatt Johnson, number 34 for West Delaware. Every time he runs the ball or every time they have a sweep, they haven't had an issue stopping that. But when that Paul Beswick, number 4 for West Delaware, gets his feet going and kind of watches the field and watches the gaps open up in the field, that's what's been hurting Walk-On the most. But I'm sure the Walk-On coaches have recognized that that is West Delaware's biggest threat to us. So they definitely have a plan for some type of spy or some type of different defense that they've had in the books, because obviously they've seen this on film, and he's been really showing it that he can move his feet.
0: Yeah, he is elusive, and when we get up close to him, he just gets by everybody, goes up the middle. When the middle has been open, and the receivers go down the field, and he just has a lot of space. And he is just hard to bring down when you got to try to tackle him in the open field. He's just so elusive. Definitely, if we can solve that issue, we could be in business. But the defense really has done a nice job. Offense has been moving the ball. We need to have another big offensive drive
1: here,
0: we did in the first half.
1: I talked about beginning of the game, Walk-On's adaptiveness is what's going to decide this game. And Walk-On, on the offensive side of the ball, losing their starting quarterback, and getting that Titan Weimiller. I mean, he's played some quarterback, but now he is the full starter for Walk-On. He's done a good job of adapting to that. He can run on his feet. He's quick. He's got some agileness on him, and he's able to make some plays. I mean, just his way he's reading the ball and everything. He's played quarterback in his past, so that experience has helped him. But at this varsity level, it's a next step up. So he's really filled a good role, I mean, right here for the Walk-On offense.
0: We've had some crucial drop passes too. And, I mean, I know it's not easy. If it was easy, we'd all be wide receivers in the NFL. But, you know, when we have those opportunities, we got to capitalize against them with the good teams, you know. So, I mean, there's just, when you play good teams, there's just no room for error.
1: Yeah, and I mean, even Walk-On on the receiver side, since Titan Weimiller in the quarterback position, we've been seeing some new faces, Jackson Reagan, Brody Bernow. That Brody Bernow, he really showed his stuff last week versus O-line. So the coaches definitely noticed and are giving him the chance here on offense. You've seen him out there a couple times. And even Jackson Reagan showing his elusiveness last week. He actually was in the quarterback position for a lot of the game and really showing how he could run the ball. And even at the wide receiver position, he was showing a little bit. So getting them out there, getting some new faces of something that West Delaware hasn't seen yet, I mean, that's a good sign.
0: Definitely. And this like you said, it's West Delaware has the first opportunity here. They get the ball kicked to them here, and they're going to be going towards the south goal line. So we're about ready to get going here. It's going to be Shulo.
1: Yeah, we definitely want to shut down any type of momentum coming from West Delaware coming out of this half.
0: So Trent Shulo to kick off here. And back deep, we're going to have, let's see what numbers we got back there. Well, it's either Wilson Smith. It's Wilson and Smith.
1: I was going to say it's that Wyatt Wilson, number 16, and then, yeah, the Smith.
0: So here we go. Trent with a high kick. It's going to go about the 30, and the up guy's going to get it, and the Indians are right there. So
1: it's going to give him pretty good field position there, but I'm glad he didn't break through or make some type of big play. Any momentum change is not needed.
0: And that's one thing about Shulo's kick. They're so high, almost like a punt. They're so high that the special teams, they can get down there by the time they catch it. So it's going to be a first and 10. From their own 37.
1: Yeah, it'll be interesting to see what walk-on is coming out with defense now. Looks like they got a three front now. A little bit of a different, more linebackers looking like.
0: So, again, Hawks 14, Indians 8. Here we go. First and 10. It's going to be a handoff up the middle. The Indians are right there.
1: And a really good gang tackle for walk-on there. 56, Cooper Crawford. And 65, Mekhi Egan getting pumped behind the line because they were both in on that tackle.
0: So that's going to bring up a second down and 8. Second down and 8. Ball on the 39. The Hawk 39. So here we go now. We got three receivers on the far side. Which way will Beswick go? He's going to go the side of the receivers. He cuts it up, and, boy, he gets ahead of steam.
1: Yeah, he's getting through, but walk-on broke down on the play, not giving him as much as he wanted. Yeah. So that was a good sign seeing there.
0: So it's going to bring up a third down and 4, I think. It's either 4 or a long 3. Third down and 4. Ball on the Hawk, 43-yard line. Three receivers to the far side again. Watch this side. It's way open here. He fakes it. He throws it. And they're going to say
1: a forward pass, but it did slip out of his hand. Hard saying that. That was a forward pass, but he had the forward motion is the only reason why I think they call it a forward.
0: Now,
1: what's going on here? Fourth down.
0: Yeah, they're switching defense for
1: different personnel
0: down.
1: Had to like, what did I miss?
0: But I would watch this going for it.
1: It's a short fourth down, but the only thing is why they're going for it is they're in their own territory, but really good defensive stop by walk-on if they do punt this.
0: Be ready now. Johnson with the punt.
1: And it's a close.
0: Really high up. Get up. Peter, you got to be yelling. Because that punt didn't go very far.
1: Oh, super high, but it's going to give walk-on really good position here at their own 40-yard line.
0: Yeah, the players have got to yell that so that everybody knows, get out of the way. That ball was way above the lights.
1: You know, I wish we had a mic inside their helmet because we can see about everything on this field.
0: That ball was above the lights and only went about 20 yards.
1: And we're getting the monster play coming from walk-on here. A little bit of different aspect for walk-on's offense.
0: They snap it and let her go. Somebody's there. Incomplete. Incomplete. Almost. If he would have put a little more air under it.
1: Well, Mowdy. Weimiller didn't have any time to really throw the ball.
0: Yeah.
1: He was on his back foot, let it fly, hoping for the best, but that's we kind of want to play it safe here. We're in a good position now. We stopped them on defense. We only just need to keep it simple in a way. Do the plays that are working right now. I know they probably adapted to it on the West Delaware side, but just start with that and get a little crazy if it needs to be in the end.
0: Yeah, they just brought two guys at him. He had no time to react. So it's going to be second down and 10, ball on the Indian 40 in the shotgun. Weimiller, high snap. He gets it. He flips. And nothing there. Big loss of down there, maybe 5, because it was a high snap and it just took the timing out of the play completely.
1: Paul Beswick in on that tackle. He was ready for it. He knew what was happening. He saw the high snap. All he had to do was wait for him to pretty much hand it off, and he was right there.
0: Yeah, we kind of, I don't know, it's third down and 15, unless we have a play. We kind of threw these downs away here.
1: Kind of shot ourselves in the foot a little bit on these plays. I mean, a little bit of well thought out, but just the execution on it. I mean, West Delaware just executed better.
0: Yeah, we had a good defensive stand, and now I don't know. He lets it fly, and it's going to be an interception.
1: Yeah, that singled out. He was well covered and just wasn't able to come down with it. But going to be a turnover, and it's going to be where they were.
0: Yeah, it's just like a punt where they were last time.
1: I was going to say, they basically just did the kickoff. I mean, that's where they started.
0: That was kind of like
1: last time. So
0: like Trent Shulo's kickoff, because that's about where they're at. So it's first and 10.
1: So a good defense stop here for walk-on is all we need. And then when we get the ball back, I say we do the kiss. Keep it simple, stupid.
0: Yeah,
1: we need to just keep it simple and do what we're good at.
0: Yeah. So now it's going to be first and 10 for West Delaware on their own 34 with 9:38 to go. Hawks 14, Indians 8.
1: A little bit of open on the right side.
0: And yep, so he's going to take off on that right side. And nice job by...
1: I'm going to say it's 62, Kenton Helgers. Or no, that's...
0: 2.
1: 62. Bentley Hager.
0: Yeah, Bentley Hager got in there and kind of tripped him up. And that's what you got to do.
1: Yeah, I mean, He's been in on plays, but that was a single tackle for Bentley Hager there.
0: So it's going to bring up a second down and 6. Ball on the Hawk 38-yard line. And
1: going to be a run for Wyatt Johnson.
0: And he's going to be, what, 2 yards?
1: Yeah, it's pretty close to the first down here.
0: Maybe we're going to say third and.
1: Yard and a half.
0: Yeah, third and a yard. And we're going to say. Third down and 2, but it's a short 2.
1: They're keeping that trips. They switch sides, but they're keeping the trips. They're liking that. They're doing pretty well with that.
0: Which way will he go?
1: QB somewhere. Yep,
0: up the middle, and he's got lots of room.
1: And all he's doing is shoving players one way or another, and he's just getting by them.
0: Well, you saw Crawford. He had him wrapped up, but he was trying to punch the ball out. Had him wrapped up. And
1: that's something I haven't seen a whole lot of this year is fumbles.
0: The
1: players on both sides of the ball have been keeping the ball well controlled.
0: So that's a first down carry by Beswick. It's first and 10 on the Indian 42-yard line. We're at 8:15 here in the third quarter. Hawks 14, Indians 8. And this is going to be a fake counter again. He lets it fly,
1: caught by
0: Johnson, and Johnson will be taken down.
1: And a good tackle by Titan Weimiller, but not after the first down.
0: So that was one of their first good pass plays.
1: A little bootleg out to the right, and he had a guy coming across the field, and it was wide open. We're all focused on the quarterback, and Wyatt Johnson just wide open in the flats.
0: So nice play there. Catch, throw and catch. Here we go. And this one's going to go to Johnson. The Indians are right there to stop it. He'll get a couple maybe. So it's going to bring up a second down and 9.
1: Yeah, getting deeper in walk-on territory. Yep. Walk-on's got to lock down here and get this stop.
0: So second down and 9, ball on the Indian 27-yard line. We're at 7:20, clock moving here in the third quarter. Hawks 14, Indians 8. In the shotgun, Johnson in the backfield with him. 3 receivers here to the left. They give it to Johnson. He goes off the right side.
1: He had a good run on that one. Got a few more yards than last time. But walk-on thankfully brought him down before he saw the green in front of him.
0: Looks like the Indians are just getting a little bit tired.
1: Oh, looks like
0: there.
1: It was a first down.
0: Yep, so it's a... First and 10, ball on the Indian 17-yard line. We're under 7 minutes now. Hawks 14. Now they run QBT. The fake counter again. He boots out. He boots out. He lets it
1: and
0: fly.
1: And wide open in the end zone.
0: Yeah, nobody there.
1: Number 1 with the touchdown, Tyler Buesing.
0: And nobody.
1: Tyler had nobody on him.
0: And nobody there. So, and they do the old disco lights again, strobe lights, all the lights flashing red and all those funky colors. So, yeah, there was nobody there.
1: Yeah, the focus has been so much on the quarterback. Now they're trying to shift the offensive side of, like, from, like, West Delaware shifting their offensive plays here. I mean, they're still running the QB, but now they're getting more versatile and getting it to the wide receivers.
0: Johnson's, Wyatt Johnson's extra point is good. So just like that, it's Hawks 21, Indians 8 at the 6:45 mark in the third quarter. Let's hear from our sponsors.
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0: Welcome back, football fans. And as Evan said, the Hawks, they don't have a lot of passing stats because I think they wait till the second half to do a little passing.
1: But yet they still do running too. So, I mean, they're getting both aspects. I think they try to hurt the team with the quarterback, and then they hurt the team with the quarterback.
0: If you get that out there, first with his legs and then with his arm.
1: And his legs still. I mean, he can do everything.
0: Here comes Johnson to kick off, and he's got a good leg on him. That's going to go down, and
1: it's going to be a touchback.
0: Yeah, touchback. Good job there by Mowdy. He realized that ball is going to go out of the end zone, so he lets it go.
1: Sometimes when you're seeing those headhunters run down, you almost just know it'd be better with a touchback.
0: Yeah. So with that, the Indians will have a first and 10 from their own 20-yard line. 6:45 to go here in the third quarter. Hawks 21, Indians 8. And I'll tell you, the Indians, they need to go back to what they were doing well here earlier, their bread and butter, and let's see if they can answer with a drive of their own. And we have Weinmiller in the backfield all by himself. Two receivers out here to the right. Weinmiller's going to follow his blocking up the middle, bounces up the middle, and there you go. See, there's a nice gain there.
1: Giving West Delaware a little bit of its own medicine there to Weinmiller with the QB run.
0: So that's going to bring up a second down and one. So second and one. Ball on the 29.
1: Yeah, Walk-On's line has been doing a tremendous job this game. They really have been locking down, staying on their guy. I mean, even the backs blocking have been doing an incredible job. You see these linebackers cutting off the edge, and these running backs are just breaking them up like crazy.
0: Yeah, they have a tight formation right now. Oh, we had a little jump there on the Indian. So
1: yeah, jump by Bentley Hager, number 62.
0: So they're going to back him up 5 yards. So that's going to bring a second down and 6.
1: Oh, it was on West Delaware.
0: Wow.
1: Like to see
0: that. Hey.
1: Well, we saw Bentley Hager react to it. So, but it was good that it was West Delaware the first because, I mean, it was just reaction. You got to go off what you go off.
0: I don't mind being wrong on something like that, so that's great. But we did see the Indian jump. But, hey, cause and effect. So first and 10 for the Indians on their own 34-yard line. We're at 5:55 here left in the third quarter. Hawks 21, Indians 8. Tight formation. McCormick in the backfield. They fake it to McCormick. Got to get out of there. Oh, boy, he got in there.
1: He didn't have
0: sack.
1: Much.
0: Quarterback sack.
1: He didn't have much time there.
0: I think somebody missed an assignment there.
1: What?
0: Is it blood or?
1: Yeah, I'm not sure what's going on with Weinmiller here, but I think he has to come off the field. It looks like blood.
0: So you either got to put another quarterback in or call a timeout, but I see Jackson.
1: Jackson Reagan coming in.
0: So Jackson Reagan coming in. It's going to be with that?
1: Oh, actually, Talon Heeman in at quarterback.
0: Oh, Talon Heeman.
1: And Jackson Reagan taking his spot.
0: At the end.
1: So Talon Heeman is listed as quarterback on the roster. So now we're getting to see a little bit of that.
0: Second down and 17 after that sack. And they're going to give it to Crawford.
1: Oh, man.
0: Oh, man. We got to have a flag.
1: That's a big time late hit.
0: Man. Blow the whistle, throw the flag. He was down, and then he just rubbed his face rolled right over him.
1: Yeah, these West Delaware Hawks sure aren't giving anything up here.
0: But that there could have been a flag.
1: That should have been.
0: Yeah. So that's going to back him up.
1: Glad Tristan Crawford coming out all right. I mean, I see a little bit of stalkiness from him, a little bit of not limp, but, you know, you could tell it felt a little bit on that. So, and it's going to be a timeout walk on.
0: Yeah, so third down and 17. Hawks 21, Indians 8, 4:39 to go here in the third quarter.
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0: Welcome back, football fans. Yeah, on that sack, or on that play, that tackle, Crawford had the ball, got in there, and he was wrapped up, and they blew the whistles.
1: Forward progress is what they were whistling, and then it was like 2 seconds still after the play, and he was still trying to tackle
0: And he tackled
1: and
0: him.
1: And they kept whistling. They just kept going.
0: But after he tackled him, he kind of just slid over him extra.
1: It was a dirty tackle.
0: Yeah. So here's third down and 17, ball on the Indian 27-yard line. 4:39 to go. Hawks 21, Indians 8. Three receivers to the left, one to the right. Rolls out. Weinmiller back in the game. Let's it fly.
1: He's going to have.
0: Oh! Yeah, there's three flags on that one.
1: That's well deserving. Ball don't lie on that one. What a good attempt from Heeman, though, on that play. He didn't give anything up. He didn't let anything happen. He went for the ball, and a terrible coverage by West Delaware.
0: But too bad it wasn't the old NFL rule. We'd be down on the 25-yard line.
1: Yeah, that's well-deserving after the whole late tackle on that last play. You got to feel good for walk-on.
0: So that should be.
1: It's going to give walk-on hopefully a first down here. It's close. Yeah, I don't think they're going to. It's right there.
0: It's going to be 1 yard short. So it's going to bring up a third down and one.
1: Yeah.
0: I would go with Weinmiller. Just keep it in his hands.
1: That was close to a. And Tristan Crawford, first down.
0: Boy, he went.
1: Wow, what a full head of steam on him. After that play, he wanted that bad.
0: He went right between the left guard and tackle of the Indians.
1: You know, if I were Tristan, I would have been looking for that guy just to try to plow him over.
0: But I think he went right by him. So that's a first and 10 for the Indians, and we're right at the 50. 4 minutes to go here in the third quarter. Hawks 21, Indians 8. Tight formation again. And we got the counter.
1: Crawford again.
0: He's still moving. Boy, that's all Crawford there because he was wrapped up almost at the line of scrimmage, and he willed himself probably 4 yards out of that when he should have gotten just back to the line of scrimmage. So that was all Crawford right there. Crawford's having a heck of a game, but he might be coming – out of the game here after
1: giving
0: that
1: him a little break with the past two couple runs he's had. He's done a really good job, and now they're going to try a different aspect here.
0: Boy, Crawford, he's a tough kid, tough runner. Two receivers to the far side. McCormick in the backfield. McCormick's going to dance. Yeah, but not much there.
1: Didn't have a whole lot of, jeez. Yeah, there's just still some after play stuff. I mean, just a little tussle.
0: Yeah, I hope that
1: happens, but something's gotta change here. I mean, because I don't want anybody hurt.
0: Yeah.
1: Either side, no matter what, but it's hate to see it sometimes.
0: And what happens is they keep doing it, and then all of a sudden we
1: react
0: to
1: it.
0: We
1: do it once, and then
0: we get caught.
1: Yep.
0: So third down and six, ball on the Hawk, 46-yard line. Third down here. Man in motion comes this way, McCormick. Weimiller looks. Little screen pass. Chase Sweeney, put the burners on, and he gets a first down.
1: Wow. Good run by Chase. Oh, flag on the play.
0: No.
1: Not sure who it's on.
0: Well, it's probably going to be.
1: It's probably walk on.
0: Probably a block, illegal block or something. Because when that happens, you know, he takes his time and follows a block, or somebody probably gets it in the back.
1: Yeah, there's head ref is. I saw him posing as a block in the back. But, holding walk on.
0: Yeah, that you got to kind of be disciplined. I know it's hard, but when you're. Ball carrier is like with you or ahead of you. You just got to let go.
1: Yeah, and that'll hurt them a little bit here with being it third down.
0: So let's see.
1: Can bring him a third and 11 or I think I'm gonna say 11.
0: Yeah, third and 11. So that brings up third and 11. Ball on the Indian 49. 2:28 to go. Clock moving here in the third quarter. Hawks 21, Indians 8. Now bootleg out to the far side. Got to let it fly. And,
1: just gets it right in the middle
0: In between two receivers. Crawford short and Mowdy long, and both of them are looking. It's like, who is that to?
1: I mean, it is hard to throw on run. That he's on a run. He's trying to get it out quick. He sees the open guy, and it just flies a little north.
0: And we're finally finding out, I asked, who's going to punt.
1: Oh, yeah,
0: and
1: I didn't even think about
0: McCormick
1: that.
0: McCormick is punting. Gabe McCormick is the punter.
1: Yeah, they got two returners now for West Delaware.
0: Oh, wow. That's a nice punt. Backs him all the way to the 10.
1: And he's got a good run. Oh, flag thrown, hopefully on West Delaware here.
0: Yeah, because that was a pretty good return on that awesome punt there by McCormick.
1: Yeah, it really flew.
0: Hey, he's

0: move them back to the 16-yard line.
1: So that's going to bring up a first and 10 for the Hawks on their own 16-yard line. 2:05 to go here in the third quarter. It's Hawks 21, Indians 8. We need a turnover here. We need something to spark us. Beswick in the shotgun. Johnson back there. He picks up the low snap, goes out to the far side.
0: Great tackle by number 12, Brody Burnout.
1: Yeah, another touchdown saving tackle.
0: And he did it the right way. Oh. He didn't try to jersey grab. He didn't try to. He just went low. Got him where it was hurting.
1: It looks like a cramp.
0: Yep. He's got a double cramp.
1: Because I was looking back, and he was standing up, and all of a sudden he just went down like a sack of taters.
0: Yeah, we got Cooper Crawford on one leg, and we got Austin Trundle on the other.
1: So, we're going to take we got 1 minute and 59 seconds left here in the third quarter. Hawks 21, Indians 8. We'll listen to hear from our fine sponsors.
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1: Welcome back, football fans. It was Cale Lang cramping up there. He's okay. He's back on the sidelines. Here comes the defense. First and 10, ball on the 35. This time it's going to be a run by Johnson, and not a bad run there. Indians finally take him down after about a 7-yard gain there.
0: Another good tackle by Brody Burnout there, kind of getting low. He's getting low. That's the way to do it right there. It's going to take your legs out. You can't do anything when you don't got your legs.
1: And that is something I will agree with. So it's going to bring up a second down and 4. Ball on the Hawk, 41-yard line. Clock moving. We're under a minute, 30 seconds here in the third quarter. Shotgun. Handoff again. Again off of that right side.
0: It's going to give him the first down there, but still didn't give him as much yards as they want, so still pretty good. But, first down still, so restart.
1: Yeah, the Indians have done, the defense has done a nice job on this, pretty potent offense of West Delaware. Like I said, they scored in two games 103 points. We've got them at 21 right now with a minute to go in the third quarter. Two receivers out here to the left, a back, Johnson. It goes to Johnson again. Johnson, good defense. Yeah, you got to turn that volume down. Good job.
0: Oh, my gosh.
1: Nothing better than seeing Mekhi and Egan rumbling.
0: No, it wasn't even Mekhi and Egan.
1: Was it?
0: It was number 64, Tristan Johnson. That kid was not even in the game. Chase Sweeney came out for Tristan Johnson. Tristan Johnson took the ball right out of his hands. I mean, what a play from him. Being not even in, coming in, and making a play like that and giving Walk-On a great field advantage.
1: Yeah, I tell you, if John Madden was alive right now, he said, I love watching a big guy rumble down the field with the ball.
0: And the thing is, he ran another 20 yards.
1: So first down for the Indians. He rolls out, lets it fly, and again overshoots his man. I think sometimes he thinks Tristan Crawford is 6'7", but he needs to bring that down to Tristan here a little bit.
0: Yeah, I still can't get over Tristan Johnson here. Yeah. I mean, what a play.
1: I just loved watching him with that ball going down the middle of the field with the ball.
0: Well, Tristan Johnson's a big guy, 5'11", 300 pounds, so he's a big guy.
1: Folks, if you could only if you saw it on TV, having him rumbling down the field with that ball, that was awesome.
0: I think everybody would be cheering.
1: Fake pass up the middle. That goes to Heeman.
0: Tackled by number 1, Tyler Beezing.
1: So.

0: Let's see where that ball is placed. So it's going to bring up a third down and a short, a third down and one. Third down and one, 20 seconds left here in the third quarter, and the Indians do not have to run a play. Let's see if they do.
1: Yeah, thanks to Tristan Johnson, walk-on is in a great position here. Going to be going into the fourth quarter. I doubt they're going to run a play. 5 seconds counting down. And they're going to
0: they
1: run.
0: Do. Oh! He took his eye off the ball for a split second.
1: It's hard saying who's got the ball.
0: Both teams say they got it. Boy, he took off running before the ball was actually in his hands. Ouch.
1: Looks like it's going to stay walk-on ball.
0: Wow.
1: Jeez. Wow.
0: Oh, man.
1: What an insane game has been happening here. It's a close game, still a two-score game. Walk-on still in this. They're not out of it. What they need to do is keep not hopes, but keep their momentum up. They need to keep going on. They need to just keep making big plays. Is going to seal a lot of it because West Delaware is consistent. They're consistent with the ball. They're consistent pushing the ball. So you need to just get defensive stops, big plays like Tristan Johnson with that takeaway.
0: I don't know if you guys understood what just happened there. We were in the two backs were with Marcus Weinmiller in the shotgun. We had the receiver way out on the right, way out on the left, and it was going to be Marcus Weinmiller, 1 yard needed for the first down. He was just going to go right up the middle with it. And he kind of took his eye off the ball and took off running before it was actually in his grips, and it went right over his fingertips. And then it was a wrestle for the ball. The ball went 11 yards because it was 1 yard. It was third down and one. It's fourth and 12.
1: Say, I will give it to him. It was a little high snap, but still. With that circumstance, it's, you know, there's a lot on the line. Which nerves are high now.
0: I'm not blaming. It's nobody's fault. You don't blame anybody. It's just one of those things, man, that, your adrenaline's flowing and you're excited. And it's right there.
1: Walk-on really needs his first down here.
0: Boy.
1: From that takeaway, it is fourth and 12 now.
0: From the 28, from the Hawk 28-yard line to start the fourth quarter, it's Hawks 21, Indians 8. We really need this 12 yards.
1: No.
0: Now we got another
1: false start.
0: Now we got to add another 5 yards. See, this we just
1: shooting ourselves in the foot a little bit.
0: And I know nobody means to do this. And again, I'm in no means blaming anybody, but when you're playing great competition, you just can't do it. You just can't do it. And now we're at a fourth and 17. Not that this is impossible. We have done it before.
1: Well, the thing is, you almost need to go for it at this point because we're down two scores. We got to get back into it, make it a one-score game. Ball snap. Weinmiller. He's going to run. Weinmiller's got some green. He's going to keep going. Stiff arm. He's going to keep running. And he's going to get tackled out of bounds at the 17-yard line. Help them a lot with field position, but yet it will be a turnover on downs. But Weinmiller on his feet did a really good job there with the ball, getting them closer to West Delaware territory, but giving West Delaware a worse position with the ball.
0: I guess I've been seeing Marcus Weinmiller all the time. I apologize. It's Titan. I'm sorry. I'm so used to back in the day saying Marcus. It's Titan. Tonight I'll go home and I'll write Titan down on a piece of notebook.
1: On your wall.
0: No, not on my wall.
1: You're going to have a portrait.
0: I'm not going to say I'd do it on my wall, but I'll do it in a notebook.
1: I have to start doing
0: 500 times, folks. 500 times. So turnover and downs. Boy, Titan really gave effort on that
1: one, didn't he?
0: It came close.
1: He wanted it, but he knew he was at least progressing and helping the defense out.
0: So, with that, it's going to bring up a second down and 8. Ball on the Hawk 20-yard line. Hawks 21, Indians 8. And again, they fake the counter.
1: And the QB's is going to go for it.
0: Fly.
1: Open.
0: There is nobody within a mile.
1: And Isaiah Mouty
0: brings
1: him
0: down.
1: Oh, man, I thought there was a fumble for a second, but it was the gloves of Isaiah Mouty. But, yeah, man, the guy was wide open. I don't know if the safeties are losing track or just kind of watching the QB, making sure he doesn't run.
0: But, like you said, it's
1: not the first time he's been wide open.
0: But it's – you kind of got to almost be like man-to-man. You got to stick with your man, and your job isn't the quarterback. So, with that, that's about a 60-yard pass.
1: Yeah.
0: But Mouty ran him down.
1: Definitely
0: helped. So, it's first and 10 on the Indian 20. So, I guess it went from the 20 to the 20.
1: Yeah, walk on really needs to buckle down here.
0: 60-yard.
1: It's going to be a timeout by West Delaware.
0: So with that, we'll take a break, and I'll start writing Titan Weinmeller's name down in my notebook.
2: Walk-On Indian Football is brought to you in part by O'Neill Plumbing and Heating Walk-On, Uptown Grill, Otting Water Treatments, Current Monument, Premier Kubota of Walk-On, Kurt Brothers Savings Banks, Iron Hill Harley-Davidson Empower Sports, Skyline Landscaping, Tom and Christy O'Neill, Rider's Pizza of Walk-On, RT Seamless Gutters, Lifetime Pool Spas and Billiards.
0: Welcome back, football fans. 10:43 to go here in the fourth quarter. It's Hawks 21, Indians 8. We have Hawks have a first and 10 on the Indian 20-yard line.
1: Yeah, I mean, walk on. I mean, they've had a couple mistakes, you know, that's hurt them a little bit. But, you know, if I was a betting man and we're at the court and I saw this team playing, I would have had all my money bet on walk on because they are really doing a great job with the little things that they were struggling with versus the Cora.
0: So here we go. Beswick in the shotgun. Fakes the handoff. Now he bootlegs out to the right,
1: yeah,
0: and he's just going to take it. One miss.
1: Oh,
0: and
1: wow.
0: Now there's four Indians converge on him.
1: And he's going to get a lot. Oh, he was down for a little. Oh, walk-on's down.
0: Well, both a walk-on defender and Beswick were down, but Beswick gets up. Now there's an Indian down, and there's a...
1: Oh, another cramp.
0: And is it a cramp for the Indians, too?
1: Yeah,
0: and
1: Austin's...
0: And there's a cramp. There's a player over on the other side for the Hawks that's down.
1: A lot of people down right now.
0: But I don't
1: know. That's not a cramp.
0: That's not a cramp over there.
1: Unless he's got a cramp in his head. I'm not sure.
0: I don't know if that's what... I don't know what they're working on, but... We'll take a break here, commercial break.
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0: Welcome back, football fans. The Hawk player is still down over about on the 15-yard line on the far side. They're looking at him now. It looks like he's getting up. That's a good sign. I like to see that. Well, we don't really know what they were working on, but
1: I don't know if he had hit his head a little bit, a little concussion or what, but he's at least walking off the field.
0: On his own. He's walking off on his own with no help, so that's a good sign. The Indian player was just cramping up, so everything looks to be okay as far as we can tell. So 10 minutes, 34 seconds left in the fourth quarter. Hawks 21, Indians 8. First and goal from the 3-yard line.
1: Yeah, that big pass really helped West Delaware get into a good position here. They get this score, it really separates them and not makes them comfortable, but gives them a little bit of a,
0: he was right there, and somebody grabbed him from behind and pulled him down. That was a great job.
1: Yeah, he's reaching, but he just couldn't quite get there.
0: I think it was Sweeney. Chase Sweeney did the final job of preventing him from crossing the line.
1: He's been such a solid player for walk-on this year.
0: That's for sure. Yeah, we just got to say that the Indians really – the score doesn't show up, but they have really kind of looked impressive. If you could take about three or four plays away,
1: we'd be right there.
0: Yeah, it'd be a different game, but that's why you play it. Here we go again now in the shotgun. This time he's going to get ahead of speed out, and good.
1: And really tackled behind the line.
0: Who was that again?
1: Titan Weimiller. Yeah. Wow, what a play from Titan Weimiller there.
0: Boy, he had a good pursuit angle.
1: Oh. Looks like another cramp.
0: And so we're going to have another timeout.
1: Oh,
0: and
1: maybe not. Oh, yeah. I think it's a hip cramp.
0: Now, is this a
1: I think it's a hip cramp.
0: Is this third down?
1: They're
0: not as quick on.
1: Yeah, I think it is a third
0: down. They're not as quick on the board as we got one of the best clock operators in the business.
1: Certified.
0: And Mr. Keenan, he's quick on the draw. Our clock doesn't sit like this. I mean, the clock just sits there. They're not putting it up what it actually is right now.
1: He just has a certain finesse to it.
0: Finesse. He has, yeah, and panache. He has panache, too. Panache. He's just good at it.
1: So the stick is saying 3.
0: So it's
1: now it's switched.
0: Yeah, it's a third down and goal from the 6.
1: Yeah, big stop here. Walk-on really needs this. It looks like Cale Lang again another cramp.
0: Yeah, he's fighting some serious cramps because the way he just got up and started to walk.
1: It was almost like he was injured.
0: Well,
1: let's hope not. But
0: no, I think it's – that reminds me of – that's how I walk every morning when I wake up to get the blood flowing. They're helping him. They're helping him off, so it might not be a cramp.
1: I was going to say, you're also getting the 70, but, you know.
0: Yeah. He's walking gingerly, so it might be something other than a cramp.
1: Yeah, it might be a little pulled muscle or something, but.
0: Well.
1: Those hip flexors really get you.
0: We're not doctors up here, so they're going to wait till he's off, and they're ready to go 3rd down and 6. In the shotgun, we got Wyatt Johnson in the backfield. Only one receiver out here wide to the right. Otherwise, it's a tight formation. And they're going to run
1: QB
0: the fake
1: again.
0: And quarterback.
1: If Chase can get – oh, he's going to get it. Oh.
0: And they
1: and
0: say
1: it's
0: no.
1: Be no. Titan Weimiller with the touchdown save.
0: But it's definitely going to be 4th down, and they're going to go for it.
1: Yeah. I mean, you almost have to at this point.
0: Well –
1: I mean, to separate yourself that far, and well, if you don't get it, they're at the 1-yard line.
0: Well, yeah, they're less than the – they're at the 1-foot yard. See, what I don't understand is why these teams don't ever practice going under center. Here we go in the shotgun.
1: Big
0: and he's going to boot out to the far side. And
1: he's in.
0: Yeah, pretty easy. It's hard to keep that quarterback – 4 opportunities from within the 6-yard line.
1: Jeez, if I was a player on this field, I'd either. I mean, it's a good thing not any of them have seizures.
0: I was saying that
1: I'd almost run into somebody with all these lights.
0: Yeah, if you have issues with seizures, you do not want to be here. Those flashing lights really affect you. 27-8 now, Here comes the extra point by Johnson.
1: Yeah.
0: And this
1: That's
0: guy,
1: almost automatic.
0: This guy's got a leg.
1: He is a really good kicker.
0: So the extra point is good. With 9:14 to go here in the fourth quarter, it's Hawks 28, Indians 8. And let's hear from our fine sponsors.
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0: Welcome back, football fans. Again, 9:14 to go here in the fourth quarter. 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It's Hawks 28, Indians 8. And here comes Wyatt Johnson to kick off for the Hawks back deep. McCormick and somebody different back there. No, that's still Mowdy.
1: Oh, he bobbled the ball, but he's got it back. And he's got some green. Oh, man. Oh, he had a lot,
0: yeah.
1: But then they buckled down on him. But he still got a
0: still
1: really
0: a nice
1: good return.
0: Yeah,
1: say, once he got past that first guy, I really thought he was taking it. That would have been a really big thing for walk-on.
0: Just kind of jump-start our offense here, but still a nice return. It's first and 10 for the Indians on their own 39-yard line. 9 minutes and 6 seconds to go here in the fourth quarter. Again, it's Hawks 28, Indians 8. Let's see what they can do.
1: So it looks like they've taken out their QB and on the defensive side of the ball.
0: So Weinmiller, two backs in the backfield, Crawford and they give it to Crawford. Crawford's still going. Man, Crawford runs hard. And that there is all Crawford there. He gets about 7 yards all on his own. He just drags guys. He went off of the right side of the Indian line. And I guess from my angle here, he only got 6. So second down and 4. Ball on the Indian 45-yard line.
1: Yeah, walk-on needs some quick offense here.
0: Weinmiller in the backfield by himself. A little pass.
1: Ooh.
0: What a – oh, I thought he caught a one-handed catch. Oh, and the referee goes down.
1: Oh, that's, you usually don't see that very often, but, oh, man, yeah, he's
0: – I think he's okay.
1: I don't know. He got hit pretty hard.
0: Yeah, you don't see a referee.
1: Yeah.
0: All the trainers from both squads are out there. And it was just tight end, an end pass to Heeman right in the middle. A little post pattern right from the tight end and a pop pass.
1: Looks like he's good, so that's a good sign. Because I don't think we have any backup referees.
0: they would run with one short. But incomplete pass. Heeman almost had a nice circus one-handed grab. It was a little high, a little hot. So it brings up a third down and 4. Ball still on the Indian 45-yard line. 8:26 to go. 28 Hawks, 8 Indians. Here we go. He rolls out to the far side. He looks. Now he tucks it.
1: And, wow.
0: Oh, good job.
1: Bursting speed for Weinmiller on that play.
0: So he picks up plenty for the first down.
1: Tackled by number 34, Wyatt Johnson. But, yeah, went out for the bootleg pass on the right side. Saw the opening, and he just went for it, which is what he needed to do. It was third down. Needed to convert it. So now first down.
0: First and 10. Ball now in Hawk territory. On the Hawk 48, we're at the 8-minute mark in the fourth quarter. Hawks 28, Indians 8. If you just tuned in, it's been a pretty good game. The score really doesn't dictate how well the Indians have played. Fake the handoff.
1: Got some pressure.
0: Get rid of it. Or
1: oh,
0: go.
1: He's
0: cut
1: run.
0: It up. Cut it up. And a pretty good Marcus.
1: Jeez.
0: Now, dang
1: Titan,
0: Titan. Titan made something out of nothing. He was trapped in the back, and they brought a few guys. Now we got.
1: Oh, geez. Now I don't. I hope that's not the same ref. But Isaiah Mowdy just ran into the ref, or vice versa, but they both went down on that one.
0: Yeah, Mowdy's back was turned to the ref, and he hit the ref. The ref went down. Mowdy went over the top of the ref. Weinmiller throws that pass.
1: Oh,
0: in.
1: Tristan Crawford. Wow.
0: Nice
1: what a catch by
0: Tristan
1: Crawford, getting the first down and getting to the 17-yard line.
0: That time, Titan hit Crawford right in the breadbasket and on the run. And that was a beautiful play all the way down to the 17-yard line. So it's first and 10 on the Hawks' 17-yard line.
1: Yeah, I'm glad we're getting to see Tristan get the ball more. I mean, he's been such a great player on it. I mean, running the ball, catching the ball, everything.
0: Weinmiller cuts it up, and one guy to miss.
1: Jeez.
0: And he takes it all the way to almost the 6-yard line.
1: These guys are really running now. They're doing it fast. They're doing it quick. They're making yardage here when it matters right now.
0: Yeah, the Indians, they're just all fight here. They do not give up. They keep playing really hard, I tell you.
1: Now we're getting some new faces here on offense. Brody Bernow and Jackson Reagan in for Tristan Crawford and Chase Sweeney.
0: Yeah, Chase Crawford, they've had great games tonight along with Titan. Just great, great games so far. Mowdy in motion to the far side.
1: Flag thrown.
0: It's got to be motion again. That motion right now tonight is that penalty has just hurt us.
1: Yeah, I don't know if the defensive line or somebody like that saying something, because usually they can kind of mess with each other a little bit, getting the jump. So I don't know if they're doing something like that, or you'd think the amount of times you run it at practice that wouldn't affect you just because you don't have people saying stuff. So I don't know if West Delaware's got some type of thing they're doing on the line.
0: Second down and 6. Ball on the 13. Weinmiller looks, throws it to the corner, and just overthrew his man.
1: No. Flag thrown on the play again.
0: There is a flag?
1: Yep, it's going to be a false start. Walk on.
0: Oh, man.
1: Kind of hurting us right now, but yeah. It will be third down and be tacked on some yardage here with
0: third
1: that
0: down and
1: start.
0: 11. Penalties right now kind of have been really, I would say, hurting us, piling up here in the second half. 6:10 to go here in the fourth quarter. Hawks 28, Indians 8. It's going to bring up a third down and 11. So the ball will be on the 18-yard line.
1: Yeah, even though walk-on's pushing the ball, it's still kind of draining the time. 6:10 left in this fourth quarter.
0: Tightening the shotgun. They give it to...
1: Oh, nowhere to go. He had three linemen in and on him right away. But Crawford in on that run, fourth down now.
0: For some reason, I think the timing was off on that. I don't know
1: why. It looked a little bit unorganized right away, so could have been it. But now it's time to make something happen here on this fourth down. They still have a chance to get another first down, so hopefully they can get close or get a touchdown.
0: Boy, they are slow on the clock, so they still have third down up there, but it's got to be fourth and...
1: Well, it actually is showing third on the stick.
0: Yeah, I don't understand, but we'll see what happens here. Weinmiller rolls out, and one guy misses.
1: Jeez, he's just not having any time right now.
0: Yeah,
1: they're
0: right now, right now it just looks like... If we're out of gas or something, because the last few plays,
1: at least
0: the Hawks have been getting through.
1: At least he got a couple yards on it, make it a little closer, but not enough to make a huge difference.
0: So that was third down. Now it's fourth and 13. 5 minutes to go here in the fourth quarter. It's Hawks 28, Indians 8. It's fourth and 13. Ball on the Indian 20. Weinmiller in the shotgun by himself. Four receivers out in pattern. Oh, and he just gets it off, and it's tipped.
1: Oh,
0: But the ball was tipped. The ball was tipped before our receiver was hit.
1: I was going to say, Tristan Crawford really knocked to the ground. I mean, even if it was not tipped, it would have been a for sure pass interference because he didn't. Well, they didn't even give him the time of day to even look for the ball.
0: Crawford's looking around, where's the flag? Because he did not know the ball was tipped.
1: Yeah.
0: He was laying on the ground. He's going, where's the flag? And the referee had to tell him the ball was knocked down before he was hit. So the ball, it'll be turned over and down. It's going to be first and 10 for the Hawks on their own 20-yard line with 4:43 to go. Hawks 28, Indians 8.
1: Yeah, let's get Tristan. I think he is in. I was going to say, let's get Tristan Johnson and get another strip.
0: And Beswick with the ball, hands it off. Johnson still running hard. Indians are trying to strip the ball. I mean, they had him ramped up, but they're just trying to get that ball loose, trying to get that turnover that they need. So still a great effort on the defensive side. They're trying to get that ball loose.
1: Yeah, trying to make something big happen, get another score on the scoreboard here.
0: Again, we're at the four-minute mark in the fourth quarter. 28-8, Hawks. In the shotgun. He keeps the ball. Quarterback keeper, he boots out on this side. One guy misses, but
1: and it's going to be a flag thrown on the play. Going to see... Oh, boy. Walk on. Guy down on the sideline, hopefully getting back up. Yep, helped up Chase Sweeney. Good to see him back on his feet. A little help from Ted Snicker there. But, yeah. Flag thrown on the play. Going to be looking like West Delaware.
0: Yeah, holding, I believe I heard him say.
1: Gotcha.
0: So march that back.
1: That'll help walk on a bit there. Getting it really back there.
0: Yeah, we're under 4 minutes now, 3:52 in the fourth quarter here.
1: Yeah, I think West Delaware, I'm seeing them run the ball a lot, trying to waste some time, not giving walk-on another chance. All they got to do is waste the clock and seal the game.
0: So let's see, they're getting their call. In the shotgun, again, is...
1: Oh, it's we got a new somebody quarter- different.
0: Yeah, new quarterback now.
1: And they're still running the ball, though. Wow. Look at the speed on him.
0: Even the new guy is fast. And let's see. That is
1: 16.
0: Wyatt Wilson.
1: Yep.
0: Wyatt Wilson.
1: Sophomore, 5'6", 159.
0: A little bit different, though, then.
1: Yeah,
0: but he's only, still quick.
1: I was gonna say, a little bit of a switch, 6'5 to 5'6". That's a sure a different look there at quarterback. They're used to this big beanstalk, and now they just got the little seed that's, I mean, in a quarterback. Because 5'6", pretty short compared to 6'5".
0: So Wyatt Wilson in the shotgun with Johnson, and he's just going to take it up the middle. Boy, he is.
1: Jeez. He's got a burst of speed.
0: Boy, he's fast.
1: Yeah.
0: So maybe a change in size. But I think quicker. I think he's faster.
1: Oh, he's got to be quicker. He's just kind of, all they're doing is just run, wasting time. And when they keep getting some yardage on each one, it's just going to keep working.
0: So I think we're going to get a timeout here.
1: I want to say it's a timeout, but.
0: What's he?
1: Yeah, I don't know what they're. I don't know what they're pointing at or what they're doing.
0: Oh, first down?
1: Oh, they didn't move the chains.
0: Chains, so.
1: Gotcha.
0: He had to walk all the way to midfield to tell him that? Couldn't he, like.
1: Hand signals.
0: Hand signal or yell or something? I don't know. So it's first and 10. Ball at the 50-yard line. We're at 2:40. Clock moving. Hawks 28, Indians 8. Again, new quarterback, Wyatt Wilson. He's just running it. He's making some moves. Nice tack. Nice job there by.
1: Well, it's hard to see who had the tackle there.
0: I think that is.
1: I want to say.
0: Hager. That's going to be Bentley
1: Hager.
0: Bentley Hager. Nice job hanging on and not letting go. So it's going to be second down and 5. Ball on the Indian 45-yard line. We're at the 2-minute mark now here in the fourth quarter. Hawks 28, Indians 8. Indians trying to do everything they can to keep the Hawks out of the end zone for the last 2 minutes here. Quarterback keeper again. He's just going to keep
1: He's fast.
0: Yeah, he's just going to keep the ball in his hands, I think, which I guess would be smart.
1: Going to be tackled by number 22, Tristan Crawford.
0: So Wilson.
1: But they just keep moving the sticks. It's second down, first down. Second down, first down. They're not really having
0: Wilson, first and
1: kind of
0: 10.
1: Switching out some personnel on the West Delaware side. I'm not sure they have one of their, I guess they have 80 still left in there that been burning, but that's kind of all I see that's a starter.
0: Indians got 38 yards to protect here in a minute and 15 seconds. And they try to bring a blitz. They do stop him. I don't think before the first down.
1: I was going to say the time's still running.
0: So that's good for the Indians. We're under a minute. Because, the Indians have really played. They've had some miscues and stuff. And, one thing about it is West Delaware is definitely no slouch.
1: No, they're a solid team and all around.
0: Indians are playing some good non-district games, so maybe not O-line. We'll take that one out. It was good for our second and third string players because they played a lot of that game, but good competition. But, boy, 30 seconds, we want to keep them out of the end zone. And
1: another good tackle by Tristan Crawford.
0: Yeah,
1: getting him wrapped up, not letting him go anywhere.
0: Now there's 20 seconds. There's no need for another play.
1: As I say, now we're seeing that third down, and they are not going to run another play.
0: So
1: that'd be the end of the game.
0: That should be the end of the game, 28-8.
1: But honestly, walk on. I feel like that was almost their best game.
0: Oh, yes.
1: Even though they lost, we're close with Decorah, two scores away, beat O-line by 80.
0: Yeah.
1: This was walk-on's best game. It was their best competition for sure. West Delaware would cream Decorah if they played Decorah because West Delaware is a solid team.
0: I think that's definitely walk-on's best game.
1: Yeah. Now, walk-on did a really solid job. They did a good job at defense. They adapted. This is the first time they've had Titan Weimiller full-time on quarterback, and they've had new personnel and on offense. Getting new faces. It's a new thing, and they've had played their best game this game. Defense, offense, they made plays. They on both sides of the ball, they just did a good job. Even though the score doesn't reflect it, it's still if you were at this game or listening, walk on. Did a tremendous job with every aspect.
0: Yeah. A few miscues here or there, but, again, it happened against a good team, a lot of cause and effect. And,
1: When you play a good team and you have the miscues, you will lose. It just happens. But this Class 3A team, West Delaware, is probably going to be one of the most solid teams in Class 3A this year. They are definitely going to be up there.
0: And all we want to do is make sure we come out of this game with no more injuries. Hopefully that's the case. We don't see any, but you never know. And then ready for district play, but the Indians really did a nice job. I wouldn't know who you give a game ball to.
1: I was going
0: to
1: say, I don't think any of them should be disappointed. The loss sucks. You want to win, but everybody did just a great job all around. It's just you have accidents, but accidents happen.
0: Yeah. Well, one thing in the high school football is set up pretty nice for district play.
1: Yeah.
0: And what you want to do is you want to play good competition. And we played Decorah. We played West Delaware. Good competition. And O-line was good for our second, third, fourth stringers. To get them action. So, good non-district part of the season. Now we got the real part of the season coming up and all that stuff. And, again, for everybody, I'm sure there's going to be a lot of people, going to be some comments, Evan, about Titan Weimiller. I'm sorry. I made in my course since I've been doing play-by-play, I get a lot of cousins, brothers, family messed up. I taught and coached in Waukon for 34 years, and it was an honor. It's been an honor to do it, and I get a lot of the kids mixed up. I apologize. Titan, one of my favorites. I coached him black basketball, and I don't mean to mess the names up. I apologize. It happens. I've been known to make a few mistakes. I apologize. Now that's over. We want to thank all our great sponsors for making this broadcast possible. 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Last, we want to thank you, the listener, for tuning us in. Next week, Evan and Mr. Lee Stegan will be broadcasting from Forest City, where the Indians will take on the Forest City Indians. 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The final score from Manchester, West Delaware 28, Waukon 8. For Evan O'Neill, this is Andrew Sires. 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
1: Now, river to river to river, border to border. Here's Tony Atzeni, John Martinson, and the ref, Wendell Campbell.
4: 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Also, a special shout-out to Kevin Cunningham in putting all the scores out there, as always, and Jacob Briggs, our associate producer, will be in and out from time to time. I will give you 5 and 4A, Wendell 3, 1, and 8 player, and John 2A and Class A scores tonight. But before we get started, tonight we want to stop for a moment and say and take a moment to remember those on 9/11, not only those who perished that day in different places across our country, from New York City to Washington, D.C. to the fields of Pennsylvania, but those who suffered a lot of issues after that and passed after that. There's a lot of people to thank and remember during our tragic time 25 years ago. And I just remember this happened on a Tuesday night. Games pretty much were canceled on Friday night that week, except about 10% around the state. And I was asked to go call an Urbandale Marshalltown game. And I says, I can't bring myself to do it. Talked to the Urbandale School District, and Marshalltown School Districts came in. The kids there, the bands, the players, the coaches, the color guard, the ROTC, they brought in some military folks. I tell you what, they changed my whole mindset. Those kids, it was a wonderful night in a tragic situation. I'm glad I got to go see it. And it taught us, despite everything and all the tragedies, you still have to move on with life. And those kids taught me a big lesson that night.
5: You know, I go back to the words of FDR during World War II, a day that will live in infamy. You know, in my lifetime, I was a college junior at the time. I was still in bed, actually. My older sister called and said, hey, you need to get up and turn on the news. And I can remember, you know, just the uncertainty about the day. This summer, I got to go and Flight 93 Memorial in Shankstown, Pennsylvania. I got to visit that. A very moving memorial for those that you know, boarded an airplane that was probably either part of their normal daily routine of travel for business or, you know, just personal travel that ended what is now a big open field and a large memorial and a large sandstone rock that marks the spot where that jet hit the ground. And it's hard to find the words sometimes to say, you know, it's been 25 years since that happened.
6: That's exactly right. We say never forget. And you talk about those kids that played that night. They were 18. They're 43. It's hard to imagine. We haven't forgotten, which I appreciate our society for not forgetting. But it does seem like it was just yesterday to a lot of us.
4: Yep. Well, let's get to
6: Welcome back, John.
7: Yeah. Oh, thank you.
6: Yeah, good to have you back in the saddle tonight. Yeah.
7: Feeling better.
6: Yeah, good. Good.
4: All right. Let's get to what everybody's here for, and that's the scores. And we'll start in Class 5A, where last night a battle in Sioux City was between West and North. And Sioux City West out of Class 4A prevailed 7-6. Again, the scores are given you our teams out of Class 5A hosting tonight. In the top 10 tonight, number 1 ranked Dowling Catholic defeated number 9 Dallas Center Grimes 30-7, handing the Mustangs their first loss. Thank you, Tyler Brady, for that report. Second rated Southeast Polk all over Norwalk tonight 49-14. Third rated Cedar Rapids Xavier, they fall for the first time. Bettendorf victorious 26-14. Looking for the Johnston and Ames score at Iowa Scoreboard. at Iowa Scoreboard on X if you have those scores you're seeing and not hearing and we're missing. Fifth-rated Sioux City East improves to 3-0 with a 35-10 victory over ninth-rated Bishop Heelan of Sioux City out of Class 3A. It was Ankeny, sixth-rated, 3-0 now, 43-7 winners over Des Moines Roosevelt, handing the Rough Riders their first loss. Iowa City Liberty, and number 7 ranked in the Radio Iowa poll, 27-14 winners over Linmar of Marion, while West Des Moines Valley, 8th ranked, outlasted Urbandale tonight, 31-27, thanks to Jay Leach for that report. And 10th rated Iowa City West, they fall tonight. Pleasant Valley put it on them, 41-20 in that one. Let's continue on with scores in 5A tonight, where it was Ankeny Centennial 45, Des Moines Lincoln 7. Cedar Falls took care of Dubuque Senior 42-14. It was a tum of 20, Des Moines East 13, thanks to three generations of the Rindles, Rudy and Martin for that report. Also tonight, finishing up in 5A, Davenport Assumption 35, Muscatine 14, Assumption out of Class 3A. Waukee defeated Cedar Rapids Kennedy 39-6 to gain their first victory. And preseason number one, Waukee Northwest, they win their first game of the year tonight over Iowa City City High. So with the scores that are in right now, there are only five unbeaten teams remaining in Class 5A.
5: And that just goes to show you the early season rankings, until these kids get on the field and play, and we've talked about it multiple times in past years, 5A is just, it just churns there. You know, the teams that are going to be in the top 10, Waukee Northwest isn't out of the conversation. They were ranked, now they aren't. You know, it takes a week three to get a win. They're still going to be in the mix when it comes down to it, and they're still going to be one of the teams looking for a spot and potentially could end up in the dome. We've seen Valley make those sort of runs late in the season as well.
3: All right. Or Southeast Polk, I guess, you know, starting out 1-4, and look at where they ended up here a year or two ago.
4: Let's get to 4A before we take our first break. Last night, Davenport North 38-0 winners over Marion. Tonight, we're still looking for Cedar Rapids Xavier and Clear Creek and Manasco. I know it was 21-17.
5: And that game's late. It's not over with yet, but we should have a final second time around.
4: A battle going on there. Second-rated Sergeant Bluff Luton making a statement. They rolled all over Council Bluffs Thomas Jefferson 49-0. Third-rated Lewis Central of Council Bluffs, a easy 55-9 winner over Harlan. Not many times you can go back-to-back with Harlan starting the season 0-3, but that's what the Cyclones are at this point of the year. Eighth-rated North Polk took care of fourth-rated ADM of Adel, 40-14 tonight in Adel. Also tonight, it was seventh-rated North Scott falling to Pella 27-10, and number 10 Carlisle remains unbeaten as they knocked off Grinnell tonight, handing the Tigers their first loss, 40-13. Boone shut out by Gilbert tonight, 16-0 as we continue on with 4A scores. It was Washington out of 3A defeating Burlington 49-19. That's 49-19. In overtime tonight, Council Bluffs Abe Lincoln out of 5A defeated Dennis and Schleswig 20-13. It was Sioux Center 37, Lamar's 20. Mason City gets by Marshalltown out of 5A 22-13. Newton 21-14 winners over Bondurant Farrar. And Fort Dodge improves to 3-0 with a 43-14 victory over Waterloo East.
3: Should mention that there are quite a few schools. I think Newton's game was a homecoming game, so was Pella's game tonight. Quite a few schools having homecoming this evening. So interesting to note that a lot of coaches that I talk to want to get this game out of the way. I mean, there's a lot of activities going on. We'll find out just how well these kids are coached and can play through all the victory nights and pajama day and spirit day and all that going on with homecoming.
5: It's funny you should mention Pella, because looking at that score, I listened to the first half of that game, and Pella's struggled a little bit offensively.
3: They have.
5: And they made some halftime adjustments tonight and thrown up 27 on a good North Scott team. So big win there, homecoming for the Pella Dutch.
4: Yeah, no doubt. And again, there are going to be some weather delays we were hearing up there in Northwest Iowa. That rain that we're expecting overnight's already hit that corner of the state. So we could have some late scores coming in there. But let's take a break. We'll come back with more of the Iowa High School Scoreboard Show. 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

0: miles an hour. Sunshine mixed with clouds at times again tomorrow. High temperatures reach up to 78. Lows dip down to about 54 tomorrow night. Mainly clear skies. I'm meteorologist Derek Kite on 94.9 and 99.1 The River. Right now, it's 66 degrees.
1: John, Wendell, they're back with more results from around the great state of Iowa. 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
2: Second down and 9. 3 receivers to the far side, 1 to the near side. Out of the gun here is Hart. Snap, looking to throw. Hart steps up, fires to the right, high pass. Picked off! Brody Kostofty! Kostofty, 20, 10, 5, goodbye! Touchdown, Rowan Story! Brody Kostofty, pick 6! And the Norsemen lead 20-3!
3: That pick 6 called, as called by Quinn Douglas, KQWC. We'll get a full report on that game coming up here in just a couple of minutes. Thanks to Quinn for sending that in.
4: And before we get to the 3A scores, the John Martinson, let's get you an update in a 4A battle tonight. Fifth-rated Western Dubuque of Epworth improved to 2-1, handing Waverly Shell Rock and the Gohawks their first loss, and it took overtime. 32-31, Western Dubuque with the victory, and excuse me, not John, it'll be Wendell Campbell, the ref, with class 3A.
5: I mean, he was gone last week, and fine. You have to look through him to see me on this side of the table over here. Let's take a look at 3A scores here across the state. Number one, Clear Lake and the Lions, they moved to 3-0, and they show why they're number one, 70-14 over Webster City here tonight, that final. Number two, Solon, they moved to 3-0, defeat a good number four Mount Vernon team, handing Mount Vernon their first loss of the season. Solon winning tonight 41-7.
3: We hope to have the coach on here shortly.
5: Yes, we will talk to him here before the end of this segment. Next, we had Doug Brook and KSOU as Sioux Center went down the road to Lamar's tonight. Doug, how did the Sioux Center end up here this evening?
6: Third-ranked Sioux Center improves to 3-0 with a 37-20 win on the road at Class 4A at Lamar's tonight. The Warriors got a big night from quarterback Ezra Hibma, who threw for 3 touchdowns and ran for 2 more, accounting for 247 yards through the air and 149 yards rushing. Also for the Warriors tonight, as far as receiving the football, Parker Schmidt caught 6 passes for 178 yards and 3 touchdowns. The Warriors led 17-7 at halftime. 51 left to go in the game from Copperwood to Sanchez to make it 24-13. But Sioux Center would put the game away. A 35-yard pass from Hibma to Schmidt and a 62-yard touchdown run from Ezra Hibma to go in front 37-12. Lamar's would get a late touchdown to make it 37-20. Sioux Center improves to 3-0 on the season, heading into its final non-district game next Friday night against Spencer. From Jim Lorenzen Field in Lamar's, for Sioux County Radio Sports and the Iowa High School Football Scoreboard Show, I'm Doug Brook.
5: And every time I hear Lamar's, I think of ice cream, but that's just
7: well, me. Why not?
5: I love it.
7: Lamar's and ice cream kind of go together. You're right.
5: So thanks for that report, Doug. Thanks, Doug. The rest of the scores from Class 3A. Number 5, Des Moines Christian moves to 3-0, 47-0 shutout of Atlantic here tonight. Number 6, West Delaware, again 3-0 there, 28-8 winners over Waukon out of Class 2A. Mount Pleasant, number 8 in Class 3A, big over 4A Oskaloosa tonight, 42-0. And number 10, Carroll over Humboldt, 29-13. Other finals in Class 3A tonight, Algona gets the win over Forest City out of 2A, 32-20. Vinton-Shelsburg, 21-14 winners over Benton. Glenwood and Creston, this is a basketball score here. Glenwood out of Class 4A, but 70-42 as they defeat Creston and the Panthers tonight. In 3A, we saw Crestwood over Independence, 53-8. Albia gets their first win of the season, 35-3 winners over Knoxville. A good close win at Maquoketa, but Tipton out of Class 2A wins tonight 27-20. Ballard out of 4A, 20-10 winners over Nevada and the Cubs. Seidel gets the victory over Des Moines North tonight, 28-14. And finally, number 6, Van Meter out of Class 2A, 55-20 winners over Winterset. Those are all finals tonight in Class 3A, and I think we have a coach.
4: Yes, of course, Solon, a big victory tonight against rival Mount Vernon. Head coach Lucas Stanton joins us after the 41-7 victory over the Mustangs. Coach, congratulations. A big statement game for your Spartans tonight.

0: Yeah, thank you, guys. Appreciate you having me on. Yeah, it was a good win.
1: Coach John Martinson, congratulations on the victory tonight. Not surprised a win or loss, maybe the margin of victory. But, boy, this is a game that you really don't have to say a whole lot to get these kids ready for, is it?
0: No, it's not. It's not. You know, and actually we, you know, the last few years we just try to approach it as another game, you know, not dismiss the rivalry or anything. But, you know, my first few years, I think we built it up so much and we play so tense, and now we just look at it as, you know, no matter who we play, we try to play to a certain standard. And obviously it's a rivalry. It's a good rivalry. It's, you know, they're a well-coached football team and a good community up there. And but we try to just let our fans take care of that stuff, and we try to just stay focused on, you know, going out and playing our best football no matter who it is.
2: We're talking to head coach Lucas Stanton from Solon. Coach, congratulations on the victory tonight. Looking at the score so far for you this season, they say defense wins championships. And if the other team has a hard time scoring, your defense has absolutely showed up for you. Talk about who's leading the way on the defensive side of the ball for you guys, and then your offense, you guys are throwing the points up as well.
0: Yeah, you know, defensively it starts with our front four. Lucas Fearbach, Braden Schnorr, James Thompson, and Simon Eyewalter. Those four all started for us last year and played a lot of varsity snaps for us. And just, you know, they really set the tone in the trenches for us. And we got a couple new linebackers this year. And, you know, and they're coming along each and every week to compliment those guys. And, you know, when those guys are up front, keeping guys off them, you know, they're able to get through the lanes and clean stuff up. And but it starts with those front four. They're really standing out for us right now.
1: Coach, next week I believe it's Benton Community for your Solon Spartans. That's I mean, two teams that know each other from the WAMAC Conference.
0: Yeah, and we've certainly had some battles with Benton over the last, you know, two or three years, and Coach Dudegren and Coach Goodchild just do a heck of a job with their football team, and they're going to play extremely hard. They always play physical, so. You know, we're gonna enjoy this one, and then we'll get back to work, you know, Sunday, Monday, and prepare for Benton.
1: All right. Well, Coach, you've had a great tradition going over there at Solon. Keep it up, and good luck next week, and hope we're talking to you later in the year. Thanks for joining us, Coach.
0: Yeah, absolutely. Thank you guys for having us.
1: All right. Thank you. That's Lucas Stanton, the head coach of the Solon Spartans, 41-7 over Mount Vernon tonight in Class 3A football.
3: All right. We'll take a break, or we got to finish up with 3A scores. Do we know?
2: No, we got all 3A done.
3: Okay,
2: yep.
3: 3A's done. We'll come back, 2A, 1AA, an 8-player to get around first time around. And more affiliate reports and coaches' interviews. 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
5: Honest area, 38-0 shutout of Alta Aurelia. West Central Valley, good thing they got, they must have a good kicker there. They got a field goal tonight, and that's all it took. 3-0 winners over Red Oak, this victory in Class 1A. Ridgeview tonight, they had a good tie win at Cherokee, or at Ridgeview tonight, they get the win over Cherokee 14-12. Those are all finals in Class 1A.
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7: All right, top-ranked Woodbury Central, a victor tonight, 46-0 over Westwood. Number 3-ranked Wapsie Valley, 62-0 over North Cedar. 4th-ranked North Lynn travels to LeGrand, Iowa, upends East Marshall 56-0. Looking for scores on Newman Catholic, number 5 West Hancock, number 6 Madrid and BGM, and South Winnichick and number 7 St. Ansgar at Iowa Scoreboard. If you can tweet those scores for us. 8th ranked West Fork up in North Central Iowa, 53-30 over Eagle Grove. You have number 9 Council Bluffs St. Albert shutting out number 10 Logan Magnolia 28-0. BCLUW, happy homecoming up in Conrad for the Comets, 36-6 over Lake Mills. In action tonight, Clayton Ridge, 56-13 over Postville. Colfax Mingo playing well. They're 3-1 over the Tiger Hawks over second-year head coach Jacob Leeds. 37-14 over North Mahaska and the Warhawks tonight. You have Danville, a winner, 38-13 over Columbus Community. From Class 2A, Sheldon falling to Hartley Melvin Sanborn, 34-14. South Central Calhoun of Class 1A over Irwin Kirkman Manila, IKMM, 27-0. Linville Sully upends a previously unbeaten Martinsville St. Mary's team, 33-14 at Sully tonight. Good win there for Coach Mike Parkinson and the Hawks tonight. East Buchanan, 51-0 over Midland, Wyoming. Pleasantville comes from behind to beat Mount Air, 29-26. Nice win for Coach Mac Jorth and the Trojans over the Raiders tonight. Big thanks to Micah Hegerman reporting the score on ACGC, the Chargers, 27-0 over Nottoway Valley. Starmont and the Stars 35-7 over North Butler. AHSTW falling to Riverside 27-8. Also tonight, West Sioux of Haywarden 50-6 over Sibley Ocheyedan. And Galen Catholic of Lamar 36-21 over Sioux Central of Sioux Rapids. And Pekin.
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5: Just give you a little update. This one, halfway through the fourth quarter, number 10, Central Line, George Little Rock, 23-6 over Spirit Lake. That's that late one up in Northwest Iowa that got delayed by weather.
7: Yeah, they had some severe thunderstorm warnings up in that neighborhood tonight. And wrapping up Class A, Pekin, the Panthers, 51-0 over Wapello in Class A football tonight.
6: It's time for the biggest class in football and the lowest in number of players on the field. 8-player football, Wendell Campbell.
5: We got a lot of them here. All right, and these are a lot of, look looking like basketball scores here tonight. Two games on Thursday night saw Central Elkader defeating Calamus Wheatland 73-32. Number 7, Gladbrook Rhinebeck moves to 3-0 in the season, 72-8 winners over Colonesco and the Royals. Number 1, Audubon, the Wheelers, they wheel down the road to Arweva and the Rockets tonight. Noah Caruso was there with KDSN in this report.
9: The Audubon Wheelers offense and special teams leads the way again to a 3-0 start after the Audubon Wheelers would dominate, winning 64-6 over the Arweva Rockets. And it got started with an Aiden Kiergaard 48-yard touchdown run, and it was 3 punt returns in this game from Obermeyer, Jorgen Nowatzki, and Paxton Bean, with big plays on the run also coming from Mason Kasperbauer and freshman Dawson Miller, as Jorgen Nowatzki would also have a 19-yard rushing touchdown in this one. The Arweva Rockets would get on the board in the third quarter with a 42-yard touchdown run from Jaden Quintanilla, as the Audubon Wheelers improved to 3-0 on the season, and Arweva falling to 0-4. Your final stats for this ball game is Jaden Quintanilla leads the way at the quarterback position with 55 rushing yards and a touchdown for the Audubon Wheelers. Aiden Kiergaard with one rush for 48 yards and a touchdown. Casper Bauer with a one carry, 28-yard touchdown. Miller with 74 rushing yards on 3 carries and a touchdown. Watsky with a 19-yard rushing touchdown and a punt return touchdown in this ball game. Paxton Bean with 3 carries for 46 yards and a rushing touchdown. As the Arweva Rockets are back in action at home next week against Coon Rapids Bayard, while the Audubon Wheelers have their homecoming next week in a big matchup with Cam. For the Iowa High School Scoreboard Show and KDSN, I'm Noah Caruso.
5: Thank you for the update, Noah. The rest of the scores here across eight-player football. Number 2, Iowa Valleys, they remain unbeaten tonight. 72-12 winners over Montezuma and the Braves. That's a South Iowa Cedar League matchup.
10: Yes,
5: there,
10: it is. Two teams that know each other pretty well from other sports.
5: Nolan Kriegel had another big night for the Tigers there. KLGA reported this score tonight. Number 3, Bishop Garrigan, 63-21 winners over North Iowa. Number 4, Woodbine, they go on the road tonight to Fremont Mills. And Caleb Kammerer tonight with KDSN was there reporting on this one.
11: The Woodbine Tigers made the trek out to Tabor to take on the Fremont Mills Knights. And this playoff match from last year did not disappoint. After Woodbine forced a 3-and-out to begin this game, they drove down the field and capped off a opening drive with an 8-yard touchdown catch by Aiden Kanan. After another 3-and-out by Fremont Mills, a 41-yard touchdown pass from Cal Pryor to Landon Bloom ended up putting the Tigers up 12-0 early on in the first quarter. After a forced fumble at the end of the first quarter by the Knights, they began the second quarter off with their first down. Lucas Olsen stopped a promising Fremont Mills drive with a one-handed interception that set up a 52-yard Micah Moore's touchdown run. Landon Bloom, his fourth of the game. Pryor ran in a pair of touchdown runs for the final score to be 58-8. This Woodbine team can put up points in a hurry, so don't be surprised if another deep playoff run is in store for the 8-man Iowa runner-ups. Reporting for KDSN and the Iowa Scoreboard Show, I'm Caleb Kammerer.
5: Thank you for that update, Caleb. The other ranked scores here tonight, number 5, Edgewood Colesburg over Key High, 71-42. Number 8, Bedford over Cam, 48-26. Number 10, Waco and the Warriors, 44-0 shutout of HLV Tri-County here this evening in Class 8 player football. Other finals across the state saw Baxter up in Melcher Dallas tonight, 72-14. Collins Maxwell big over Meskwaki Settlement, 86-16. Thank you, Corey Teagues, for that score. I'll be looking at Corey across the field all day tomorrow down in Kansas. Coon Rapids Bear, they get the win tonight over Boyer Valley, 40-7. Don Bosco big over Janesville, 59-15. Green Mountain Garwin, they travel halfway, what'd you say, to Topeka here tonight?
10: Or Emporia.
5: Or Emporia, as they travel to East Mills tonight, and they get the win 34-12. GTRA defeats Newell Fonda tonight, 54-23. Kingsley Pearson shuts out Harris Lake Park, 61-0. Lenox tonight gets the win over Murray, 36-20 in the Mustangs. Springville tonight over Easton Valley, 62-18. Rims and St. Mary's throws up 84 tonight, and they defeat St. Edmund Fort Dodge, 84-34.
12: Wow.
5: Stanton over Sydney tonight, 68-40. Those are some big scores tonight. Had a lot of scoring across the state. Stanton over Sydney, 68-40. Turkey Valley over West Central, 62-6. Moravia and the Mohawks tonight over Wayne, 36-28. Those are all the finals I have in Class 8 player football.
10: Referees getting their workout tonight.
5: Yes, they are. Kickoff work.
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6: Joe Millage, our executive producer, along with Wendell Campbell, John Martinson, I'm Tony Atsunny. Let's get to the scores. Second time around in 5A, where last night Sioux City West out of 4A defeated Sioux City North 7-6. And tonight, scores all set. Number one, Dowling Catholic, 30-7 winners over ninth-rated Dallas Center Grimes. It was second-rated Southeast Polk 49, Norwalk 14. Bettendorf knocked off number three, Cedar Rapids Prairie 26-14. Looking for the Ames at Johnson score at Iowa Scoreboard on X, again, at Iowa Scoreboard, if you can get us that Johnston Ames score out there looking for it. Number five, Sioux City East took care of number nine, Bishop Peelin of Sioux City out of class 3A, 35-10. It was sixth-rated Ankeny staying unbeaten, one of five remaining unbeatens in 5A, 43-7 over Des Moines Roosevelt. Number seven, Iowa City Liberty. They knocked off rival Linmar of Marion, 27-14, while eighth-rated West Des Moines Valley outlasted Urbandale tonight, 31-27. And number 10, Iowa City West, they fall for the first time tonight. Pleasant Valley gets their first win, a 41-20 win over the Trojans. Finishing up in 5A, it was Ankeny Centennial 45, Des Moines Lincoln 7. Cedar Falls knocked off Dubuque Senior 42-14. It was Ottumwa 20, Des Moines East 13. Waterloo West knocked off Dubuque Hempstead 31-7. Muscatine falls to Davenport Assumption out of 3A 35-14. It was Waukee 39, Cedar Rapids Kennedy 6. And Waukee Northwest 35, Iowa City City High 21. Let's get to Class 4A scores before we get to the top of the hour. Last night, Davenport North 38, Marion 0. Also tonight's scores. Number 1, Cedar Rapids Xavier defeated Clear Creek Amana 28-17. Number 2, Sergeant Bluff Luton 49-0 winners over Council Bluffs Thomas Jefferson. Third rated Lewis Central of Council Bluffs defeated Harlan out of 3A 55-9. In a battle of top tens, it was number 8 North Polk advancing over number 4 ADM of Adel as they win 40-14. Thanks to DJ Tan for that report. And in overtime tonight, another top 10 matchup. It was 5th rated Western Dubuque of Epworth taking on the Gohawks of Waverly Shell Rock, and Matt Ray with K-Way with the report.
15: Matt Ray reporting from Waverly as Waverly Shark and Western Dubuque played an absolute barn burner instant classic. Ninth-ranked Waverly Shark and fifth-ranked Western Dubuque went all the way down to overtime, and Western Dubuque won it 32-31. There was six lead changes and two ties in the football game. It was 7-7 after the first quarter. At halftime, Waverly Shark led 14-10. After the third quarter, Waverly Shark led 21-17, but then Western Dubuque would score to make it a 24-21 game. Waverly Shark got toward the end zone, threw a pass into the end zone, but it was dropped and raked out of the hands of Elijah Wheeler. The Gohawks settled for a field goal, making it 24-24, and they headed to overtime. In overtime, the Gohawks got first possession, and they threw it to Elijah Wheeler, who redeemed himself and caught the football. Extra point was up and good, made it 31-24, but on the very first play of overtime, Western Dubuque threw a 10-yard pass to McKenna. They scored, and then Western Dubuque called timeout. They went for two, completed the pass on a bootleg that was thrown near the turf, a diving catch, and it's 32-31. Western Dubuque gets the win. So fifth-ranked Western Dubuque tops ninth-ranked Waverly Shark. That is one of the all-time great high school football games. Standout performers, Vossen for Western Dubuque at running back, filling in for Bergen, who had a terrible injury last week. He was fantastic on the ground, and Jaden Stevens had over 150 yards, two touchdowns receiving, and an interception for the Gohawks. Once again, 32-31, Western Dubuque edges Waverly Shark in overtime. I'm Matt Ray reporting for the Iowa High School Football Scoreboard Show.
6: Thank you, Matt, for that report. Let's complete number Class 3A score. Seventh-rated North Scott of Eldridge falls to Pella tonight, 27-10, and it was 10th-rated Carlisle improving to 3-0 with a 40-13 victory over Grinnell. Other scores in Class 3A, it was Boone falling to Gilbert.
5: 4A.
6: Excuse me, I'm in another world. Gilbert 16 and Boone 0. Don't shake your head, Joe. Washington at a 3A defeated Burlington 49-19. Cedar Rapids, Washington 49, Clinton 7. In overtime, Council Bluffs Abe Lincoln at a 5A defeats Dennis and Schleswig 20-13. It was Sioux Center 37, Lamar's 20, Mason City 22, Marshalltown 13. Newton defeated Bondurant Farrar 21-14, and Fort Dodge improves to 3-0 with a 43-14 victory over Waterloo East. Those are 5A and 4A scores. Wendell, you got some 3A. Let's get to them.
5: Got a few 3A scores here. The top 10 here. The Clear Lake Lions moved to 3-0, 70-14 over Webster City. Number 2, Solon. We talked to their coach a little earlier tonight. 41-7 winners over number 4, previously ranked number 4, Mount Vernon. Number 3, Sioux Center over Lamar's 37-20. Number 5, Des Moines Christian shuts out Atlantic tonight 47-0. It's number 6, West Delaware, 28 winners over Waukon out of Class 2A. Let's see, number 7, Wallert Catholic, 13-6 winners over Decorah out of Class 4A. Number 8, Mount Pleasant shuts out Oskaloosa 42-0 tonight. And number 10, Carroll, 29-13 over Humboldt. Other scores across Class 3A, saw Algona over Forest City 30-20. Vinton Shelsburg over Benton 21-14. Anamosa gets the victory over Center Point Urbana tonight 14-10. A basketball score again here at Glenwood over Creston 70-42. 112 total points in that one at Creston this evening. Grandview Christian defeats Greene County 15-7. Crestwood big over Independence 53-8. Albia gets their first victory of the season, 35-3 winners over Knoxville. Tipton over Maquoketa 27-20. Ballard over Nevada 20-10. Seidel gets the win tonight over Des Moines North 28-14. Williamsburg upends PCM 35-28. And number 6 out of Class 2A, Van Meter defeats Winterset tonight 55-20. You know, Tony, I was thinking tonight, with Harlan getting defeated this evening, you now have Harlan, PCM, and Williamsburg. When's the last time all three of those teams weren't ranked in their respective classes? It feels like we're in a black hole right now.
10: Quite a while.
6: Yeah. By the way, another update on a 5A score just coming in. It was Indianola shutting out Cedar Rapids Jefferson 21-0. Want to thank those across the state picking up our shows, our great affiliates, including Boone, Boone, where we believe in Boone on KWBG, AM 1590 and 101.5 FM. 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
20: Here's your river forecast. Lows dip down to about 64 tonight under partly cloudy skies with a slight chance of thunderstorms. Winds out of the south, 8 to 15 miles an hour. Sunshine mixed with clouds at times again tomorrow. High temperatures reach up to 78. Lows dip down to about 54 tomorrow night. Mainly clear skies. I'm meteorologist Derek Kite on 94.9 and 99.1 The River. Right now, it's 68 degrees.
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6: Joe Millage, our executive producer, and we again thank Kevin Cunningham getting all the scores. There are some delays in some parts of the state because of weather, and so hopefully we get those scores in. But we did get an update on Johnston and Ames. 45-0. Johnston defeated Ames to improve to 2-1. Johnston, number 4 in Class 5A.
5: And we do have that final in 2A, and I believe that's John Martinson.
6: Okay.
10: You've got top-ranked Carol Kemper, the defending state champion Knights, 42-0 over Shenandoah. Number 3, Clarinda, falling to number 6 in 1A, Underwood, by a score of 35-21. So one of the 13 unbeatens falling tonight in 2A. That would be Clarinda. You have Roland Story and Wes Marshall in that action tonight. Quinn Douglas had that report for us earlier. Roland Story, 28-3 over West Marshall, a game at State Center tonight. Number 7, Okoboji and Emmitsburg in action tonight. From Y100, here's Scott Nolte with that report.
0: Emmitsburg hosted the number 7th ranked team in 2A in Okoboji, and it was all Pioneers from the beginning as Okoboji wins 41-13 over Emmitsburg. Quick scores for the Pioneers in the first quarter, including on the opening drive. Two plays, just 27 seconds, a big run and then a short pass, and Okoboji led 6-0. After Emmitsburg went 3 and out, Okoboji got it right back, and then one play, a 50-yard touchdown run by their running back Cam Vonk, and then later in the first quarter, a 75-yard pass. Okoboji would run 5 offensive plays in the first quarter and score 3 touchdowns. Ehawks would get on the board in the second quarter. Then Okoboji scored on the next drive. It was 27-6 at the half. Pioneers score towards the end of the third quarter and then right away in the fourth quarter and win 41-13. Okoboji quarterback Trey Vanderpool was 12 of 14 for 214 yards passing and 5 touchdown passes tonight. Emmitsburg rushed for 309 yards as a team, led by Joe Fisher's 161. Fisher would also score 2 touchdowns. Pioneers finished non-district play 3-0. They will get into 2A District 2 next Friday, hosting Spear Lake. Ehawks of Emmitsburg finished 1-2 in non-district play, and next week they open up district play at Pocahontas area. For Y100 and Radio Iowa, this is Scott Nolte on the Iowa High School Scoreboard Show.
6: Thank you, Scott. And again, thanks to Eric Klaus, the head coach of Okoboji Milford, for joining us on the Coach's Hotline. John, continue on with 2A.
10: All right. It was number 6, Centerville, upending Sheraton tonight, 40-28. Two good rivals from the South Central Conference when they're not playing district or non-district football. Ninth-ranked OABCIG, 34-0 over Boyden Hall Rock Valley. Like we mentioned earlier, OABCIG, part of a really tough West Central Iowa 2A district. Number 10, Central Iowa George Little Rock over Spirit Lake by a score of 30-6. Last night, it was Osage up in Northern Iowa defeating Class 1A Jessup by a score of 60-14. Class 1A northeast of Goose Lake over Bellevue in the Comets, 55-36. 3A Fort Madison defeating Central Lee, 28-12. You have Class 3A Charles City falling to Denver, kind of a baseball score, 8-6 for the Cyclones over the Comets. Clarion Goldfield Dows in Class 1A upending Esterville Lincoln Central in the midgets, 49-20. Class 3A Iowa Falls over Hempton Dumont Cal, 34-7. Mediapolis, 47-28 over Class 3A Fairfield. It was North Fayette Valley, 41-6 over Class 1A Sumner Fredericksburg. South Tama, the Trojans, 40-26 over Class 1A Luaza Muscatine. Also tonight, West Lyon over Unity Christian by a score of 35-7. Class 3A Keokuk falling to West Burlington Notre Dame, 57-13. Class 3A Central DeWitt, the Sabres over West Liberty in the Comets, 35-21. Hall Western Christian, a 27-3 winner over Class 4A Spencer, 27-2. Get my digits correct there. And Class 3A Perry for a first win for first-year head coach Ryan Jolivet, 14-13 over Woodward Granger. Those are Class 2A scores.
5: And that number 10 Central Lyon George Little Rock, that game went to halftime at 8 p.m. They didn't kick off the second half until after 10 p.m. because of the weather delays and lightning and all that up in that area. Yeah. So, and I think you would say Louisa Muscatine traveled to South Tama. Would that be like halfway to the Twin Cities for Louisa?
10: Well,
5: how far would it be?
10: I would say halfway to Norfolk.
5: Yeah, it's getting close. Yeah.
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5: Class 1A finals here tonight. Actually, Class 1A final from last night. Iowa City Regina defeated number 2 Albernette out of Class 2A 28-12. Finals from tonight, the ranked teams tonight, number 3 Applington Parkersburg 42-7 over Gardner Hayfield Ventura. Number 4 West Lyon over Unity Christian 35-7. Number 5 Pleasantville, they survive a little bit of a scare tonight, 29-26 over Mount Air. Number 7 Trainer, good close one there, but they upend Pella Christian tonight 18-12. Good matchup here. Number 5 out of Class 2A Mid Prairie travels to number 8 Sigourney Keota, 49-41. Mid Prairie gets the victory tonight. Sigourney Keota with a tough out of district schedule. I'm sure they're ready to start the district part of their schedule here this year. Number 9, MVAOCOU. They were upended by East Sac County. We heard from Jason Blair earlier tonight. 29-14 winners for East Sac there. Number 10, Beckman Catholic, 30-13 winners over Maquoketa Valley. Other finals in Class 1A, West Branch over Comanche, 42-6. Van Buren County, 20-16 winners over Cardinal. Cascade over Monticello, 27-21. And K-Way's Taylor Nitz was at Columbus Catholic tonight as Lisbon went on the road, and they get the victory tonight, 21-16. Take it away, Taylor.
1: It was homecoming tonight for the Columbus Sailors as they hosted the Lisbon Lions in the K-Way Game of the Week. Things started well for the Sailors as Owen Hosh caught a touchdown pass. Caleb Hogendorn would also catch a touchdown pass a little later on. That was sandwiched around a Leon Rogers touchdown catch for Lisbon. It's 14-7, and the Sailors would get the ball back with some time just before halftime, and the Sailors looking to put some more points on the board. Their quarterback, Bryce Nolan, would drop back to pass, but the pressure got to him. His pass was deflected and it was intercepted. Caleb Brown for the Lions made the interception and he rumbled his way into the end zone for a pick six right before the halftime break and made it 14 all at the break. Right out of the halftime break, a very impressive drive by the Lions ends in a Ryder Meeks touchdown run to make it 21-14. Stay that way into the fourth quarter. Things got weird in the fourth quarter. The Sailors got into the red zone. In fact, got inside the 10-yard line on a couple of occasions, but couldn't punch it in. And in fact, late in the game, they got down to the 2-yard line, but turned it over on downs. The Lions would try to kneel a couple of times, but the second kneel down, they kneeled inside the end zone. A safety made it 21-16. The Sailors would have a couple more chances to try to put more points on the board. A Hail Mary from the 33-yard line would fall incomplete. If you ask Sailor fans, they'll tell you there was pass interference, but it was not called on the field. And the Lisbon Lions knock off the Sailors 21-16. Reporting for K-Way Radio, I'm Taylor Nitz.
5: Thanks, Taylor, for that update. The rest of the scores across Class 1A. Wilton shuts out Durant, 43-0. Okoboji over Emmitsburg, 41-13. Grundy Center tonight defeats Dyke New Hartford, 21-13. It was Hinton over Tri-Center, 41-17. South Hardin over Hudson, 33-14. I-35 shuts out Clark Communities. The Roadrunners run all over them tonight, 44-0. Lawton Bronson winners tonight, 39-0 shutout of Missouri Valley. Other finals across 1A, New Hampton, 31-20, winner over MFL Marmac. Earlham rolls big over Panorama, 42-7. Pocahontas Area shuts out Alta Aurelia, 38-0. West Central Valley gets a field goal, but that's all they needed tonight, 3-0. Winners over Red Oak. Thanks to KCHE's Neil Cruz for this score as Ridgeview upends Class 2A Cherokee 14-12. Those are all the finals I have in Class 1A.
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6: And welcome back, along with Wendell Campbell, John Martinson. I'm Tony Etzeni. The associate producer is now in the house, and that is Jacob Briggs. Thanks again to Kevin Cunningham for his

0: You have Belmont Clemmie over AGWSR. That's Ackley Geneva Wellsburg Steamboat Rock, 28-21. Clayton Ridge, 56-13 over Postville. Colfax Mingo off to a 3-1 start. That's as good a start as the Tiger Hawks have had in a while. 37-14 over North Mahaska and the Warhawks. Danville, 38-13 over Columbus Community. Hartley Melvin Sanborn, 34-14 over Class 2A Sheldon and the ORABs. You've got also Class 1A South Central Calhoun. Again, I'm out of Class 1A. 27-0 over Irwin Kirkman Manila. Linville Sully beats a good Martinsville St. Mary's team at Sully tonight, 33-14. East Buchanan, 51-0 over Midland, Wyoming. You have Pleasantville coming from behind to beat Mount Air, 29-26. Nice win for Coach Mac Jorth and the Trojans, who stay undefeated on the year. ACGC, 27-0 for the Chargers over Nottoway Valley. Thanks to Micah Hagerman for that report. You have Starmont, 35-7 over the Bearcats of North Butler. Riverside, 27-8 over AHSTW. West Sioux of Haywarden, 50-8 over Sibley Ocheyedan. Also tonight, Galen Catholic, 36-21 over Sioux Central of Sioux Rapids. And Pekin, the Panthers, 51-13 over Wapello. Those are scores in Class A.
1: All right, let's wrap it around second time around with eight-player scores and the ref, Wendell Campbell.
2: It was Thursday night there. Two scores from eight-player on Thursday night. Central Elkader defeats Calamus Wheatland 73-32. And number seven, Gladbrook Rhinebeck stays undefeated 72-8 over Colonesco and the Royals. Finals tonight from eight-player. We heard earlier from Noah Caruso, number one, Audubon. And the Wheelers roll past Arweva 64-6. Number two, Iowa Valley stays undefeated 72-12 over Montezuma and the Braves. KLGA reported this score, and that was number three, Bishop Garrigan over North Iowa, 63-21. Bishop Garrigan remains undefeated. Number four, Woodbine still undefeated. We heard from Caleb Kemmerer earlier tonight, 58-8 over Fremont Mills. Number five, Edgeward Colesburg, 71-42 winners over Key High of Lansing. Number eight, Bedford over Cam, 48-26. Number nine, Clarksville, 62-42 over North Tama here this evening. And number 10, Waco shuts out HLV Tri-County, 44-0. All finals across eight player tonight saw Baxter over Melcher Dallas 72-14. Thanks to my buddy Corey Teagues tonight. Collins Maxwell 86-16 over Meskwaki Settlement. Coon Rapids Baird 40-7 winners over Booyer Valley. Don Bosco gets the victory tonight 59-15 over Janesville. Garwin Green Mountain Garwin 34-12 over East Mills. GTRA defeats Newell Fonda 54-23. Kingsley Pearson shutting out Harris Lake Park tonight 61-0. Lennox 36-20 winners over Murray. Springville over Easton Valley 62-18. Rims and St. Mary's big over St. Edmund Fort Dodge tonight 84-34. These are eight player scores that we've got as finals. Stanton gets the win over Sydney tonight, 68-40. Tripola, 48-13 winners over Cedar Ridge Christian. Turkey Valley, 62-6 winners over Central Valley. Southeast Warren, Liberty Center, they travel all the way over to Bussey, and they shut out Twin Cedars tonight, 50-0. Last two finals I have in Class 8 player, Sombareva and the Mohawks over Wayne tonight, 36-28. And West Bend Mallard, 87-22 winners over Northwood Kinsett. Those are all finals across 8 player in the second time around.
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9: And now we're down to the fastest less than 10 minutes of Iowa High School Football Scoreboard Show, along with Wendell Campbell, John Martinson. I'm Tony Itzeni, and our associate producer is back in the house here tonight, and he is just doing a good job, Jacob Briggs, and we'll try to get you out of here perfectly, Jacob, look like a star. But guys, tonight, crazy night. I know in 5A, I'm waiting on the Davenport Central, Davenport West game, because if they win, that'll leave only five. If they lose, only four unbeatens left in 5A, including the defending champs in Dowling Catholic, who beat previously unbeaten Dallas Center Grimes tonight. But it's a crazy year. The defending champs are still alive and unbeaten. Dowling Catholic in 5A, Xavier of Cedar Rapids in 4A, Kemper Catholic of Carroll in 2A, and an A-player, Bishop Garrigan of Algona right now.
10: And we've got some teams that are just, I mean, the hard thing to believe, we're a third of the way through the regular season at this point. I mean, we talked to some coaches earlier tonight about really hitting their stride right now. For a lot of the smaller schools, they start districts either next week, if not the following week. And this is where you want to make sure your offense is operating at the level that you want it to, your defense is reacting, and you're making adjustments. We saw earlier tonight, me and John were listening to that Pella North Scott game on the way down there. And that game was tied at halftime, and then Pella comes out and offensively just figured it out and were able to throw up some points. Scored their, it took to week three to score their first touchdown at home for a Pella Dutch team that, you know, granted, generally has a stingy defense, but their offense is throwing up some points as well. A runner-up team from a year ago.
9: And I got to give a shout-out in 5A. I'm watching them. They're making me believe there's more to them than they think. And that's Sioux City East.
10: Oh, for sure. Yes.
9: Because they're not usually a perennial power, but they've been making statements each and every week so far this year.
11: Well, next week, the game of the week in the state could be a state championship preview. Dowling Catholic Southeast Polk will meet next Friday. That's Southeast Polk.
10: Tony, you're a little bit of a Des Moines guy, right? Des Moines East. Yeah. You know, Dowling and Valley has a special
11: connection.
10: A special connection anytime those two teams... Do you feel like here in the last few years, especially with the run that Southeast Polk made in 5A, now Dowling Southeast Polk to me has kind of crept in as, and I'm not hating on Des Moines Valley. Des Moines Valley people don't kick me out of West Des Moines.
9: No.
10: But it just really feels like these last few years, between Coach Zelenovich and Coach Wilson, that's kind of the classic rub right there. That's the rub between those
9: two
10: teams.
9: That's why I want to see if there's a little Cinderella story, and that's why I brought in the Black Raiders of Sioux City East into the picture.
11: In Class 4A next week, you've got Pella traveling to North Polk. That's been a great matchup.
10: Yeah, great game the last year when they met each other.
11: Yes, and then you've got Glenwood at Sergeant Bluff Luton. Now, you know what? I like the Sergeant Bluff Luton team in Class 4A. You know, I could see... Let me see if the stars will align here. Sergeant Bluff, Luton, Cedar Rapids, Xavier, East versus West. When we get to that point, well, we'll just Let's think about that. Class 3A next week. Let's see. What do you have? Carroll is home to Lewis Central. That's not a bad matchup between the Titans and the Tigers next week.
10: And if you go back to my week zero predictions, Class 3A, that's your blue collar. You know, those are the hardworking. They're all hardworking kids. Yeah. But to me, that the 3A is the one they got to earn it.
7: Well, number one, Xavier had to outlast Clear Creek Amana. The score was not indicative of the game. They scored late to make it an 11-point game. Yeah. Also, 21-17 late. Waverly, Shell Rock, and ADM of Adel, North Polk tonight. North Polk made a statement tonight because ADM was unbeaten coming in number four, and North Polk had already had a loss. They couldn't afford it, really another one, and they really manhandled the Tigers tonight.
11: And Williamsburg, the team that had to hold on to beat PCM tonight, they're at Cedar Rapids Xavier. So Xavier's with a heck of a schedule here early on in the season. Class 2A, you've got Kemper at OABCIG. That's a district game next week. And how about Wilton at Mid Prairie in an Eastern Iowa 2A battle? Class 1A next week, Hinton is at Ridgeview. You've got Tri-Center at home against Underwood. Underwood's really off to a great start, are the Eagles. Class A, two schools that play each other in South Iowa Cedar League. Linville Sully coming off their win over Martinsville St. Mary's at BGM. And the Bears will look to bounce back after the loss to Madrid tonight. And Madrid, speaking of which, is at Earlham in Class A. Couple of A-player games of note. Green Mountain Garwin won't have to make the trip halfway to Topeka next week.
10: Hopefully they'll be home by that time.
11: You hope. They're going to host arch rival Gladbrook Rhinebeck next week. Mm-hmm. And just a lot of Marshall, Grundy County in that matchup, back to our rivals. And also an interesting matchup. This is a neutral site game. Waco having a good year under Coach Edeker, against Fremont Mills. That's a neutral site game at Central Decatur in Leon next week.
7: And a team that you've heard plenty about them over the years, but kind of been average for a few years mm-hmm. here. St. Albert of Council Bluffs, ranked number 9. They're undefeated now, 3-0. Maybe everybody's been underestimating where they're at, and you can see them jumping up into the polls.
10: And if you look at the weather across Iowa here for the following week, we've had the heat. We kind of a little bit. I think there's a chance of rain every day from now until next. So bigger schools playing on the turf, maybe not as big of an impact, but I can tell you what, on these smaller schools and 8 players playing, as these fields are going to try and absorb that water here over the week, that really changes your offensive and defensive schemes on how you're going to play for next week, if you're going to have to play in rain or play in just an absolute mud hole. And if we start destroying some of these grass fields in week 4, it's really going to make it interesting as we get on down the line for the season.
7: But like you said, it's getting real next week. A lot of group and of course district games will be pretty much in full play, especially in the smaller classes, as everybody just tries to keep themselves alive for the playoffs. You ready to say something?
11: No. I'm just.
7: I saw your fingers moving. Okay. Just sign language,
11: something like that. Yes, but of course, depend on if you have mod side or you have God side as well.
10: We would be remiss if we didn't. There's kind of a big game coming tomorrow.
7: Iowa State.
10: Across the state. Yeah. You know, and it may be, it always means something. I kind of feel like some of my Iowa State friends that I have talked to, they still kind of feel like they've kind of had that heart cut out of their chest with the situation with the coach and the changeover.
7: And half the team going with it.
10: The state of modern, and this can get really, not political, but really, you know, polarized with how college athletics are going right now.
7: Yeah,
10: but
7: it's a different era now, man. It is so different.
10: And they have opened Pandora's box to the point I don't know how they can ever fit it back together. No. It's going to be a great day tomorrow. Hopefully, at least that's one where we as Iowans can all come together and at least celebrate our state. And, you know, no matter who wins, yeah, there's some bragging rights. And Iowa State's going to have the Big 12 to go play, and Iowa's going to have the Big 10. And we'll get through this season and everything, too. But we can just all be proud Iowans together tomorrow.
7: All right. That'll cut it for tonight. Again, week 4 next week. We'll find out all the scores twice around minimum, maybe 3 times sometimes. We'll have great affiliate reports, coaches' interviews on the Iowa High School Football Scoreboard Show. 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I'm Tony Sunny. saying goodnight and thank you for listening to the Iowa High School Football Scoreboard Show, powered by Learfield.
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21: Here's your River forecast. Lows dip down to about 64 tonight under partly cloudy skies with a slight chance of thunderstorms. Winds out of the south, 8 to 15 miles an hour. Sunshine mixed with clouds at times again tomorrow. High temperatures reach up to 78. Lows dip down to about 54 tomorrow night. Mainly clear skies. I'm meteorologist Derek Height on 94.9 and 99.1 The River. Right now, it's 66 degrees.
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5: Here's your river forecast. Lows level off around 64 overnight under partly cloudy skies with a slight chance of thunderstorms. Winds out of the south, 8 to 15 miles an hour. Sunshine mixed with clouds at times Saturday. Daytime highs approaching 78. Lows around 54 Saturday night. Mainly clear skies. I'm meteorologist Derek Height on 94.9 and 99.1 The River. Right now, 66.
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0: Here's your river forecast. Lows level off around 64 overnight under partly cloudy skies with a slight chance of thunderstorms. Winds out of the south, 8 to 15 miles an hour. Sunshine mixed with clouds at times Saturday. Daytime highs approaching 78. Lows around 54 Saturday night. Mainly clear skies. I'm meteorologist Derek Height on 94.9 and 99.1 The River. 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
2: Here's your updated forecast brought to you by QuickStar, supporting local weather in communities across the state. Mainly cloudy skies expected overnight with a slight chance of thunderstorms. Lows around 64, southerly winds 8 to 15 miles an hour. Sunshine mixed with clouds at times Saturday. High temperatures reach up to 78. I'm meteorologist Derek Height on 94.9 and 99.1 The River. Currently, it's 68 degrees.
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0: Here's your updated forecast brought to you by Quickstar, supporting local weather in communities across the state. Mainly cloudy skies expected overnight with a slight chance of thunderstorms. Lows around 64. Southerly winds 8 to 15 miles an hour. Sunshine mixed with clouds at times Saturday. High temperatures reach up to 78. I'm meteorologist Derek Height on 94.9 and 99.1 The River. Currently, it's 68 degrees.
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1: Here's your updated forecast brought to you by Quick Star, supporting local weather and communities across the state. Cloudy skies expected overnight with a slight chance of thunderstorms. Lows level off around 64. Winds out of the south, 8 to 15 miles an hour. Sunshine mixed with clouds at times Saturday. Daytime highs approaching 75. I'm meteorologist Derek Height on 94.9 and 99.1 The River. Right now, 68.
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0: Here's your updated forecast brought to you by Quick Star, supporting local weather and communities across the state. Cloudy skies expected overnight with a slight chance of thunderstorms. Lows level off around 64. Winds out of the south, 8 to 15 miles an hour. Sunshine mixed with clouds at times Saturday. Daytime highs approaching 75. I'm meteorologist Derek Height on 94.9 and 99.1 The River. Right now, 68.
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2: Here's your river forecast. Lowest level off around 64 overnight under overcast skies with a slight chance for storms. Southerly winds 8 to 15 miles an hour. Daytime highs approaching 75 Saturday. Sunshine mixed with clouds at times. Mainly clear Saturday night. Lows dip down to about 53. I'm meteorologist Derek Height on 94.9 and 99.1 The River. Currently 68.
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0: Here's your river forecast. Lows level off around 64 overnight under overcast skies with a slight chance for storms. Southerly winds 8 to 15 miles an hour. Daytime highs approaching 75 Saturday. Sunshine mixed with clouds at times. Mainly clear Saturday night. Lows dip down to about 53. I'm meteorologist Derek Height on 94.9 and 99.1 The River. 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
3: Here's your river forecast. Slight chance of rain showers overnight, otherwise overcast skies. Lows dip down to about 64. Southerly winds 8 to 15 miles an hour. Highs level off around 75 Saturday, a mix of clouds and sun. Lows dip down to about 53 Saturday night, mainly clear skies. I'm meteorologist Derek Hite on 94.9 and 99.1 The River. Right now, 68.
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0: your river forecast. Slight chance of rain showers overnight, otherwise overcast skies. Lows dip down to about 64. Southerly winds 8 to 15 miles an hour. Highs level off around 75 Saturday, a mix of clouds and sun. Lows dip down to about 53 Saturday night, mainly clear skies. I'm meteorologist Derek Kite on 94.9 and 99.1 The River. Right now, 68.
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3: Here's your river forecast. Sunshine mixed with clouds at times today, with daytime highs approaching 75. Northwesterly winds 8 to 15 miles an hour. Mainly clear skies tonight. Lows dip down to about 53. Slight chance of rain showers tomorrow. High temperatures reach up to 66. Sunshine mixed with clouds at times. I'm meteorologist Derek Height on 94.9 and 99.1 The River. Currently, it's 66 degrees.
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0: Don't you dare touch that dial. Because like the song says, you are out of time. You're almost there, but don't panic. There's still more music to come before you're completely engulfed in the blissful embrace of that little light you see in the distance. Soon you'll be healed, forgiven, and refreshed, free from all trauma, pain, guilt, and shame. You may even forget your own name. But before you dwell in that house forever, here's 30 minutes of easy listening to some slow tracks on 103.5 Dawn FM.
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7: Here's your river forecast. Sunshine mixed with clouds at times today, with daytime highs approaching 75. Northwesterly winds 8 to 15 miles an hour. Mainly clear skies tonight. Lows dip down to about 53. Slight chance of rain showers tomorrow. High temperatures reach up to 66. Sunshine mixed with clouds at times. I'm meteorologist Derek Height on 94.9 and 99.1 The River. Currently, it's 66 degrees.
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10: Here's your river forecast. Sunshine mixed with clouds at times today, with daytime highs approaching 75. Northwesterly winds 8 to 15 miles an hour. Mainly clear skies tonight. Lows dip down to about 53. Slight chance of rain showers tomorrow. High temperatures reach up to 66. Sunshine mixed with clouds at times. I'm meteorologist Derek Height on 94.9 and 99.1 The River. Currently, it's 66 degrees.
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11: I'm Connie Selica. This is Intelligence for Your Health. Coming up, what's the best time to exercise? Well, it depends on your goal. Studies show that there are different perks depending on when you choose to work out. Then research shows up to 80% of adults will suffer from back pain at some point. So I'll give you an easy way to avoid straining your back based on what baseball players do. Plus, our guest is psychiatrist Dr. Daniel Amen, author of the book You Happier. He'll break down the most common brain types and how each one experiences happiness. He'll also tell us how foods impact our mood. And Dr. Amen will explain why simply having a purpose can help put you on a path to a much happier life. But first, don't forget to turn down the lights before bed. Harvard scientists say switching to soft ambient light before bed, like from a table lamp instead of an overhead light, increases the brain's production of melatonin by as much as 100%. That's enough to give you 90 more minutes of sleep.
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1: What's the best time to exercise? Well, it depends on your goal. Studies show that there are different perks depending on when you choose to work out. For example, morning exercise is correlated with better sleep and better heart health. And people who do morning workouts are the most likely to be consistent because there are fewer things to get in the way of that commitment. Afternoon workouts are good for athletes because that's when your body temperature is highest, so you're more flexible and more powerful. And a higher body temperature is also linked to higher physical performance. Evening workouts are best for anyone with high blood pressure. People had a more significant drop in blood pressure following an evening workout when their arteries were more flexible. And evening exercise kept their blood pressure low throughout the night and into the morning.

The great songs you won't hear anywhere else. 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
1: Coming up, we'll talk to double board certified psychiatrist and neuroscientist Dr. Daniel Amen. He's examined more than 200,000 brain scans, and we'll find out what he's learned from them about what lights people up and makes them happy. But first, would you describe yourself as a competitive person? If so, you probably find yourself working out more often than your laid-back friends. Research by the University of Pennsylvania found people who were really nice and encouraging of others were less likely to work out than people who were more cutthroat and competitive. And that was even when people were doing non-competitive activities like yoga and Pilates. Exercisers who focused on being better than their fellow gym-goers or who were trying to beat their personal best went to 90% more classes. So the researchers concluded people with a competitive streak in their personality are more likely to exercise.
2: Now that's intelligence for your health.
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1: Research shows up to 80% of adults will suffer from back pain at some point. So what can baseball players teach us about avoiding back pain? It's best to keep your most used items inside your strike zone, which for baseball players extends from above the knees to below the shoulders. Meaning when you reach for daily items like your clothes, keys, dishes, and tools, try to avoid extending your arms outside of your personal strike zone area as much as possible. Again, that's above the knees to below the shoulders. That's according to Dr. Harris McElwain, author of The Pain-Free Back. He says if you're constantly reaching for items above shoulder level, that puts extra strain on your neck and back. And anytime you bend to pick up something below your waist or knees, you increase pressure on the lower back, which can cause anything from mild inflammation to muscle spasms or even a herniated disc. That's why Dr. McElwain says to think about how often you have to bend and reach throughout the day. And to reduce the chances of straining your back, think like a baseball player taking a pitch and keep your most used items inside your strike zone from above the knees to below the shoulders.
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0: I'm Connie Sellecca. This is Intelligence for Your Health. And today our guest is Dr. Daniel Amen. He's a leading psychiatrist and neuroscientist whose latest book is called You Happier, The 7 Neuroscience Secrets of Feeling Good Based on Your Brain Type. It's based on Dr. Amen's research involving more than 200,000 brain scans from patients around the world. And he's broken it all down into 5 main brain types and what makes each of them feel happy. See if you can identify your brain type from this.
1: One of the first things I learned is everybody's got a different brain. And when it comes to happiness, I identified 5 primary types. There's the balance type. They tend to be happy. Most anything will make them happy. The spontaneous type that needs novelty. They hate routine. Routine bores them and makes them unhappy. There's the persistent type where they love routine and hate surprises. There's the sensitive type. They need connection. The pandemic was hardest on them. They tend to be the unhappiest group. And the cautious type, where can struggle with anxiety. So a warm bath, the scent of lavender, relaxing music makes the cautious type happy, but it'll completely bore the spontaneous type. And so knowing your type is critical to knowing what makes you happy.
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10: Here's your river forecast. Sunshine mixed with clouds at times today, with daytime highs approaching 75. Northwesterly winds 8 to 15 miles an hour. Mainly clear skies tonight. Lows dip down to about 53. Slight chance of rain showers tomorrow. High temperatures reach up to 66. Sunshine mixed with clouds at times. I'm meteorologist Derek Height on 94.9 and 99.1 The River. Currently, it's 66 degrees.
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1: It's intelligence for your health. 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
2: Today, we're talking to psychiatrist Dr. Daniel Amen, author of You Happier. And he says happiness is something anyone can experience. And one of the main components that leads to happiness is purpose.
3: You know, I think the most unhappy people I've seen focus a lot on themselves and what they don't have. And when you start focusing on giving, on other people, on purpose, on why you're on the planet, you don't feel quite so miserable. You feel like there's a reason to get up in the morning, that you're not just here by random chance and none of this means anything. I think having purpose is just absolutely critical to a happy life. And I want to be clear, hedonism is the enemy of happiness because hedonism dumps dopamine and you end up having to chase more and more in order to feel anything at all. But purpose, knowing I'm connected to my family, to my work, to my health, so I can continue to do what I was put on the earth to do for as long as possible. That is really a foundational element of happiness.
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15: Here's your river forecast. Sunshine mixed with clouds at times today, with daytime highs approaching 75. Northwesterly winds 8 to 15 miles an hour. Mainly clear skies tonight. Lows dip down to about 53. Slight chance of rain showers tomorrow. High temperatures reach up to 66. Sunshine mixed with clouds at times. I'm meteorologist Derek Height on 94.9 and 99.1 The River. Currently, it's 66 degrees.
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16: You're listening to Intelligence for Your Health. I'm Connie Salica. Coming up, 1 in 5 adults only get 5 hours of sleep a night or less. So in a moment, I'll share some of the ways being regularly sleep deprived is damaging to your health and your career. We'll also have more with our guest psychiatrist, Dr. Daniel Amen. He'll explain some of the ways your diet could be helping or hurting your ability to feel happy on any given day. But first, if you've been feeling lonely or isolated, take a walk outside. Research in the journal Nature Mental Health found that study subjects who did an hour of moderate activity, like a long walk or bike ride, reported increased well-being and less loneliness. If you can't get outside, the next best thing is doing some stretches. The study found that stretching made people feel more relaxed and they had an increase in mental well-being.

I'm Connie Sellecca with today's medical term, xerostomia. That refers to something most of us probably woke up with this morning, dry mouth. Because during sleep, saliva production in our mouth drops to about half its normal level, so we tend to wake up with a dry mouth. Xerostomia is also linked to stress, smoking, and drinking alcohol. And if you're taking medication, about two-thirds of the most commonly prescribed drugs produce dry mouth as a side effect. Health experts say that's a big deal because saliva in your mouth plays an important role in digestion and is one of your top defenses against infections. Saliva also helps keep your teeth clean, which means a chronic dry mouth increases your risk for cavities and gum disease. The good news is that temporary xerostomia is harmless and easy to fix. For example, just drinking water and chewing gum is proven to help stimulate our salivary glands. However, if you ever experience dryness that can't be relieved with water, or dryness that's accompanied by excessive thirst, extreme fatigue, or a burning sensation in the mouth, you need to talk to a doctor, because that could be a sign of a health condition like an autoimmune disease, which causes damage to the salivary glands. And that's today's medical term, xerostomia.

0: I'm Connie Sellecca, and coming up, we'll hear more from psychiatrist Dr. Daniel Amen, author of the book You Happier. He'll tell us about the foods that can increase our risk for Alzheimer's disease. But first, if a big meal leaves you feeling gassy and bloated, firmly massage the arches of both feet for 2 minutes. Studies show a foot rub after a rich meal reduces gas and belly pain in 74% of people. Dr. David Edelberg is an integrative medicine professor at the University of Chicago, and he says it works by stimulating the body's enteric nervous system. Those are the nerves that help produce intestinal enzymes, get food moving faster through your digestive tract, and calm belly spasms. So you'll digest your meal with a lot less gas and bloating after a 2-minute foot massage.
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0: I'm Connie Sallica. This is Intelligence for Your Health. And one in five adults only get 5 hours of sleep a night or fewer. And here are some of the ways being regularly sleep deprived is damaging to your health and to your career. First, you're more stressed. A study from UC Berkeley found our anxiety levels jump 30% on average after just one night of no sleep. Researchers say it's because when your brain is desperate for rest, it perceives everything demanding your attention as a threat, including traffic, emails, meetings, and even your boss. You'll also be more likely to make bad decisions. According to the Academy of Management Journal, poor quality sleep has a significant negative impact on the brain's prefrontal cortex. That's the area involved with planning and decision-making. Tired brains also look for distractions to keep them awake. So instead of focusing on the task at hand, you'll likely spend most of your day scrolling through social media just to keep your eyes open. So what can combat all that if you're exhausted? Neuroscientist Dr. Jean Duffy says most people can offset the negative effects of an occasional night of poor sleep by taking a 20-minute nap or going for a brisk walk to get more blood pumping to the brain.
1: 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West Delaware down Waukon 28-8. Crestwood beat Independence 25-21. North Fayette Valley beat up on Sumner Fredericksburg 41-6. New Hampton beat MFL Marmac 31-20. St. Ansgar beat Southwind 56-14. Clayton Ridge got by Postville 56-13. Edco beat Key High 71-42. And Turkey Valley beat West Central 62-6. On the Minnesota side of things, Spring Grove beat Bethlehem Academy 28-6. Mabel Canton beat Houston 46-18. Caledonia shut out St. Charles 55-0. And Southland squeaked by Fillmore Central 22-20. Volleyball in the Apple Valley Tournament. Caledonia got by Grand Rapids 2-1. Waconia beat Spring Grove 2-0. Fillmore Central beat Hastings 2-1. And Waconia beat Caledonia 2-0. 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
11: Here's your river forecast. Sunshine mixed with clouds at times today, with daytime highs approaching 75. Northwesterly winds 8 to 15 miles an hour. Mainly clear skies tonight. Lows dip down to about 53. Slight chance of rain showers tomorrow. High temperatures reach up to 66. Sunshine mixed with clouds at times. I'm meteorologist Derek Height on 94.9 and 99.1 The River. Currently, it's 66 degrees.
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0: I'm Connie Salica, back with more health intelligence from board-certified psychiatrist Dr. Daniel Amen, author of You Happier. The book outlines seven different secrets or lifestyle habits that are proven to build lasting happiness. And to help give us a sense of what's involved, I asked Dr. Amen to share one of those secrets.
1: For example, secret number four is only love food that loves you back. That your brain is 2% of your body's weight, but uses 20 to 30% of the calories you consume. And so if you're eating low quality, pro-inflammatory food, you're much more likely to be unhappy. And people go, but I love Rocky Road ice cream, or I love alcohol, or I love pizza. Well, it doesn't love you back. And so you're in a relationship. And I just encourage anyone who's listening, have you ever been in a bad relationship? Well, I have, and I'm not doing it anymore, married to my best friend. But people also have a relationship with food. And if you want to be happy, it is critical to get your diet right, which is lots of colorful fruits and vegetables, high quality, clean protein, lots of fiber. And, you know, ultimately, most people know this is good for my brain or bad for my brain. That's another one of those questions. Is this good for my brain or bad for it? And if you can just answer that with information and love, love of yourself, love of your family, love of your mission on earth, you just start making better decisions, better brain, more happiness.
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0: I'm Connie Sallica, back with more health intelligence from psychiatrist Dr. Daniel Amen, founder of the Amen Clinics with 10 locations across North America. He was just saying that if we want to be happier, it is critical that we get our diet right, meaning eating more fruits and vegetables and fewer ultra-processed foods. And since processed foods tend to be loaded with sugar and sweeteners, I asked Dr. Amen how those ingredients specifically contribute to making us unhappy.
1: There's a brand new study out, it's fascinating, on sugar and stevia and Splenda, or sucralose. And they divided a healthy group into three groups, and one group, for 6 weeks, they gave them a good dose of sugar, the other a good dose of stevia, the other a good dose of sucralose or Splenda. And at the end of 6 weeks, with stevia, nothing happened. With sugar and Splenda, their memory was worse. They had slower brainwave function, which goes to more unhappiness and more spaciness. And what I thought was really interesting, with sugar, it was encoding memory was harder, so that means learning. But for Splenda, encoding memory, long-term memory, and executive function or judgment and decision-making were impaired. So the foods we eat, the sweeteners we ingest, can make us unhappy and spacey. Now, there are other foods that people just react negatively to. I have a whole group who reacts negatively to MSG or to red dye number 40. And I think it's just important to read food labels. And if you don't know what's in it, you probably shouldn't eat it.
2: Your health is our top priority. Intelligence for your health.
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1: Pledge allegiance to the flag of the United States of America and to the republic for which it stands, one nation, under God, indivisible, with liberty and justice for all.
2: Now on this Saturday morning, the funeral notices for today, the service for 78-year-old Lauren Beneke of Cedar Rapids, formerly of Walk-On, will be held this morning at the Zion United Church of Christ. Friends may greet the family from 9:30 until the service this morning at the church. The Martin Graff Funeral Home Walk-On serving the family of 78-year-old Lauren Beneke, formerly of Walk-On. The service for 72-year-old Gary Allen Wilhelmson of Spring Grove will be this morning at 11 o'clock at Trinity Lutheran Church, Spring Grove, the burial at the church cemetery. Friends may call from 10 o'clock until the time of service at the church today. And the Robley Funeral Home, Spring Grove, serving the family of 72-year-old Gary Allen Wilhelmson of Spring Grove. Graveside service for 84-year-old Dwight Blackie Lawson of Walk-On will be held at the Mount Olivet Cemetery Walk-On at 11 o'clock this morning. Celebration of Life will be held at the Old Rossville store following the funeral. That's for 84-year-old Dwight Blackie Lawson of Walk-On. Memorial service for 73-year-old Beth Current of Walk-On will be today at 10 a.m. at St. Patrick Catholic Church Walk-On. 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
3: It's time for Newsmakers. This is Janelle Halverson filling in for News Director Darren Swenson. This week, we're taking a look back at this month's episode of Ask Mr. Recycling with Winneshe County Recycling Educator Evan Neubauer. It's time for another episode of Ask Mr. Recycling with Winneshe County Recycling. Here's Evan Neubauer. This is Nell, and I have joining me in the studio today, Evan Neubauer, who is your recycling educator here in Winneshe County. It's so nice to have you in the studio. We're bringing back Ask Mr. Recycling. It was a fun segment we used to do years and years ago, and we're going to bring it back now. And we've been talking a lot about recycling right now because you guys have got the plastics that you're accepting number 5 hard plastics. Tons of information about out there about that right now. But we want to talk about another hot topic, which actually came from a listener. We had a listener comment on our Facebook page wondering about batteries. They wonder all types: cordless tool batteries, car batteries, whole household batteries, flashlight batteries, button batteries, etc. This is a hot topic, partly because we all have the battery-operated things, right? Like our whole garages, the weed eater, and the leaf blower, and the blah-de-blah. And then you go all the way up to cars and cell phones. So where are we with batteries? What comes to recycling? What do we do?
4: Yeah, I would actually be amazed if someone told me they had no rechargeable batteries in their household, because it is such a common thing today. And really, the most important thing is we want to dispose of those batteries properly. Sure. It's great technology to have, and it's made our lives a lot more convenient in a lot of ways. But on the disposal side, it's kind of been chaotic.
3: Well, and the convenience, I mean, like you said, if nobody said they didn't have one, I bet you $10 they have a cell phone, and that's a rechargeable battery, right?
4: Exactly. A lot of people forget about the cell phones. In fact, I think when I hear about fires happening at landfills, about 50% of the time it's probably a cell phone battery.
3: Really?
4: Because people think, I'm done with this phone, I don't need it anymore. I have my new phone, I'm just going to throw it in the trash.
3: Throw it in the trash.
4: Do not throw those in the trash.
3: Do we hear that? Mr. Recycling says. But okay, and so let's talk about that a little bit. It's not just like when I think you don't want to throw it in the trash, you don't want that, the poison from whatever's in the battery is bad for the land, but you're talking even more issues.
4: So especially the lithium ion battery. So that would be the battery that's in a cell phone.
3: Sure.
4: And with that, When it gets damaged or it gets, let's say it gets smashed, that lithium is released and then interacts with the oxygen, and that causes the combustion to occur.
3: Sure.
4: And it's really hard to put that fire out too.
3: Sure.
4: And when you're, let's say it's in, let's say the compactor at the landfill runs over it, it's being mixed in with all these other items that are, you know, fuel for the fire, essentially.
3: Sure. Literally fuel for the fire.
4: Yep. So it will burn and burn. So they have to be on it immediately.
3: Right.
4: And I think they have a lot of landfills have technology to identify those hot spots.
3: Sure.
4: But it's still a huge concern, and safety wise too. It's
3: and the cost. Sure. I mean, this is not a cost that a landfill would have incurred a decade ago, even, say, right?
4: Correct.
3: So,
4: yep.
3: So it's a big deal. We don't want to throw these batteries away. So now we've established we don't want to throw them away, but what are we doing with them? And let's talk a little bit. There's going to be a cost with some of this, too, I would guess.
4: Yeah, and actually, luckily enough, we have a company we work with called the Battery Network, and we basically box all these batteries up. We package them, and we ship them, and it's a free service. So, I mean, the only money we're paying is the time it takes to the manual side of it. Or the manual labor side.
3: Which is, I mean, that's obviously an important piece of the puzzle, too. But what are they doing with the batteries?
4: Yeah, so actually, I did bring a sheet today.
3: Oh, good, cool.
4: Because I thought
3: that's
4: you might
3: be
4: interested
3: Yay,
4: in that.
3: That is interesting to know, though.
4: This is called Call to Recycle. They changed their name to the Battery Network recently. But this was a list of all the different types of batteries and what they would do with it to recycle it. It was really interesting to read that. I want to keep this simple for the listeners.
3: Yeah.
4: All rechargeable batteries, we will take them at the recycling center.
3: Okay.
4: So if you have a battery that you're not sure about, bring it anyway.
3: Right.
4: Even if it's single use, we'll still take it.
3: Sure.
4: We want to make sure it's not ending up in the trash.
3: Because like a single use battery isn't the same issue necessarily. But I mean, there again, how do you know if it's a single use, even if it was a single use that was a rechargeable?
4: Yeah, a lot.
3: You know, like a double A or triple A or whatever.
4: It can be very complicated because sometimes, even like the double A or triple A battery, it'll have a small rechargeable label there.
3: Really?
4: And a lot of people don't see that.
3: Sure, why would you?
4: You see double A and you're like, oh, this is a single use one.
3: Junk, throw
4: it out. So you do have to look for that. And that's why I say proceed on the side of caution.
3: Right, right.
4: If you're not sure, just bring it to us.
3: Do we bring them in just during office hours, or do you have a receptacle that they can come to any time?
4: Great question. We will take them during business hours.
3: Okay.
4: Now, we have been talking about ways, you know, maybe there is some collection spot we can have just to make it more convenient for people to recycle them. At this time, we ask you to bring them from 6 a.m. to 3 p.m. Monday through Friday.
3: Which is super convenient. I mean, you know, you can get there before work, or if you're like us early folks, you can get there after work or whatever. So, I mean, it works pretty well.
4: The 6 a.m. time, a lot of people appreciate that because they can stop by before work.
3: On your way, too. But all batteries. I mean, you might as well just all batteries. And it's not going to cost you.
4: No charge.
3: Dropping it off, which is... Well, and that is an important thing to know, too. I mean, I think a lot of people maybe...
4: And even at the recycling center, fires are a concern, too. Because you think about...
3: Sure.
4: Maybe there's a cardboard box coming down the line that's going up the conveyor belt.
3: Right.
4: And then maybe that has a battery in it or a phone or something. And we don't see it.
3: Don't know.
4: Gets smashed by the baler or compressed.
3: Oh,
4: and
3: bad.
4: There you go.
3: Bears.
4: Luckily, we've never had that happen.
3: Right. Yeah, right, exactly. Knock on wood.
4: But anyway, it's something we have to be careful of.
3: Sure,
4: so
3: absolutely.
4: That's why, not just a landfill issue, recycling.
3: Well, and that's an important part of this conversation here, too, is that when you decide to recycle something incorrectly at one of our bins, you know, the satellite bins or even just down at the recycling center, you are potentially endangering a person's life or property, county property. That is a big deal. Great information. Batteries, all kinds, just you'll take them all. Not car batteries. Yep. Do we want to talk about car batteries?
4: We do take car batteries,
3: oh,
4: too.
3: You do?
4: We
3: okay.
4: will. Yep,
3: let's talk about car batteries.
4: Like the lead acid ones. Or
3: sure.
4: Even if it's something we're not sure of, we want to be able to help you out with getting rid of that item.
3: Sure.
4: So we'll figure out.
3: Yeah, you guys figure it out.
4: Yep.
3: And then we take it to the battery people. And I think that's interesting information because I feel like you hear on the national news all the time that had big headline things like, you're recycling, it's just being dumped in the ocean somewhere, whatever, which is not the case.
4: Yeah, people do want to know what's happening with
3: Absolutely.
4: Their stuff. And people, I get that question a lot, like, well, what do you do with cardboard? What do you do with the paper you get?
3: You bet.
4: And, you know, a lot of our mixed paper, for example, it's sold as ONP or old newspaper is what it's called. And it's used to make insulation for housing and that kind of stuff. So that kind of product is nice because you can have a little bit of contamination in there and it doesn't ruin
3: it
4: the product.
3: It doesn't matter.
4: Yep. Sure. Now, we still only want paper in there. But
3: absolutely. Please don't purposely contaminate your recycling. But, I mean, mistakes happen, right? I mean, that part is understandable. So we're going to be doing other segments of Ask Mr. Recycling. But in the meantime, we've learned all about batteries. Evan, thank you so much for coming in today. This was great.
4: Yeah, thanks so much for having me.
3: We're glad to have you back. Stay tuned for another episode of Ask Mr. Recycling. Thanks for joining us for this week's edition of Newsmakers on LA Communication Stations. This is Janelle Halverson, filling in for News Director Darren Swenson.
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1: Here's your river forecast. Sunshine mixed with clouds at times today, with daytime highs approaching 75. Winds out of the northwest, 8 to 15 miles an hour. Lows dip down to about 53 tonight, mainly clear skies. A blend of clouds and sun tomorrow, slight chance of rain showers, daytime highs approaching 66. I'm meteorologist Derek Height on 94.9 and 99.1 The River. Currently, it's 66 degrees.
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highest-grossing movies of all time. And I'll tell you why clinical psychologists say the movie is surprisingly accurate in the way it depicts anxiety. But first, the day of the week we're most likely to work out is Tuesday, or at least that's the day we're most likely to fitness brag on social media. And getting in a workout on a Tuesday is a good idea. Exercise psychologist Dr. Michelle Clear says exercising early in the week can inspire you to keep it up. But if you don't get in a workout by Wednesday, it will feel like it's nearly the weekend and you'll be more likely to blow off anything fitness related until the following week.

0: I'm Connie Sallica with more intelligence for your health from leading psychiatrist, Dr. Daniel Amen, author of the book, You Happier. He says up to 1 in 10 adults in North America likely have low dopamine these days, which increases the risk of conditions like depression and ADHD. So I asked Dr. Amen to explain the role dopamine plays in our lives and what's contributing to so many of us having low levels.
1: So dopamine is a neurotransmitter or a neurochemical that helps us feel happy, driven, motivated. And when dopamine storage becomes low or dopamine availability becomes low, people get sad, they get apathetic, they become unfocused. So marijuana, drugs, other drugs, alcohol, high sugar, high fat foods all release a lot of dopamine. Vaping releases a lot of dopamine. And the problem is if you release too much at a time, it wears out your stores. And pretty soon you start re-engaging in the behavior and you end up chasing dopamine. And what we now know, all the gadgets people are interested, you know, that have, like their phones that are constantly buzzing or video games, they're wearing out the dopamine centers or the pleasure centers in the brain. So as a society, we've unleashed this technology with very little neuroscience outcome study. And we're seeing a much higher incidence of anxiety, depression, ADHD than ever before.
2: Making you the healthiest person you know. Intelligence for your health with Connie Sallica.
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0: I'm Connie Sellecca. This is Intelligence for Your Health. And if you're really thirsty and your only option is to take a sip of someone else's soda can or water bottle, will wiping off the rim protect you from their germs? Microbiology professor Dr. Philip Tierno from the NYU School of Medicine says yes and no. Dr. Tierno says a wipe down will eliminate a lot of germ-tainted saliva, but even the best cleaning job could leave behind the germs that cause strep or the stomach flu. Plus, the liquid inside the bottle or can will already contain some mouth germs. So unless you're literally dying of thirst, it's best to avoid sharing. Wait until you can get a drink of your own.
1: Now that's intelligence for your health.

0: Here's an email I received at Connie@intelligenceforyourhealth.com. It comes from Shelley DeCameron, who writes, I love fruit, but I have type 2 diabetes. Can I still eat it? Shelley, always check with your doctor to go over any dietary changes or questions. But here's what we know. Of course, fruit is healthy and full of vitamins and antioxidants, but it can raise your blood sugar. Not as much as candy or soda, but it raises it a little bit. However, the fiber in fruit slows down how quickly your body absorbs fructose. But if you're diabetic, here's how you can make eating fruit even better for you. Frances Larchman Roth is a registered dietitian and author of Eating in Color. And she says if you eat whole fruit with fat or protein, you'll reduce that little blood sugar spike even more. So have apple slices with nut butter, berries with Greek yogurt, or red grapes with a wedge of cheese. That way, you slow the absorption of fructose even more, and your snack will give you long-lasting energy, less rebound hunger, and fewer cravings. Thank you for your email, Shelley. I hope this helps.
1: 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West Delaware down Waukon 28-8. Crestwood beat Independence 25-21. North Fayette Valley beat up on Sumner Fredericksburg 41-6. New Hampton beat MFL Marmac 31-20. St. Ansgar beat Southwind 56-14. Clayton Ridge got by Postville 56-13. Edco beat Key High 71-42. And Turkey Valley beat West Central 62-6. On the Minnesota side of things, Spring Grove beat Bethlehem Academy 28-6. Mabel Canton beat Houston 46-18. Caledonia shut out St. Charles 55-0. And Southland squeaked by Fillmore Central 22-20. Volleyball in the Apple Valley Tournament. Caledonia got by Grand Rapids 2-1. Waconia beat Spring Grove 2-0. Fillmore Central beat Hastings 2-1. And Waconia beat Caledonia 2-0. 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
6: Here's your river forecast. Sunshine mixed with clouds at times today, with daytime highs approaching 75. Winds out of the northwest, 8 to 15 miles an hour. Lows dip down to about 53 tonight, mainly clear skies. A blend of clouds and sun tomorrow, slight chance of rain showers, daytime highs approaching 66. I'm meteorologist Derek Height on 94.9 and 99.1 The River. Currently, it's 66 degrees.
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1: The movie Inside Out 2 is among the top 10 highest grossing movies of all time. In it, 13-year-old Riley deals with new emotions, one of which is anxiety. Clinical psychologist Lisa Damore says the movie is surprisingly accurate in the way it depicts anxiety. In the movie, Riley ends up having a panic attack. And part of what helps her overcome it is touching her hockey stick. If you haven't seen either movie, Riley plays on the hockey team at her school. And Dr. Damore says doing that, touching something imbued with meaning, is what's known as a grounding technique. It's a real tool that therapists recommend to their patients to help them manage their anxiety in intense moments. It allows a person to mentally step away from negative thoughts. And it can decrease the intensity of a person's feelings by using one of their senses to distract them. You can try it with a smooth stone that you put in your pocket. According to research from MIT, Harvard, and Yale, touching a smooth surface helps people relax because the soothing texture triggers feelings of calm.
2: You're healthier already. This is Intelligence for Your Health.
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0: I'm Connie Sallica with more intelligence for your health from psychiatrist Dr. Daniel Amen. If you'd like to know more about him or his book, You Happier, check out amenclinics.com. And earlier he said things like our electronic gadgets and alcohol trigger too much dopamine, which makes us less happy over time. Because with each dopamine blast we get, we become less sensitive to dopamine's mood-boosting benefits and need more of it to get the same result. So one solution Dr. Amen recommends is a technique called drip dopamine. And I asked him to share an example of how that works.
1: One of the techniques in the book is look for the micro moments of happiness because they're dripping dopamine. So for me, where I live, it's seeing a butterfly or a hummingbird. I make my family brain healthy hot chocolate every night. It's a little ritual I do that shows them love, plus it tastes amazing. And that's way different than taking everybody out for a banana split or, you know, one of these crazy 2-pound cheesecakes that people go for. That's dumping dopamine. So look for, throughout your day, the micro moments of happiness.
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6: Here's your river forecast. Highs level off around 75 today under mainly clear skies. Northwesterly winds 8 to 15 miles an hour. Mainly clear skies again tonight. Lows dip down to about 53. Sunshine mixed with clouds at times tomorrow. Slight chance of rain showers. High temperatures reach up to 66. I'm meteorologist Derek Hite on 94.9 and 99.1 The River. Currently, it's 66 degrees.
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That's the Silvers on the River. Good morning. And coming up, we'll talk about a latte change. But first, the Manhattan Transfer.

0: 94.9 99 won the river. I'm Kathy Ray. Now, maybe Pumpkin Spice has had its 15 minutes or 15 years of fame. For the first time in a decade, McDonald's won't offer a pumpkin spice latte this fall. No, instead, the fast food chain is introducing a caramel apple pie latte as its sole seasonal coffee flavor. Now, the move actually comes as consumers appear increasingly interested in more unusual coffee flavors. Interesting. Data found that 99% more coffee shops are offering apple pie flavors this year, while 49% more feature caramel apple. The pumpkin spice latte isn't disappearing, though. No, about a quarter of consumers still consider pumpkin an appealing coffee flavor. And with Starbucks firmly owning the pumpkin spice crown, McDonald's may be betting that apples are the next big thing in fall drinks. Yes, they had many of us at caramel and at pie.
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11: Here's your river forecast. Highs level off around 75 today, under mainly clear skies. Northwesterly winds, 8 to 15 miles an hour. Mainly clear skies again tonight. Lows dip down to about 53. Sunshine mixed with clouds at times tomorrow. Slight chance of rain showers. High temperatures reach up to 66. I'm meteorologist Derek Hite on 94.9 and 99.1 The River. Right now, it's 68 degrees.
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4: Here's your river forecast. Highs level off around 75 today under mainly clear skies. Northwesterly winds 8 to 15 miles an hour. Mainly clear skies again tonight. Lows dip down to about 53. Sunshine mixed with clouds at times tomorrow. Slight chance of rain showers. High temperatures reach up to 66. I'm meteorologist Derek Hite on 94.9 and 99.1 The River. Right now, it's 68 degrees.
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1: We got it together, didn't we? We've definitely got our thing together, don't we, baby? 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I can easily feel myself slipping more and more away into that super world of my own. Nobody but you.

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0: 94.9, 99.1 The River. Are you the type of person who is kind to spiders? You know, so you find a spider and you relocate it. Well, if not, it's okay, because when you do that, it probably really isn't an act of kindness. It's actually pretty cruel to that spider. Experts say, see, many of those spiders we find actually in our homes have actually adapted to living indoors, and they actually might not survive if they're released outside. Those common house spiders thrive in stable temperatures and sheltered conditions found inside buildings. Outside, they can face predators, bad weather, pesticides, and a lack of suitable habitat. So, in fact, some species have lived indoors for generations. See, researchers say these spiders are generally harmless and help control pests by feeding on flies, mosquitoes, moths, and other insects. If you don't want a spider in your living space, experts suggest moving it to a garage or basement or another quiet area of the house instead of taking it outdoors. Oof. What happens if you just want to kill it?
1: Here's your river forecast. Highs level off around 75 today, under mainly clear skies, northwesterly winds 8 to 15 miles an hour. Mainly clear skies again tonight, lows dip down to about 53. Sunshine mixed with clouds at times tomorrow, slight chance of rain showers, high temperatures reach up to 66. I'm meteorologist Derek Hite on 94.9 and 99.1 The River. 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

Haley Reinhardt on 94.9, 99.1, and football today with the UNI Panthers. Drake will be at UNI today. The pregame is starting at noon and kickoff at 1 right here on the river. No news.

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12: Here's your river forecast. Highs level off around 75 today, under mainly clear skies. Northwesterly winds, 8 to 15 miles an hour. Mainly clear skies again tonight. Lows dip down to about 53. Sunshine mixed with clouds at times. Tomorrow, slight chance of rain showers. High temperatures reach up to 66. I'm meteorologist Derek Hite on 94.9 and 99.1 The River. Right now, 72.
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I'm not afraid.

Are you fishing for great music variety? You're in luck. You caught us. 94.9 and 99.1, The River, the music of your lifetime.

I'm Kathy Ray. That's the Beatles on the River. And yes, coming up is your UNI Panthers football action. Drake will be at UNI today. The pregame is at noon and kickoff at 1. Now it's Bonnie Raitt.

0: 94.9, 99.1 The River. Do you take your daily walk with a set number of steps as your goal? If so, you may actually be doing it all wrong. Are you serious? A new study in the British Journal of Sports Medicine suggests how fast you walk may be just as important as how much you walk. See, researchers found that people who walk at a brisk pace, about 90 to 100 steps per minute, had a lower risk of early death, even if they didn't reach the often cited goal of 10,000 steps a day. The study found that faster walking was linked to longer life expectancy, particularly among people getting fewer than 5,000 daily steps. Now, researchers caution the findings show an association, not direct cause and effect, but say a brisk walk could be a practical health boost for people short on time. Walk faster, live longer.
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3: Here's your river forecast. Highs level off around 75 today under mainly clear skies. Northwesterly winds 8 to 15 miles an hour. Mainly clear skies again tonight. Lows dip down to about 53. Sunshine mixed with clouds at times tomorrow. Slight chance of rain showers. High temperatures reach up to 66. I'm meteorologist Derek Hite on 94.9 and 99.1 The River. Right now, 72.
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Fleetwood Mac on the River, and coming up in a matter of minutes is your pregame with your UNI Panthers football action. Drake will be at UNI, and the pregame will be beginning here at noon with the kickoff at 1.

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I'm Kathy Ray. Thanks for taking me along on your Saturday. Hope you have a great weekend, and leaving you with a thought for the weekend. What separates us from the animals, what separates us from the chaos, is our ability to mourn people we've never met. Have a great weekend.

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there's some pretty good talent back there in Nicholas Humphrey at a corner, along with Garrison Cotty, a junior cornerback. He has 7 tackles, 2 pass breakups. Humphreys has a breakup, and he's also their kick returner, so good speed there. Their safeties are tied for 5th on the team in tackles, and Tate Proctor, Tommy Williams. Those guys are very active from the safety spot. You'll see them come with some pressure, JW. They like to get after, bring an extra person or two. We'll see how the Panthers can handle that. But so far, defensively, it's been a struggle for them. Hopefully that continues today. Offensively, I think they're fun to watch. They're not even going to try to establish a running game. At least it doesn't appear so far. Their leading rusher is their quarterback, Riley Wierzynski. And he's a stud. He's a graduate. He's played. He won the national title for Wisconsin River Falls. He transferred as a graduate to Drake. He's got a lot of time in this offense. He's very effective. He completes 59% of his passes. He's going to throw it about 60 times this afternoon, I would guess. Might be a long afternoon for Panther fans. But through 2 games, he's averaging almost 400 yards per game, 406 yards of total offense. As I said, he can take off and run it. He's a tough kid. I like the way he operates that offense. He's got a lot of confidence. He's got a lot of weapons. Hank Foley and Willis Knopfsinger, the wide receivers, number 18 is Foley. Number 85 is Knopfsinger. They're both very good. 11 catches for Foley, 16 for Knopfsinger in 2 games. Both of them are averaging over 15 yards a catch. They're going to run a lot of crossing routes. They'll run the stop routes. Spread you sideline to sideline. It's a fun offense to watch, especially if they get hot. Panthers are going to have to tackle well in space. There's going to be one-on-one matchups. The problem with that kind of offense, they struggle a little bit on third down. They're only 9 of 31 on third downs in their first 2 games, so they've had trouble sustaining drives, but they've gone for it 10 times on fourth down. So even if you get it stopped on third down, you better be ready, because that fourth down play might be coming. They have been sacked 5 times, and as I said, Wierzynski, the quarterback, does a great job. He's their leading rusher. The backup quarterback, as we understand, Chase Spellman, was their second leading rusher. He's out today. They don't know exactly who they'll go to if they have to. But Wierzynski is a stud. He'll spread it around to a lot of different receivers out of that spread set and look for the quick draw, the screen game also. Not so much a tailback run game at all. Maybe they want to get that going, but as yet, and they've been behind also. That's one reason they've had to throw it a lot, too. So, it came out against the Hard Rockers.

0: I like that name for a football team. I'm not sure if they play football or if they're, you know, a rock band, but the Hard Rockers from South Dakota School of Mines got them in Drake in that first game in a back-and-forth battle. And then we know what it's like, Dane and I anyway, to go out to Montana. I don't know if you've ever been there, JW, but we know how tough a place that is to play. They didn't look intimidated to me at all. And like you said, they came down the field, scored on that first drive, got a field goal, then just had a touchdown after that. But they moved the ball against a good Montana team also. So I look forward to it this afternoon. This is a challenge for this Panther defense. Hopefully they're up to the task.
1: I got people listening in Montana. Does that count? I haven't been out there yet, but we'll get out there certainly at some point. That is your Bud Light scouting report. Bud Light, easy to drink, easy to enjoy. Panthers and the Drake Bulldogs. It's the dome opener. The Panthers 11-4 in their last 15 openers, taking you back to 2011 inside the dome. They have won back-to-back dome opening games, both against Pioneer League opponents, just like this one will be. Panthers have averaged 35-plus points in those last two all time. The Panthers are 38-12 since the dome opened back in 1976. You and I, Panthers, 0-1, taking on the Drake Bulldogs, who are 0-2. You like Hard Rockers? How about Colorado Mines? You know what they are? That's Division II power as well. They're the Ore Diggers. Ore Diggers and Hard Rockers. You got some mining talent, and you got some great nicknames coming from those schools as well. This one, it's the Bulldogs, it's the Panthers. On the other side of the break, we should have the jersey retirement ceremony for Kurt Warner, and we'll bring you some of that here live as the Panthers get set to take on the Drake Bulldogs. It's Elite Casino Panther pregame. J.W. Cox, Scott Peterson, Dana Cook up perched above Sheriff Field here again for another season in the Dome. 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
1: Just offset as we look at it to the left where the Panthers will run out. They'll do it under Kurt Warner's purple and gold 13. Right near the band, northwest side of the dome, and it's there forever. Here comes Kurt.
9: Promise me that you're going to cheer this team on to a victory today. God bless you all.
1: 13 retired here inside the Dome. We'll have Kurt join us sometime in the second quarter, so that will certainly be fun and a great part of this broadcast coming up. But right now, your Elite Casino Panther pregame will roll on the other side. We'll check the scoreboard around the Missouri Valley Conference. A lot of late night games. Then, of course, a big one in the state with the Cy-Hawk rivalry kicking off in the 6 o'clock hour. And we'll get you a three-pack of other FCS games to keep an eye on. All of it leading up to a kickoff at 1 o'clock. 1:02 is going to be our kick time inside the Dome for the 51st season of Panther football inside this beautiful dome here in Cedar Falls. 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
1: 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We'll give you the Valley scores, plus a three-pack of FCS games, and we'll keep an eye on what's happening with those Hawks and those Clones. Easy, of course, this week, and a little bit easier next week, because the Panthers will be what's happening with the Hawkeyes as we'll go down to Kinnick a week from today. But tonight, it's the Cy-Hawk game, and that is Iowa State visiting number 21, Iowa, 6:30 kick time. Hawkeyes lead that series all-time 47-25, 25-15. They lead the series in Iowa City, but the Cyclones have won back-to-back games in that rivalry series, so keep an eye on that coming up this evening. How about your three-pack of games in the FCS before we get to the Missouri Valley with some games going on and most everything else later? Number one, Montana State at Nevada. And that is an FCS versus FBS. Montana State, though, actually favored by 3.5 points at Nevada. Illinois State is another favorite against an FBS team as they're taking on Northern Illinois, but that doesn't happen often, so we highlight that. That's the latest game with an FCS team in it tonight. And that will be happening That will be happening tonight with a 9:30 kick time at Nevada. So keep an eye on number 1, Montana State, favored over Nevada. Number 16, William & Mary, is at number 9, Lehigh. That is a 1 o'clock kick time, so they're going to be starting the same time we do. Early Patriot League showdown. Both teams unbeaten in the league. Lehigh already 2-0 with two Patriot League wins. William & Mary 2-0 with one win in the league. So that's a top 25 FCS matchup to keep an eye on coming up at 1. All right, this one. Okay, I'm not being mean here. I'm just saying that it's a big number, all right? Campbell is at Florida at 4:30. Campbell, remember we talked about Montana State favored over an FBS team? Campbell is not favored to beat Florida. In fact, it's the second largest spread of FCS versus FBS, as it's about 50 points what they're giving Campbell. I think Campbell can do that, Petey. We're not turning this into a – I'm not Brent Musburger up here, but I feel like Campbell, who's averaging about 45 points a game, they're not going to get beat by 50 even in the swamp. So we'll see. That's why that one is an intriguing matchup to me. Campbell is just outside the top 25 in FCS. Florida is not in the top 25 at this point in FBS, but it's a 50-point spread, so we'll see if the Camels can do something against the Gators in that one. Our FCS scoreboard. Of course, we've got two games all that will get underway the same time that we do. The 1 o'clock kicks are number 11, South Dakota, taking on Eastern Washington. Number 10, Youngstown, taking on Duquesne. So we'll keep an eye on those games as we roll through this one. Meanwhile, on the other side, on the late night side of things, we'll keep an eye on number 2, South Dakota State, at home against New Haven. Number 5, Illinois State, is at Northern Illinois. Number 6, North Dakota, is at Portland State. That does it for the ranked teams in the Valley. Then Indiana State is at Eastern Illinois. Indiana State wants to keep the favored conversation going. They're actually favored to beat those Panthers of Eastern Illinois. Murray State is at home against Valparaiso. And then Southern Illinois is taking on SEMO down at Southern Illinois. So they're in Carbondale, which I just blanked on where that was for a second. So that happens from time to time. Not just you, Petey. Sometimes it's happening to me as well. That's your scoreboard presented by Hy-Vee. Hy-Vee, where there's a helpful smile in every aisle. Let's pause on our Elite Casino Panther pregame. When we come back, we'll get some keys to the game and discuss some impact players in this one. Stat to know, still to come. Anthem, all that. The band's on the field for the first time in the 51st season of the Unidome, and good to have them back as well. Good to have you back alongside with us. It's Panther football. Drake and you and I coming up at the top of the hour. 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
1: As the UNI Panthers get set to take on the Drake Bulldogs here. Week number one inside the Dome. Panthers 0-1, Bulldogs 0-2. It's the 48th meeting all time between these two as we kick off the 51st season here inside the Dome. J.W. Cox alongside Scott Peterson. We're just 15 minutes away from our 1:02 kickoff here inside the Dome. Petey, let's get some keys to this game, starting with the Panthers. What do they have to do to find that first victory, not only here, but first victory on the balance of the season?
0: I think they're going to have to get pressure on the quarterback with just four guys. I don't think you want to be blitzing this guy. He's experienced in this offense. You got to be able to get home, at least get him off his mark a little bit. That's going to be a key, because if he has time to throw it, he's going to find an open receiver. They got guys running all over the place. So to me, the key is how that front four does against the Drake front five, and who wins that battle is going to win the football game.
1: They've given up some sacks, though, in this season and some pressures as well so far this season. Five sacks and seven pressures over the first couple of weeks. So the Panthers, if they can find that, they can have some success. And that was the thing on defense, Petey. I have burned into my mind each of the three starting linebackers for the Panthers running free at the quarterback for Eastern Washington, and none of the three times did he go down. So there is a scheme, there is the skill to get into the backfield. Now finish the job.
0: Exactly. That's what the tackling's going to have to be good today.
1: You look at the Panthers as they were 3-2 last year when they were able to get to 300 yards in a game. I like their options to do that. If you compare quarterbacks in the Valley so far, Bo Brungard, Jackson Daley. Again, Bo Brungard's a really good quarterback. He comes in with a lot of the bona fides, wants to throw. Those two guys are not that many yards of total offense apart, and Jackson's doing it a lot with his arm, a little bit with his legs. He loses some of the net with his sacks that he was taking last week, but we've got one in Jackson Daley that seems to be poised to do some special things for that offense.
0: I liked Jackson Daley last week against Eastern Washington. I thought he did a good job. Second half, got a little pressure in that. You know, that's any quarterback's going to have difficulties when you're getting pressure, and that's what I hope the Panther defense can do against Drake today.
1: We went through it off air. I don't think we told everybody on the air just exactly who we were missing in this game. No Kai Black, who didn't play most of that game, really the final, certainly three quarters of that game. No Xavier Terrell, who is the same story, not playing in those three. Those are two offensive pieces that they hope to get back sooner than later. J.C. Roque also out again. We knew that from last week, couple of weeks with the back injury. Then it comes down to the defensive side. One key miss, starting safety Tate Sander. Not in this game, so expect to see more Calvin Jaworski. We saw a lot of Calvin Jaworski last game. As you said, Petey, Jordan McLeod at times was not practicing. Didn't seem like he was practicing this week, but he is dressed and should be ready to go. So hopefully those injuries not affecting this game. And all signs that I'm getting, Petey, were those are just better part of valor. Take some extra caution, miss this week, and everybody be ready for next week.
0: Yeah, that's probably a good idea, J.W. And the guys that are out there, they're going to have to go, and they're going to have to be ready in a hurry, because this hurry-up offense that Drake runs will test them, and they don't substitute very often, so it's hard for you to substitute, you know, to get a personnel package in there. So the guys that are out there are going to have to go hard.
1: How about some impact players of the game? And for me, you go for the impact players, and how about the guy in the middle of that defense, John Powers? Last week, 11 tackles to help lead the way for the Panthers. He's played in 12 games now as a Panther, has 20 tackles on the season, a couple of tackles for loss. He's going to be key, not only with what he actually does after the snap, Petey, but what Coach Stepp was talking about pre-snap, making sure everybody's in the right place before they get to snapping that football with 20, 25 seconds left on the play clock.
0: Yeah, he's not going to have much time to help anybody the way this thing goes. But and I look for the secondary. They're going to have to make plays, JW. They're going to have to get the head around, get knocked that ball away, or you know, if the receiver doesn't get his hands on it, reach in there and scrape that thing out of there. That's going to be a key because they're going to be matched up one on one. You're going to see a lot of crossing routes. The Panthers are going to have to play some man to man. He can't always just sit back there in zone. I think he'd tear you apart. So those one on one battles are going to be interesting to watch.
1: Coach Stepsis also talked about personnel in our pregame conversation. One of the personnel guys on the other side I see as a key player with the way the injuries have gone, no Xavier Terrell, is you look at a guy like Taj Hughes, made his Panther debut. He's in his fifth year of college football. He played against Drake, certainly 1,500-plus yards of total offense in his career coming in. He's a weapon that you can use in a lot of different ways. I'm excited to see how that comes about without Terrell on the field as the starting running back.
0: Yeah, I think he'll get more touches this week. And, you know, ironically, had some time at Drake also, you know, so it'll be interesting. I imagine he'll be keyed up today going against his former team.
1: That'll do it with Impact Players, your keys to the game. Panthers are going to hit the field for the first time soon. We'll come back, get you our final thoughts, and then leave you, and then come back and kick off season number 51 inside the Dome. This is UNI Panther football, driven by your local Ford dealers from Learfield.
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0: UNI Panthers getting set to take on the Drake Bulldogs here inside the Unidome. J.W. Cox alongside Scott Peterson. Petey, it's just exciting to be back in here. You watch that. Bob Justice also went into the Hall of Fame, so his words, even if it's not him, still ringing out over this dome. And it's time to go have some fun and play some football in here.
1: Yes, it is. They get excited down there in that garage door coming out, hearing all that hype and the music going. Fun way to introduce Panther football, and let's hope they play like Panthers today.
0: 0-2, Drake Bulldogs coming in here, the 0-1 UNI Panthers, as the Panthers are out, and we'll get our anthem from the pride of UNI, the UNI marching band. We'll pause, and we'll come back with the kickoff of this one. The UNI Panthers taking on the Drake Bulldogs, and you're locked in on UNI Panther football, driven by your local Ford dealers from Learfield.
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11: 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Cox.
0: This is Panther football on the air. All the action, all season, right here. Week one. Moments of promise, moments of pain. Now this moment about defending the dome. The eyes of history watching, Panther Nation cheering. A home opener against a home state foe. It's game time on the Panther Sports Network.
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0: Whitley, Daly keeps, Daly goes, and he's into the end zone, right side, touchdown, Panthers. Now he tucks it, has little space, shovel pass, Collins has it, past the 35-yard line.
14: They'll drag down from behind, Braden McShane read the play, came from the backside and took him down.
0: Going deep down the field, the cut back, he's got it, inside the 15, drags a tackler, down to the 5, and it's first and goal, Panthers. We are aboard and ready to roll. Year number 51 inside of the Unidome, about to get underway. They got the coin toss rolling. Let's get up.
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0: Panthers getting set as the coin toss underway. First one of the year for the UNI Panthers. But they take offense. Told you. They want to get that top gun off and running. Buzz the tower. See what happens. Kurt Warner out there with them. With the honorary captains. And now the Panthers will get on defense. First here, PD, a defense that allowed 34 points last week, 395 of total offense. And it was that 10 points in the second half when the Panthers got shut out. That really was the issue in half number two. So we'll see what kind of adjustments the Panthers can make here in week number two.
1: Well, and it's going to be tough to get, used to the pace of this game and all that. I know you see it in practice, you see it on film, but to actually go against it is a whole new experience. It wouldn't surprise me if Drake comes out and has some success early throwing the football around. But like I said, they struggled a little bit when they've gotten to the red zone. They struggled on third down, so hopefully the Panther defense can adjust and get after that quarterback.
0: Max Bartoszek will be doing the kicking again this season. And again this week, I should say, the place kicking, as he will have a couple of returners back for the Drake Bulldogs. As Drake will start on offense. Jake Metzi back there, one of the two return men deep, along with Casey Midcap. Bartoszek runs into it, and boom, we're underway in year number 51 of the UNI Panthers as Midcap will take it at the 10-yard line, go around to the right side. He got around the Panthers initially, but then he runs into Andrew Price, the brother of Aiden Price, and now a flag comes out late as well. So they made the tackle, forced him out at the 24-yard line, but let's sort out the tackle and the laundry on the field.
1: Anything late over there right in front of the Drake bench, but the way the Drake players reacted, it looks like it might be going against the Panthers.
0: Kind of took him out low. We're going to get a retaliation. There was a shove and then a Panther shove, and the second guy always gets caught, and it was Evan Freeney who had the second shove. The first one, but they always get the second one. So it is on Evan Freeney. You'll see it. One of the Drake Bulldog blockers pushes a Panther over late. Excessive blocking, and then takes a shove from Freeney for it. And so second one gets caught, so the penalty brings it down to the 40. Panthers just got to wipe that one away. First down and 10 at the 40-yard line. Bulldogs and their high-flying top gun offense. Warzynski, the quarterback, with a man going in motion. Nofsinger, one of his top targets, wants to throw. Panthers pressure with four. They bother him as he lets it go, and it's incomplete. Anthony Isley was over in coverage on Hank Foley, but some great pressure that time got him off his spot, and the feet were moving for Warzynski that time.
1: Yeah, that's what you got to make him uncomfortable back there. It looked like they brought Powers and dropped one of the linemen, I think, that time to try and confuse him. So they'll give him some different looks.
0: Warzynski with an empty backfield again. They're going quick. Second and 10 off the incompletions. Where you want to have them. Five wide receivers, three to the right. Bringing pressure again. That went out quickly. And Warzynski's been sped up. There was pressure there. That time, Jordan McCloud. Was that four or five, Petey, that came in that time?
1: Yeah, they brought five that time. I think that's a good idea. You got to mix it up. You can't give him one look all the time. A little bit of a delay that time. And it looked like
0: Towers again.
1: Defensive front. Yeah, Ryan Kennan was the one that got closest to him.
0: Towers was jumping up in the passing lane. So third down and 10. Four-man pressure this time. Warzynski throws. It's intercepted. John Powers picks it off. Looking for a block and a convoy. He's got it into Drake territory at the 48-yard line. The Panthers' first takeaway of the season. It's first and 10, UNI, in Bulldog territory.
1: That was a heck of a drop by Powers. He got in, he read the quarterback's eyes, playing that zone. Did a nice job when the ball was in the air, leaped up, had to make a catch like a wide receiver. Showed us some good hands, but the drop was the key there. He got back, there's nobody threatening him in front. He got back underneath, he was trying to throw it to Nasinger, the wide receiver, on a deep in route. That's a heck of a play by Powers.
0: The Panthers were minus one last week. Last year, they were 2-0 with a positive turnover margin. Did not force a turnover against Eastern Washington. Now they've got their first of the season, the interception for John Powers, and that'll be the first of his Panther career. Jackson Daly with Christian Collins as the tailback sends Hughes in motion. Daly wants to throw from the 48, going deep. Left side has a man interfered with. No flag. There it is. Looking for Jaden Ellis-Leahy. Flag comes out. It's incomplete. Panthers trying the deep shot with Jelly. No dice because of the penalty.
1: Downer looked like both Tay Norman and Jaden Ellis-Leahy had one-on-one coverage as the safeties were kind of up closer to the line of scrimmage and not able to help get over the top. Jackson Daly saw that, went to his big target in Jaden Ellis-Leahy, just overthrown, but a lot of contact there and a good call by the officials.
0: So that'll move the football down inside the 35-yard line to the 32. And it's first down and 10 for the Panthers, so a gain of 16 off the penalty. Gats up on the line again. Ellis-Leahy made his debut after a full season missed last week at Eastern Washington. Couple of catches, two tight ends, Briggs Houston, Zach Meimert. Meimert stays on the line, left side. Daly gives. Christian Collins wants to run straight up the middle, running behind Big Jack Hearn, trying to create that new line of scrimmage, and he was able to push it forward for a positive gain to the 26-yard line as they pick up 6 yards.
1: Backside that allowed their linemen to get after their guys, had a good push in the middle, a good first down run.
0: First down carry of 6 yards makes it second down and 4. Three wide receivers to the left, empty on the right. That's the short side of the field, right hash marks. Jackson Daly takes the snap, throws to Hughes over the middle, little quick route. He had to go off his hands. He was immediately then tackled, and incompletion as Tommy Williams was there in coverage. It's third down and 4.
1: Safety Tommy Williams, grad student, that kid out of the Des Moines area, did a nice job that time on that shallow crossing route and caused that incompletion. Now a big third down coming for the Panther offense.
0: So it's third down and 4. Ellis-Leahy will go out wide to the left again. Bunch formation to the right with Tate Norman behind the two tight ends, Meimert and Houston. Daly motions with the right hand. Norman comes across. Give it to Collins. Running behind him. Got a little bit of space, but not enough for a first down as he's brought down inside the 25-yard line. Brody Schuss brought him down to transfer from Augustana University in his second season. Followed defensive coordinator Mark Sipple, who was the D coordinator for the Vikings. Panthers keeping the offense on the field, Petey.
1: That decision time for Coach Steps is well within Bartichek's range, but he's electing to go for it. We'll see. He may just try to draw him off sides. It looks like right now that they're going to go for it.
0: Panthers off a turnover, get their first possession of the game. The John Powers interception. Daly is in the pistol look. He's got Caden Amigon-Suter offset to his left. Bunch formation, three wide receivers, including tight end Brady McCullough off to the right, looking left all the way, throwing the ball up for Jaden Ellis-Leahy, and it was overthrown, and a flag's going to come in late. He was held. That one was well overthrown, but the flag is coming out, and it's going to be a first down, Panthers.
1: Looks like they're going to call it on Nicholas Humphreys, the corner over there. He's trying to look like Jackson Daly thought he was going deep, and I thought he would too. He had the one-on-one covers there, press covering him up there, and no safety help. So you got a good match up there with Jaden Ellis-Leahy and his size and speed. But he ran, and then he got grabbed and held, and if nothing else, I don't know if pass interference, but for sure it was holding.
0: So will be a Panther first down as they'll move the football inside the 15-yard line.
1: Buck pulled his helmet off, I see on the replay. So
0: it's another So first down and 10, first drive of the game for the UNI offense. Started off with an interception from John Powers. Aiden Price in the game for the first time along with Cyrus Courtney. They'll do a little pitch off in front on a jet sweep for Taj Hughes. Ran away from one man, couldn't get away from the second one. Garrison Cotty brought him down on the edge. Minimal to no gain. They give him the 12, maybe the 13-yard line, so it's second down and long.
1: Yeah, trying to get Taj Hughes out in space and get some one-on-one, but a good job by Cotty, the corner there. He came up, made a good open field tackle for just a slight gain.
0: The Panthers huddling up. Jackson Daly, second year starter, as he started the last four a season ago, was 20 of 28 for 287 last week. Did not throw a touchdown, rushed for three. Personnel similar. Cyrus Courtney out wide to the right. Three to the left. They'll give it in the backfield. Running off left side. Ben Gordon speeding into the pylon. And he's in! The speeder from Van Meter strikes in the first half. And it's 6-0 Panthers.
1: Was the speeder from Van Meter. Good job, Ben Gordon, coming on that jet sweep. He showed us, they call him that. He's got some great wheels, got some good blocks on the outside. He was able to get it in. We couldn't quite tell if he got across the pylon down there, but he got it there, and got a good block from McCullough out there, and that really helped open that thing up.
0: Panthers cash in on the interception by John Powers, and now the extra point try. As official dropped his flag as he was indicating to start. I thought there can't be a flag at this juncture, but he picked it up, so they were just indicating to start the play clock. Holder is Logan Gregory, the punter. The snapper on the short snaps is Gavin Averbeck. It's back to Gregory. The kick on the right leg of Max Bartichek is up and through. And the UNI Panthers take an interception, turn it into six. The BAT makes it seven. And with 12:15 to go here in the first half, it's 7-0. UNI leading the Drake Bulldogs as we take a pause. 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

0: think. So I wasn't used to having him line up there, as he's obviously listed as wide receiver, but they know the speed he has. He did a great job, and like I said, got a good block. They sealed off that left side, and then McCullough kicked out. He made a nice cut, dove for the pylon, and got the ball across there. And good job, complimentary football. The defense took the ball away. The offense scored points, aided by two pass interference calls, but that's all right. I think both were legitimate calls.
1: So a 13-yard touchdown run for Ben Gordon as he scores for the first time as a Panther, and that makes it 7-0 UNI, 12:15 remaining here in this first half. The Panthers 24 points last week, all of those coming in the first half as the UNI Panthers were shut out in half number two, outscored by 14. But we'll see what happens in week number two. Long way to go until then. This one taken by Midcap again, going up the right side, and he is free on that edge. Bartichek trying to force him out, and did just get enough of an angle, and then he was finally forced out by Freeney, who was dinged for that penalty. So the defense was good last week on the kick coverage, PD. I thought it was excellent last week on the kick coverage. Now this time via the penalty and that long return, they've given up some starting field position that you wouldn't want to the Drake Bulldogs.
0: Yeah, that's for sure. That's got to get better, the coverage. I'm not sure. I know they got two number 11s, J.W. I'm not sure if that's Midcap. It might be. He's listed as a safety. I think it might be Fedoni, but we have no way of knowing because I'm not sure.
1: Either one of them was listed as a returner.
0: Right.
1: Fedoni is a wide receiver, so you might have a point there. Warzynski is back. Warzynski is stormed under. There's a negative play for the Panthers, and it comes at the hands of C.J. Wade, the first sack of the game.
0: Yeah, good job by C.J. Wade staying with it, and you don't have time to celebrate because they're back, and they're back on the ball already.
1: That sack by C.J. Wade means E4 Crop Intelligence will donate $100 to the Northeast Iowa Food Bank to help feed our neighbors right here in Iowa. E4 Crop Intelligence, expertise in your field. Warzynski did just get this one away. He hit the turf again, feeling the pressure. The Panthers on a second down in 20. Now it'll be third and 20 off the incompletion. Panthers lead it 7-0.
0: Yeah, good pressure. That was Colby Gibbons, the defensive end from Johnston, Iowa, that got in the face of the quarterback, caused that high throw to Nofsinger, his favorite receiver. He was open, but a good job that pressure caused that incompletion.
1: For all you wrestling fans in the state of Iowa, yeah, it's one of those Gibbonses. We'll talk about that throughout the year. Quick little swing pass going out to the left. It's complete, but going nowhere as the Panthers and John Powers able to get over there along with Colvin Miller, his fellow linebacker out of Dumont, Iowa, making the stop. Minimal gain. It's going to be a punt situation for the Bulldogs as they had it for all of less than a minute.
0: Warzynski, how tough that kid is, but he's already taken some hits this afternoon. Those things add up, and that was a good job by getting the pressure by Gibbons and then rallying into the football like Coach talked about in the pregame. They did a nice job of doing that. More than one guy around that football, and that got him down.
1: Panthers facing their first punt formation. Ian Collins is back. Their speedy weapon for you and I out of Charles City, as this punt will be caught at the 20. He fumbled it, but fell right on top of it. He wanted to move before he had it. Falls down on it at the 21, and that's where the Panthers will start with the football. We will keep it right here as the UNI Panther offense comes back out on the field. They started with a short field off the interception. They cashed it in with six as Jackson Daly engineers another touchdown drive, the fourth of the season he's helped engineered, and it's the first time somebody besides Daly has scored a touchdown this year, and it was Ben Gordon.
0: That offensive line, those five were the five that went all the way last week, and looks like they're going with them again.
1: Panthers take over with 10:45 to go at the 21-yard line. Their own 21, single tailback off to the left is Christian Collins. Man going in motion, Tay Norman. They give it to Tay Norman, getting out to the edge, looking for a block, turns upfield near the 25. He's snowed under quickly right there. Tommy Williams in on the stop, along with Sean Smith.
0: That was a jet sweep that time.
1: That was. Tay
0: Norman, and he got it around the edge. That bodes well. If they can get that edge covered, Big Ben Keenis, the left tackle over there, he's getting a good seal on his guy. That allowed him to get up and get about 5 yards there on first down.
1: Keenis on the one side at the left tackle spot. Right tackle is Kyle Kelly. In the middle, Parker Thomas. And they've got Lance Behrens playing right guard and Jack Hearn left guard. Christian Collins is the tailback. He's offset to the left of Daly. Play fake it to him. Pressure in his face. Got it away. Incomplete. Ooh. Jaden Ellis Leahy. And he was interfered with for a third time. You think they're scared of jelly? Are they allergic? It is Jaden Ellis Leahy drawing his third flag of the game.
0: A matchup problem for just about anybody, but you've seen early that Drake knows what his skill set is, and they've gotten him. That's his second pass interference call going against the defender trying to keep up with Jaden Ellis Leahy.
1: So that's going to march the Panthers ahead to the 39-yard line. No penalties? Yeah, you're going to give that up too. Drake Bulldogs, they've been struggling staying or getting off the field defensively, giving up first downs. They're last in the Pioneer League over the first 2 weeks. Giving up first downs. Barker Thomas back over the ball. Caden Amigon Suter is in the backfield. No Xavier Terrell here today. As Briggs Houston goes in motion, they give it to Amigon Suter running right side. He had a little bit of a space and then created some more space, pushing forward close to the 43-yard line. Or he was taken down by pursuing defensive linemen, including Cannon Matthews and Skylar James, one of the linebackers in there out of Des Moines.
0: Right, and Caleb Deers in there also and trying to help with that push. Again, you get 4 or 5 yards on first down, that opens up that playbook.
1: So now it's second down and 5. They got exactly those 5 yards. Daly's in an empty backfield with 5 wide receivers. Three to the right. Two to the short side left. He's looking left all the way, firing on an out route for Taj Hughes, and he steps just beyond the first down marker. He's got the grab out of bounds at the 48. First and 10. Panthers on an easy little completion going out there quickly to Taj Hughes.
0: Yeah, they like to play. Drake likes to play a lot of man coverage, and in that time it cost him. He got a match.

0: outside, fighting. Courtney brings it in with one hand. He's got the grab inside the 20. First and 10, Panthers in the red zone. Cyrus Courtney, how'd you do it?
1: I don't know. Drake has a lot of faith in their corners or what, but they're making them play one-on-one football. We got a Panther injured. Looks like Lance Behrens is coming off the field under his own power right now, but that was a great throw by Daly. But no safety help. You could see that from the get-go, that the safety was up about 7 or 8 yards from the line of scrimmage. So it's one-on-one with Cyrus Courtney and the defensive back, and Courtney won that one.
0: 32-yard strike, Courtney's second grab. He had one for 23 in his debut last week. They'll split him out wide again. What the Panthers did, they do bring in Andrew Monsivai at that right guard spot for Behrens, who just went off. Fake it to Hughes. No, they did give it to Hughes. He's bouncing to the right side, trying to get to the edge. Couldn't do it. Dives inside the 15, though. Pick up positive yardage on first down before he was brought down by Ty Proctor and Carson Kindred for the Bulldogs.
1: Out of that was just a Taj Hughes ability to get open. There wasn't a whole lot of room for him to run. He did a good job of making something out of nothing there. As you look down at the Drake defense, had nobody in the middle of the field as far as a linebacker. And then by the formation the Panthers had, I thought they'd try to go up the middle, but they reacted very quickly.
0: Panthers 70 yards of total offense, rolling down into the red zone for the second time today. They scored from 13 yards out on their first drive. Here they sit at the 14-yard line. Jackson Daly looking towards the end zone, throwing deep. Brady McCullough is there. Touchdown, Panthers. Brady Mack at the back pylon.
1: That's the coverage they wanted. The linebacker trying to cover the tight end, McCullough, who runs routes like a wide receiver. Good speed for a big guy. Nice corner route. Beautiful throw from Jackson Daly. All starts with a clean pocket he had at that time.
0: First touchdown pass of the year for Jackson Daly. Third career touchdown grab for Brady McCullough. His fifth catch of the season, and the Panthers are up two scores with 7:56 to go. You couldn't put that in a better spot than Jackson Daly did, right at the top of the Panther head logo on that far side of that end zone off to the west. BAT try number two coming up. Gregory the holder. Snap back from Averbeck. It's up. It is good. It is 14-0 Cats as we take a break here in the first quarter. 7:56 to go. They've had it twice. They've put it in the purple paint twice. And we'll be back for year number 51 in the Unidome. Game one in the Dome after this. 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
0: Leading the Drake Bulldogs 14-0 here in the second quarter as they get Brady McCullough from 14 yards out from Jackson Daly. First touchdown pass thrown by Jackson Daly this year. 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In the first quarter from the Unidome. Coming up second quarter, we will have Kurt Warner, newly minted Hall of Famer, joining us. Third quarter after halftime, and we get the second half underway, we will have another newly minted Hall of Famer, Gary Rima, join the airwaves and come back on into the booth to chat a little bit.
1: I not get the mic back.
0: He's not taking mine, he's taking Dana's. And I know where the mute button is. No, that'll be fun. Gary had a great speech, and we all had a great time last night at the ceremony, the induction ceremony, 41st class of the UNI Athletics Hall of Fame. Panthers kicking off

0: For the third time, that's your one dark spot in this game so far. The kick coverage, Drake hasn't done much offensively, but they've had great starting field position via a penalty and a return nearly to midfield last time. Barticek booms it towards the corner, and ooh, it's just going to hop out at the 1 yard line. Nearly snuck it in there for the touchback, but a third time, the Panthers less than ideal on the kickoff as Drake will come out to the 35-yard line.
1: Yeah, you know, Barticek works hard at it. I mean, he got a good leg, but the one he didn't get to drive to the end zone yet, he's capable. We've seen him put him in the end zone, so we know he can do it. Now when he was trying to angle, had some good height on him, good hang time, but just
0: too much, right? Just, I mean, the returner knew that it was going to go out.
1: It drives coaches nuts. It's an unforced error, and it just gives him the next free 10, 15 yards.
0: All right, so the Panthers on defense again. So far they've given up negative 10 total yards on offense. Negative 10 rush yards, no completions yet for Wierzynski. Panthers looking to bring pressure again. They do. They tip it up into the air, and it's incomplete. Nobody found it. Braden McShane got the hands up, tipped the pass, and it just floated tantalizingly down to the turf here inside the Innodome.
1: Did a nice job. Good call on first down of bringing some pressure with the linebacker McShane. He's got good speed. Confused the offensive line, and Drake, he got in there pretty easily and got the hands up.
0: At least two sacks allowed in each of the first two games, and there's another one for the Panthers. Franz Rice buries him back inside the 30. Panthers get to him a second time, and it's third down and a mile. That's sacked by Franz Rice, brought to you by E4 Crop Intelligence. That means they'll donate $100 to the Northeast Iowa Food Bank to help feed our neighbors right here in Iowa. E4 Crop Intelligence, expertise in your field. Third down and a mile. Wierzynski throws quickly. That one too high and incomplete. Fourth down coming up. This Panther defense continues to dominate here in the first half.
1: Yeah, that was well covered over there. McShane again, the outside linebacker, was dropped underneath that. Even if he was able to complete it, wasn't going to be a first down. And that great job by Franz Rice on that on the quarterback sack. He had a bunch of purple jerseys around there. If he didn't get him, somebody else was going to get him down. So good pass rush early for this Panther defense.
0: Ian Collins standing at his own 28-yard line. We'll see if he gets a chance to return this punt. Last time he looked to return it, maybe took a step too soon. Panthers trying to get after it, blocked multiple kicks last year. Collins going to let this one go, and it takes a Drake bounce, and it's going to roll inside the 20 and die down at the 17-yard line. So the Panthers won't get the benefit of positive field position, and we will have a timeout on the field. 7-12 remaining in the first quarter. Panthers with the football backed up inside their own 20, but they're leading it 14-0. This is UNI Panther football, driven by your local Ford dealers from Learfield.
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0: So far here in this first half, as the UNI Panthers have opened up a 14-0 lead on the Drake Bulldogs, game number one of their Unidome schedule this year. The Panthers 11-4 in their last 15 openers in the Dome, including 2-0 in the last 2 years, 38-12 all time opening up here at home. Petey, it's the wee fence. That was one of the highlights of last week, certainly, but it's the wee fence that has been letting people down here today. We'll see how the Panthers can find their way to get that sorted out. Compassionate Help, anytime, anywhere, call or text 988, a service of Iowa Health and Human Services. This time the punt giving up some hidden yardage, putting them back inside the 20. Shouldn't be anything the Panthers offense unequal to the task, as they have been equal to every task so far here today. Plus one in the turnovers for the Panthers, plus two in the touchdowns. Tosh Hughes in motion, fake it to him. Daly wants to throw, rolls back inside his own 10, dumps it off short. He has Brady McCullough, turns upfield with all kinds of space and speed, all the way out to the 40, puts a shoulder into a tackler, made Tommy Williams pay for that one, and it's all the way out to the 43-yard line on a pickup of 25.
1: Jackson Daly, we saw his strong arm. He can throw it a long ways. He has a little touch, too. Had to put a little touch on that one to hit McCullough out toward the sideline, and then you saw some good speed for a tight end, especially out of Brady McCullough sprinting up that sideline. He's forced out of bounds by Tommy Williams.
0: Brady McCullough tied in positioning and depth chart only. He was a wide receiver throughout his high school career. He's got some of those wide receiver abilities, but still a violent football player, what all his coaches would say. Caleb Deers is in there now as the second tight end behind Meemer. Daly's going to keep looking on the quarterback option there. He decided to keep it. Pushed his way forward close to the 45, out to the 44-yard line. A lot of pushing and falling after the whistle that the Panther fans didn't like right there. But nothing too extra. It'll be second down and 8 coming up.
1: Now, we haven't seen Lance Barron's back in there, I don't think. We got Andrew Monsevais. Is that what he decided?
0: Yep.
1: I was going to say it at right guard there. And tried to run that quarterback around the outside. Not very effective on first down that time.
0: Daly rushed for only 18 yards in the books last week, but if you put the sack yardage back on there, he was up over 40 yards on the ground. Gaines. Daly takes the snap, stands in, takes a hit, fires deep, has a man, and Briggs Houston just couldn't find his way towards the far sideline to get there in time. As it was just out of his reach, Daly may have hurried that just a shade with that pressure coming up the middle.
1: He was getting some pressure. It looked like one of the Bulldogs got there just as he was trying to release it. Yeah, Briggs Houston had a step on the defender, but just a little too quick to, he didn't have enough time to get that completion.
0: So it comes down to a third down now for the first time today. The Panthers 5 of 10 last week on third down. First opportunity today to convert one, and it's third down and 8. Emegan Suter's the tailback. 3 to the left, 1 to the right. That's McCullough on his own, who has a touchdown grab already. Going up for McCullough, who was held. And this time, no laundry coming out. There was definitely hands on the shoulder pads. But this time, the Zebras keep it in their pockets, and it'll be fourth down.
1: Interesting matchup. Eric Garrison Cotty, the corner at 5'11", 175, against Brady McCullough, who's listed at 6'4". And they just had thought they had the matchup they wanted, even though it's a corner on a tight end. McCullough's got good speed. Tried to run that go route. Pretty well defended, I guess. If you don't get the call, then there was contact, but both of them were kind of, pushing on each other, so no call.
0: Hank Foley, the return man, as Logan Gregory put a high spiral with a lot of hang time. Now it bounces untouched, and the Panthers couldn't get there. Missed it by about a yard of pinning him inside the 5 as it bounded into the end zone. So Foley let it go, deked with the fair catch signal, and he let it bounce. It'll be out to the 20-yard line for the Bulldogs. 14-0, Panthers have the lead, 5:47 to go. First time they've gone empty on a drive so far after the 13-yard touchdown run by Ben Gordon, 14-yard touchdown grab from Brady McCullough.
1: By Logan Gregory there. It's too bad that thing had that forward spin on it. Otherwise, they could have pinned those Bulldogs deep.
0: Yeah, at the 20-yard line, 5:47 to go. Warzynski on the move this time, rolling out to the right. He eludes a couple of tacklers on the edge, and getting quarterbacks down in the open field has proved an issue again. But that time, the Panthers are able to bring in Warzynski. A tackle and then a flag, so we got some things to sort out as Axel Ramazzani made the stop. A lot of extracurriculars.
1: Oh, heck of a hit by Colby Miller to get rid of the protector. Oh, it might have called targeting. That's might be what they're looking at right now.
0: Late hit on Ramazzani. We're watching it again. Oh,
1: I don't know how he's supposed to stop.
0: Nope.
1: Yeah.
0: I don't know about that.
1: Yeah, that's questionable.
0: So it wasn't a slide. Maybe if the official thought he was starting a slide, but Warzynski was falling forward there. That one questionable would be the word, but the Panthers just have to roll on. From the 41-yard line after the penalty, Warzynski takes the snap. Panthers pressure with four. Warzynski fires it out, has a man. Middle of the formation, nearly hit the umpire. Immediate tackle made by Jordan McClown.
1: Osmond Morgan, yeah.
0: Morgan.
1: See out number seven out there, the corner on the crosser. And like we said, they like to do a lot of crossing routes. Tough to stay with them, especially in man coverage.
0: Warzynski going quick, fires it out, setting up a wide receiver, bubble screen on the outside. Panthers sniffed it out. Calvin Jaworski came over there to usher Josiah Rainey out of bounds into his own bench. It'll bring up a third down and short. 5 minutes to go. Panthers up 14-0 first quarter.
1: Our first action out of A.J. Vaughn, also in at a safety spot out of Oklahoma. Number 24 getting some reps.
0: A run on third down,
1: so.
0: And yeah, he was going down. The near side spot is short. The far side spot, it's a little closer, just past the 50 on the run from Cody Blishars. And they're going for it on fourth and short. It is fourth down officially. Oh, now they might be stopping him for a measure. He's saying first down. I think they gave him a little bit of half a yard or so from where Blishars was going down to the deck. But it'll be a first down. It's in the book, so it's first and 10 Bulldogs. They stay over the line. 4:33 and rolling. Play clock at 23. Panthers need a big negative play. They've had it early. In comes John Powers, and that ball is knocked down on the edge. Haisam Bey Bowie was over there. Not sure if he got his hand on it or Gene Blaylock on that side, too. But somebody hands high on the left side of the defensive line.
1: Echoes in there getting some good pressure. That bodes well if they can do that.
0: Drop back. Throw over to the right side. Quickly, and it's complete out to the 45-yard line. Again, another catch from Rainey as he was reeled in by Miller and Miller on that outside.
1: And those aren't going to beat you. As long as you come up, don't let them turn into a big play. Those little hitch and stop routes out there. Yeah, they got him to jump.
0: Third down, free play, wide open, left side, inside the 20, and one cut for January, and he's in. Mitchell January with the touchdown on the free play. And that drive, the Panthers couldn't find a negative play, and so the Drake Bulldogs into the end zone as you sort out the penalty that's likely the Panthers jumping off sides.
1: He blew an assignment there. JoJo Young, the corner, couldn't get there in time to make the play. But, yeah, it was on. The jump, good job they do that. You know that's coming. You got to be disciplined in that defensive line. Not sure exactly who made the mistake there. Vaughn was the corner or the safety over, supposed to be over the top. JoJo Young, young guy underneath. At any rate, he found the open receiver and threw a nice strike to him.
0: It was the penalty on the Panthers, so the touchdown stands. A 39-yard strike. Now the PAT from Griffin Koloff. Snap back. The hold is down. The kick is up, and the kick is good. And it is through to cut the lead in half. 3:55 to go as the UNI Panthers lead this game 14-7 with the football coming back to them. We keep it right here in this first half. So the Panthers back and forth. Last week's game featured 8 lead changes in that contest. And so UNI ended up with the lead at the half, but could not hang on to that outscored 10-0 in half number two to lose that game 34-24. This time they've had their largest lead of the season, 14-0, and now give up a touchdown on a big play. Big plays have been how the Drake Bulldogs have scored on the season. I mean, you look at Warzynski, 56-plus attempts in each of his first two games. He's had 15 completions of 20 yards or more. 82% of his passing yards on the season have come on those 15 completions of 20 yards or more. So it's the big play. Ben Gordon standing back inside his own five, scored a touchdown on offense. Now this is a short kick. Gordon running up. No, it's going to be Ian Collins on the left side who takes it. And he veers over to the right, puts a man down on the deck, keeps his feet at the 30, and he's ushered out of bounds. So Ian Collins, one of the up men, knew his task that time. Made a decision, read it, caught the football, and he took it upfield. And the Panthers will start at the 30-yard line.
1: I like that aggressiveness of Ian Collins there, coming up, making that catch. Very decisive, and then once the Van Meter speeder sounded, he wasn't going to get it. He tried to get a block in there, too. So good job by the special teams and Ben Gordon also helping out.
0: Now you got to bounce back if you're the UNI Panthers. Find a way to do just that. They're at their own 30-yard line, so excellent starting field position. Two touchdown drives already on their three possessions. Daly, the keeper, he's got the option. He'll pitch it left to Gordon. Gordon to the edge with that speed, and then a little bit of hard hitting as he got to the first down marker, found a tackler, and put his shoulder into him. And now there's some more after the play. No love lost here out to the 43 on a gain of 13 for Gordon.
1: Cheap shot on Taj Hughes, and then we saw it, but officials apparently didn't. But a good play design on that option. Good job at Daly of waiting, being patient before he made the guy take him before he pitched it.
0: Last week, that's a step they've taken forward. That wasn't always there on a timing standpoint, so good to see in week number two. Meemert out there is the tight end. He's attached to the line of scrimmage right side. Just offset into the backfield now as Hughes comes moving. They run up against that movement with Collins, and Collins couldn't get going. He runs into the leading tackler on this team in J.R. Flood. 8 tackles last week, 26 over the first two games for the graduate student out of Northbrook, Illinois.
1: Yeah, 18 tackles he had in their first ball game. That's a lot of tackles. I don't care who you are. And he read that very nice. I thought Collins was going to – he made a nice jump cut, but nobody got a hat on the linebacker Flood, and he made a good tackle.
0: That's the most Pioneer League tackles in a single game since 2023. So it's been a while, even in that league, to have somebody with 18 tackles. Michael Borman is in the backfield for the first time today at a Dubuque Wallert Catholic High School. He's offset to the left of Jackson Daly. Looking that way, now Daly wants to throw deep left side. Instead, Briggs Houston comes back to the football and reels it in. What a route, what a turn to find the football. And it's first and 10 Panthers at the 34 of the Bulldogs.
1: Yeah, back shoulder fade is a good job. The timing there, you got to have trust in your receiver to read the thing the way he did. He saw he wasn't going to get by him. Jackson Daly read that the corner was in good position. Briggs Houston stopped. Got the football, big play.
0: Up quick to the line, they give it to Michael Borman, running through arm tackles near the line of scrimmage, and he dives ahead out to the 29-yard line, so he's going to pick up 5. He was tripped up and ran over Skyler James, who's going to get credited with the tackle. Borman is a big dude.
1: Yes, he is. I wouldn't want to tackle that young man, but he did a nice job on the little toss, got what he could out of it. The Panthers picked up a good 5 yards there on that first down run.
0: 6'1", 235 for Borman in his second season. True freshman year, didn't play last year. Off the field now as Taj Hughes comes in, so a different look. Two tight ends, left side, Deers out in front near the line. Aiden Price offset to his left hip. They run it that way with Hughes. Hughes looking for a block on the edge, cuts back in at the 20, draws a crowd, but he's got the first down and 10 inside the red zone for a third time today. Down to the 16-yard line. Flood had to get over there along with Nicholas Humphreys to bring him down in the secondary.
1: Good job, that tight end line, tight at that wing over that side of Brady McCullough again. And not only, we know he can catch it, but he showed me he can block on that one too. He allowed the tailback to get around the edge and make up that extra yardage.
0: Minute to go, first quarter, 14-7. The UNI Panthers knocking on the door, trying to score 3 touchdowns in the first quarter. Montsevice still out there as the right guard as Lance Behrens went down early in this game. Parker Thomas just to his left, ready to snap the football. Back to Jackson Daly it goes. Daly's going to keep, dump it off. No, into the end zone, looking for Houston, and he just threw it. Houston was looking right shoulder. The ball went left shoulder, and he couldn't track it down. It's incomplete. Stops the clock. 42 seconds to go in the quarter.
1: Drake had pressure on Jackson Daly that time, forced that early throw. Otherwise, Briggs Houston had a step on him. I'm pretty sure he was able to, would have been able to haul it in, but due to the pressure, overthrown.
0: So it's second down in 10 from the 18-yard line. UNI Panthers leading it 14-7. 2 touchdowns this end of the field here in this quarter. Both coming in the red zone from 13 and 14 yards out. Daly with Borman off to his left. Drops back, wants to throw. Daly still holds it, directing traffic with the right hand. Escapes out the right side of the pocket, throwing down back in the end zone. Looking for Norman just outside his extended dive. It's incomplete. Third down and 10 coming up. 34 seconds left.
1: Daly showed me some arm strength there because he's going to his right. And as a left-handed quarterback, that's a tough throw. But he put that thing out and almost got it, but just ran out of real estate there on the near sideline.
0: Just 6 yards of total offense fewer than the darling of Missouri Valley Conference quarterbacks coming into the year, Bo Brungard, had in his first two couple of games. 50 yards passing more, the same number of touchdowns accounted for. That's what Jackson Daly did in his opener. That's averages, of course, over Brungard's first two games. Daly trying to stick another one in the end zone. Third down and 10, though. Empty backfield. Daly throwing, fading towards the end zone. Has a man. McCullough, he found it. Did he hang on? He did. Touchdown, touchdown, Panthers. Brady Mack back to back with two in the game, and it's 20-7 UNI.
1: Hey, good scouting report. Had him lined up in the slot that time, just off the right tackle. He's going to run that corner route. Ran the other wide receivers. There's a 3-by-1 look. Got pressure that way. Stop routes, corner route on the safety. Put a good move on him. Beautiful pass from Jackson Daly. Kept him in bounds. Got the score.
0: I had Brady on the podcast, asked him, oh, you've scored touchdowns in this building. What's that like? And he said, nothing quite like it. You can't really describe it. And also, you just kind of black out a little bit when it's in the end zone. You know, I'm glad he held on to his consciousness long enough to find that football and reel it in. He's got his second touchdown, matching his career totals here in the first quarter. The Panthers with the PAT from Barnacek, up and good, are up 21-7 with 28 seconds to go in the quarter. Another big offensive first half in the offing for this Panther football team. Jackson Daly, again, that's another throw that was going to that right side of the end zone. He wasn't moving and rolling as much as he was on the last one. But so far, Petey, we haven't seen a throw that he's been at least afraid to try to make, and he's made a lot of them.
1: Yeah, and it's a good route by Brady McCullough. He's running at that safety, give him a little head pick to the inside, broke it to the outside. The throw was a little bit, you know, out of his reach. He had to accelerate out of the cut to go get it. He went down and caught that thing just before going out of bounds in the corner of the end zone, but well-executed play. Good drive by the Panthers that time. But they have 8 plays, JW, took it 70 yards, so good job of answering the Drake score.
0: 3:22 off the clock. Panthers have 186 yards of total offense to the Bulldogs, 48. 43 of those coming on the touchdown catch for January. Another high short kick out of the end zone. It's going to be taken inside the 5, returned up the left side this time. And again, a little bit of space just dragged down from behind. Anthony Isley there to make the tackle. He's been impacting special teams out of Minneapolis, Iowa over the last couple of years. He's been as a safety in this game with the injuries, and he stays out there after making that tackle. 22 seconds to go. The ball will be spotted at the 29-yard line.
1: Yeah, he's doing a nice job of running out there. Good thing Isley was able to trip him up, but he has some turf if he doesn't get him.
0: So Warzynski, they've got 3 timeouts, 22 seconds to go. If everything goes to plan for the Bulldogs, they'll get a couple of plays here off before the quarter, perhaps. Isaiah Panks out there as one of the corners, going in motion, following a wide receiver left to right. Quick throw, quick hit. Jordan McClown able to bring the heat there on that hit, as there was some immediate coverage again by Isley there on the wide receiver.
1: Yeah, Isley in the corner. They saw it when they bring the motion. They're trying to figure out your man or zone. Knew they were in man coverage. Run that quick post. Tough to defend.
0: 3 seconds, 2 seconds, Warzynski got it off, got 2 plays. He'll roll to the right, has some space, picked up a blocker, and then slides down for a first down as the quarter comes to a close at the 43-yard line. So they'll be at their own 43. Panthers got to find a way to get those negative plays going again. An interception from John Powers, a touchdown from Ben Gordon, 2 touchdowns from Brady McCullough, thrown by Jackson Daly, and that's your first half at 21. That's your first quarter, excuse me, at 21-7. The UNI Panthers have a 14-point lead. 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
0: Panthers with the lead headed to the second quarter. 3 touchdown drives of the 4 possessions that they've had the football. Interception, punts on their first three defensive drives, and then a 43-yard touchdown pass from Warzynski to Mitchell January, his grad transfer from Excelsior, Minnesota. And right now, the Bulldogs will start the quarter, first down and 10. First-year head coach won a national championship at Division III at River Falls, bringing this high-powered offense. And that's not something you just flip the switch, Petey, and say, all right, we're going to run 80 plays. These guys are trying to get up to speed in live game action. Yeah. Struggled a bit with consistency against South Dakota Mines. And now, off the loss at Montana, they did move it on their last drive. 7 plays, 80 yards for the touchdown.
1: They got Anthony Isley playing that nickel spot. There was a lot of, where we see Colby Miller a lot, or also Braden Machane. So, trying to roll in. He's a safety normally, but right now they got the safeties are Jordan McClam and Calvin Jaworski, and he's playing like that nickel. He's almost, but he gives you an extra defensive back, basically, the way they're running this spread offense.
0: Yeah, he's right on that borderline, right, of a guy that you would put in one of those positions or another.
1: Been a good special teams player, but hasn't had a whole lot of snaps on the defensive side of the ball, so... The key, like we said, is to get those front four guys. They've been rolling them through. They've been doing a pretty good job so far. On the touchdown drive, when he had time, he saw what he can do. He got a guy open in the secondary, and that's what you want to try and avoid, is we got a little extra time for the TV break.
0: And now it's Gibbons, Aiden Miller out there with Franz Rice and Aiden Sallow.
1: Got to find a Hans to go with Franz, don't you think?
0: Franz and Hans. Brother's actual name is Joseph with an F, the EF. German heritage out of there of the Harlan, Iowa area that brought us Lane Pryor. A quick pass on first down. It's complete. Catch made by Jake Scobie. Immediate tackle. Panthers saw him fight, so they brought some guys rallying to the football. And the ball might have slipped out, but it's no fumble. It's second down and 5. 14:40 to go first half. Panthers 21-7 with the lead.
1: First catch on the season. Don't use their tight ends a whole lot. That time just a little sit-down route, and he found him.
0: Second down and short. Panthers bring 4 eventually. Quick pass is complete, and that's going to be enough for a first down. It's Makai Toms right there on the stop, so no yards after the catch, but enough of a route run that time to get the first down.
1: Just missed getting Colvin Miller, getting his hand in that passing lane and got it up, but just missed swatting that thing away.
0: That was Rainey again. He's bunched out wide to the right with 3 wide receivers. Quick pass. Warzynski finds Scobie, who has the catch, takes a big hit. Close to first down yardage. John Powers levels the hit. He comes off the field immediately after that. Tyson Corman going to check in, so not sure if Powers rung himself up a little bit there. Second down and short. A rare run for the Bulldogs, and the Panthers equal to it. It was Aiden Miller able to get in there quickly and bring him down and start that pile on for the Panthers. It's third down and short.
1: Gibbons and Salo doing a nice job in the defensive line getting that stop.
0: 4 down linemen for the Panthers again. They'll run it, and they got the Panthers blitzing in there. Jordan McCloud lost his helmet as he brought down the ball carrier that time.
1: He's limping a little bit, too. That's what I thought. I saw him limping a little bit in practice on Wednesday. Hope he didn't re-injure that thing. Powers back in the ball game. I think that hit did take a little out of him, JW, but he's a tough kid. He's right back in there.
0: Marquise Monroe, the tailback, who's got a rare positive carry there. They'll give it to
1: reverse.
0: Him again. No, they're going to reverse it back. Now it's back in the hands of Warzynski, the quarterback, on a flea flicker. Throw it down. Left side, Makai Toms got over there, got the hand in, and knocked it away. Good job by Makai Toms to recover on that. Flea flicker goes awry. It'll be second down and 10, 13:04 to go.
1: Yeah, you figured that was coming at some point, some kind of flea flicker going, but well covered. Good job of Toms of staying with the receiver through the whole thing.
0: So it's second down and 10. Warzynski in the backfield all alone. Tight end Scobie offset to the left side of the line. Warzynski to throw. 4-man pressure for the Panthers. Dump it off short to Scobie. Panthers breaking down. They can't bring him down. Scobie too hot to handle there as he's able to power ahead. Eventually John Powers has to come over to help bring him down as Alonzo Morgan had the initial contact on him.
1: That big guy at 6'2", 240, the tight end. breaking through tackles, got him stopped. Big third down for this Panther defense. Storch back in there, one of the defensive tackles. Yeah, and he's motioning to the side that he's one of his teammates is hurt.
0: That's Ryan Kinnon. Good to see Jackson Storch out there. He is injured throughout camp, just nursing some things. Wasn't ready to go in week one. And we will have an injury timeout here as one of the Panther defensive linemen being attended to. And at that right leg. Actually, the Panthers going to be charged with a timeout. 12:36 to go here in the first half. 21-7. The UNI Panthers leading the Drake Bulldogs by 14.
1: Like they charge the timeout for the injury timeout?
0: I think that's what the coaching staff is talking to the officials about, too. It was Ryan Kinnon. Slow to get up. Look like maybe they were just working out a cramp there. So on that right leg. Can't tell from all the way up here, but good to see him off under mostly his own power. It'll be third down and six. As the Panthers lead it by 14, 12:36 to go. They have held the Drake Bulldogs so far to 91 yards of total offense, just four on the ground. Opened up a one-time, a 14-0 lead, now back up by 14 again. You charge the Panthers with a timeout. So they'll have two remaining for the half. It's third down. The Drake Bulldogs so far on third down are 3 of 6 in this game. They came in at 30%, 9 of 30. Orzinski is a tailback. Blishaw is off to his left. Wants to throw. Third down and six. Has a man, but he underthrew him. It's incomplete. Looking for Knopfsinger. Trying to get him involved, the Louisville, Kentucky product. And it's fourth down and six. They have gone for it 10 times on fourth down and are 4 of 10 so far this season.
1: Yeah, they're not afraid to go for it. And the Knopfsinger, their favorite receiver coming in, he hasn't had a catch, I don't believe, today.
0: He has not. Been targeted a couple of times. He's slotted wide to the right. Two wide receivers either way. Tight end offset in the backfield right side. Pressure from the Panthers. Orzinski steps up, finds a man, and it's that man. He finds Knopfsinger set up inside the 10. Just enough time to get there before Alonzo Morgan brought him down at the 8-yard line.
1: Yeah, you can't cover forever. Just the four-man rush didn't get home that time. Now, the quarterback, Orzinski, had plenty of time to find his favorite receiver down the post.
0: 20-yard pickup. They run it with Blishars off the left side. Panthers trying to get off blocks. Colvin Miller chases him down as he was slowed up by Pinks and Morgan on that edge. And one of the Panthers, maybe two of the Panthers, are down. Slow to get up. Gene Blaylock, one of them. And Morgan, the other, slow to get up. As we near the top of the hour, we've got this injury timeout. Let's pause 10 seconds for stations to identify themselves all along the Panther Radio Network.
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0: 11:59 to go here in the first half. The Panthers 21, the Drake Bulldogs 7, but the Bulldogs driving in the red zone. This has been a bugaboo for them. They have it. Goal to go inside the 5-yard line. They are 1 of 9 scoring touchdowns coming into the game. 1 of 9 in the red zone scoring touchdowns. So both now Blaylock and Morgan walking off. Both gingerly. Blaylock a little bit more so. He's had a good game pushing some pressure in there. They got 9 trips to the red zone in the first 2 games. Just 4 times they've come away with points, and one of those is a touchdown. It was last week against Montana. Their average touchdown distance so far in the first 2 games is a 52-yard play. So they're scoring a lot from outside the 20s. And not so much in it. See if the Panthers can bend and not break here. Second down, goal to go. Ball spotted at the 2. Deuces Wild up on the scoreboard here in the second quarter. Orzinski will have empty backfield. 3 wide receivers right, 2 to the left. One of those is the tailback who now goes in motion. Orzinski dumps it to him. Won it on the screen. Panthers read it. Blew it third and goal.
1: Yeah, Kevon Clark, he's going to remember that one. Came on out of the tailback spot. Just a little swing route, but well defended that time.
0: Clark will start out in the backfield now. He's offset to the left of Warzynski. And whistles come in. Did the Panthers get a timeout?
1: Targeting.
0: Going to look at targeting on Colvin Miller, and nobody in this building is going to like that. We're getting another review. He's not launching. His head is down. He's just waiting for him and destroyed him, and we'll see what the booth to our right has to say. We'll get us to immediate.
1: Yeah, there wasn't helmet to helmet. He got him in the chest, it looked like to me, but
0: we will see. Panthers dodged one of these last week. We'll see what happens in this one as they do take a timeout on the field as they look at targeting. 21-7 Panthers lead. 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
0: Third quarter, we'll have Gary Rima up in the booth with us. They are taking a long time on this replay. The headset for the white hat about to come off. And we'll get the call. No targeting. Colvin Miller with a textbook hit, and even in 2026, you can leave it in the textbook. 11:19 to go. 21-7. The UNI Panthers with a lead. It's fourth down? No. Board has fourth. It's third down. Yep, that's what I thought too. And the one on the field says third. It is third down and goal from just outside the 5-yard line. Warzynski will have a tight end off the left side. Four down lineman for the Panthers. Hassan Bey Bowie in the middle of that line right now, along with Aiden Salo. Warzynski wants to throw. Warzynski pressured, pushed back, escapes, rolling out to the left. It's a foot race. He keeps it alive. Bey Bowie gets in front of him. Warzynski throws back of the end zone. It is caught. Touchdown, Bulldogs. So much right there for the Panthers, and just couldn't bring him down. And he's able to find Lincoln Dallaire at the back for six.
1: And he's got to give a lot of credit to Warzynski. Kept the play alive. The Panthers had it pretty well bottled up. Initially, the coverage was there. It was good. The pressure was good. Looked like Drake might have got away with a hold on Franz Rice, but give Warzynski credit. He stayed with it, kept his eyes downfield, threw it off the back foot, but just had enough arm power to find Dallaire on the back of the end zone.
0: 14 plays, 71 yards, 4:18 off the clock to get back within a score. It's 21-13 right now. EAT coming up. Just barely enough room there as Makai Toms was chasing Dallaire around for a long time. Warzynski Thought about taking off, thought better of it, set up, and came away with a touchdown. The PAT for Koloff is up and good. 21-14. Panthers still up by 7. Ball coming back your way, but still 11:04 to go here in this second quarter. And they are going to take a break with 11:04 left in the second quarter. 21-14. Panthers by 7. 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
0: Panthers in the second quarter with 11:04 to go. They lead it by 7, and they will be getting the football back here after the second Drake touchdown drive. 14 plays, 71 yards, 4:18 off the clock. We are joined by a special guest, newly minted Hall of Famer, newly minted jersey retired, just offset to the tunnel over there. Kurt Warner in the booth. Kurt, thanks for taking the time. I know it's busy. You got your family here. Appreciate you coming up here to join us on the radio side.
12: Oh, you got it. It's been a fun weekend. Incredible. Fun to be able to be back here for a game. I've been asked so many times over the years, but now with all my NFL gigs and traveling and with my boys playing college, I haven't been able to get back much. So I love that it worked out that I was able to get back, and tremendous honor to be into the Hall of Fame and have the jersey retired.
1: Thanks for stopping up, Kurt. I don't know, you probably don't remember this, but the first year I started doing games was your last year playing.
12: Oh, I do not. Okay.
1: Came out of Boston University.
12: Yeah, don't remind me. Yeah, how did we play that one? But I still think about that game.
1: Yeah, I bet you do. And I was looking at some of the highlights. I forgot. You had Dedrick Ward to throw to back then, and Timo. Those guys were pretty good.
12: I can't remember.
1: Who was the tight end you had? I can't remember.
12: They were really good. Man, who was the tight end?
1: I couldn't remember that either. I'd have to go back and look at the tape. But
12: Dedrick
1: coached here for a little bit, so yep. I got to know him pretty well. What a guy he was. Of course, he spent some time in the NFL also, but he got there a little quicker than you were able to.
12: Well, he was quick, way quicker than I was, on the field and off. No, Dedrick was a great player. I was fortunate to play with a lot of really good players at that time, and we were able to spread it out and throw it around a little bit.
1: Seeing that this afternoon, you like this Drake offense? What'd you see? Would you like to run a high power or a, you know, high speed offense like that?
12: I mean, I would. No question about it. He drops back every single snap. They go fast. I'm taking 60 throws a game without question.
0: Ben Gordon in the backfield as the Panthers go first down. Jet sweep with Aiden Price coming across right to left. He couldn't quite find the edge. No gain. And you've spent time talking to this Panther team. What are your impressions of where Coach Stepsis has this and his trajectory for getting this program right back where everybody wants it to be?
12: I mean, programs and organizations go the way their leaders go. And I love Coach Stepp. I love the energy that he brings, the passion that he brings for the sport, that he's always learning and growing. He wants to build this and get back to, you know, the years of success that this program has had. So I love everything he's bringing to the table. We understand the challenges nowadays, right? It's not like it was back when I played, where a guy stays for 5 years. One guy has success, they move on. And so you recruit guys, and then you've got to go find the next guy once you help someone have success. So there's all kinds of new challenges in this era of college football. But the way Coach does it and his plan, and I think the fact that he's going to be patient with it, I believe he's going to get there because he's the right guy for the job.
0: Christian Collins on second down, able to take it for 6 yards out past the 30. It'll bring up a third down and 4 as we go under 10 minutes to play here in this. Don't forget, Petey, it's still radio. People don't know what just happened. I know you had a good question, but we'll keep people informed.
1: Let's see if the Panthers can get this third down conversion.
0: Wanting to get Norman to the right and move Jaden Ellis-Lay off to the left, and Brady McCullough goes slot on that right side. Single tailback in the backfield is Collins again. Daly on a third down and four. Drops back. Collins picks up a blitz. Throws it over. Has Taj Hughes past the sticks. Out to the 36. And exactly what they wanted. First and 10. Panthers 9.5 to go up 7.
1: Yeah, well covered. He's looking down there. Middle of the field was wide open. I wondered if they're going to get somebody in there. Looked like Jackson Daly, the quarterback, saw that. Got Taj Hughes on that quick post.
12: Well, that's my guy Taj. I coached him in high school. Really good in the slot. Got that quickness to beat the guy across his face.
0: Love those Valley guys out of Arizona as they give it to Christian Collins. Going off the left side, he'll pick up positive yardage out to the 42-yard line on first down.
1: Running the football is so important at every level, any level of football, Kurt. The Panthers have struggled. Do you got any tips or ideas, maybe formation-wise or whatever they could do to maybe get that rushing game going a little bit better?
12: You know, Coach doesn't ask me a whole lot about the run game. He's asking me more about the pass game. So that's looked pretty good, so I'm going to take a little credit for that. But I'm not sure I'm the right guy to ask in terms of the run game. But, you know, it's so much about the guys winning up front and winning the one-on-one battles more than it's always scheme-oriented.
0: Michael Borman will try to get that run game going, and he draws some contact, bounces off it, trying to spin to the right side behind Kyle Kelly, his right tackle, and he'll go out to the 45-yard line, third down and two coming up. It's been a great weekend, Kerr. We played some of your message from last night and the message that you brought to the folks here. What's it been like just to be back and to be able to soak all this weekend?
12: I mean, it's been really cool. You know that you come into the Dome, and it's a little bit different than it was when I played, but it still has the look, and it reminds you of so many great memories. And to me, you know, obviously it wasn't as much football when I was here only playing 1 year, but the memories, the people, they've welcomed me back to see some of my old teammates. It's been an incredible weekend.
0: Jackson Daly under center there, turns and gives it to Michael Borman. There you go, some run game, Petey. Go old school, put him under center and get out to the 50-yard line, first and 10.
1: I like that, getting him under center a little bit every so often to give him a little different look, and that was a good job. Pulling lineman came across, kicked out, got that hole opened up, picked up the first down. Now you got some space in the middle of the field right here at the 50-yard line. Good try to take a shot play, I think.
12: And, you know, I like the fact that, like you said, under center, where we can get downhill running the football, not the lateral runs where you got to try to stop and cut. Get a guy going downhill, and it worked well for him right there.
0: Two tight ends, they'll motion as slot left will be Briggs Houston. Zach Maimert back up, hand on the ground, right side. Tate Norman, one-on-one coverage off to the right. Jackson Daly gives it off inside. Christian Collins trying to find space and just couldn't get a lot going there. Picks up two into Drake territory at the 48. Don't want to keep you too long, Kurt. I know you got your family down there. We'll keep you for this set of downs. We'll see what happens. Maybe we get that big Panther touchdown. How receptive have these guys been when you've been able to talk to them via video, this team? And guys, obviously it's a different generation, right? Like, but how receptive have they been knowing what you have done and what you bring to the table?
12: I mean, it's been great to be able to connect with them and you know, get a Zoom with them. You know, over the summer, and then, you know, be able to speak to them a little bit today. Again, I don't know what they know about me and my journey at all. Like you said, a little bit older than these guys, but everything has been great the time that I've
0: had. Gordon, a flag coming in behind, but Gordon goes down the sideline, right side, tiptoes his way inside the 15-yard line. And this flag, though, likely going to bring it back as they tried to get the speeder free on the outside. And there's going to be a hold to put a wrinkle in it.
1: That's what they're doing, a little wrinkle with Ben Gordon, the speedster, gotten him out on the edge several times. Unfortunately, that one is coming back.
0: All right, so it'll be a second down, lose the yardage out past, back into Panther territory, as they'll bring Caden Amagon Suter back in. What are you doing? Obviously, we know what you do media-wise because we can turn on the radio with my guy, Kevin Harlan. That's yes. My guy. I got to meet him this at the NCAA tournament, highlight of my year so far. Turn on the TV, you're there. What about coaching guys? I mean, you mentioned it. You coach Taj. You still get to get in touch with some schools there in Phoenix?
12: Yeah, I coached high school ball when my boys were playing. I stopped to be able to chase them and watch them in college. Most of my coaching now is individual coaching. I have a number of guys come out to the backyard. I got a little field in the backyard. So I get a little fix because I love that part of things, but no full time in my future. I always say I'm a little too blessed to coach and give up 60 hours a week.
0: Little swing pass out to Caden Amagon Suter. It'll ring up a big third down. All right, we need this conversion, Kurt, so we'll keep you here for the good vibes for the third down. Then we'll
12: Sounds
0: let you get
12: good.
0: Back
12: Let's
0: to
12: get
0: your
12: a long
0: family.
12: One here.
0: Third down, the Panthers so far in the game on third down have gone 3 of 5 on third down. yet to face a fourth. Second.
1: What do you think of the NIL deal that's going on? Not at this level, obviously, but at the big level. Do you think that's something that needs to be changed?
12: I think it's something that we need to adjust. We need to make sure that we figure out the right way. I like elements of it, but not everything right now.
0: Panthers nearly got a jump there for some free yardage. Not snapping it yet. Amagon Suter out, then back into the backfield left side. Everybody moving, and that's going to bring multiple flags and bring us to a stoppage. There were three flags. They got it surrounded out there from the back and from both sides. Oh, yeah, and the umpire threw his too, so there's one in the middle. And it will go as a false start on the Panthers, so they'll move back 5 yards. 5.5 to go, 21-14. Panthers have the lead. All right, Curtis, they get this play set. They want to take a picture with us.
12: Okay.
0: So let's stand up and turn around. Petey, all you right. Two, you got to be in it too. I'll keep an eye
12: sounds
0: on it. They're still
12: good.
0: Huddled. Right. You know I won't miss the play. Oh, but I snuck it on my guy, Andy, who was changing lenses. Andy's there. He's equal to the task. Dana.
1: Get my best
0: get Dana
1: side.
0: In here too. Appreciate you coming up. Kurt Warner in the booth with us. Third down and long for the UNI Panthers as Jackson Daly's got it in the backfield. Quiet before the snap, wants to throw deep on this third down. Still alive, rolling out to the left, dumped it off short. Has Amagon Suter with a lot of space past the 50. Draws a contact at the 45. He's going to be short, 5 yards short, but got a lot of it back. 5 minutes to go, 21-14. Now you can think about it as you've crossed midfield here up by 14, and the offense is going to stay on the field. Coach Stepp, as we've gotten to know him, Kurt, is a guy he's going to go, and he's going to trust his guys in spots like this for sure.
12: Well, I think worst-case scenario, you got to try to draw him off sides and get that free five and get the first down. But I love the aggressiveness, the fact that you want to come out, establish yourself, your home opener. Obviously, one touchdown lead right now. You'd love to put another one on the board before the half.
0: All right, three wide receivers as Norman motions in between Hughes and Jelly out on the right side. Single tailback, Daly. They will snap it on fourth down and 5. Daly pressure. Daly was trying to go deep, and he's dragged down just beyond midfield, so it won't work out for the Panthers. Big play made underneath by Shuss and the Bulldogs, and that will change possession. Well, Kurt, thanks so much for coming up, spending the time with us and with On TV, and congrats from all of us to you on the honor and all the honors this week.
12: I appreciate it. Good to spend a little bit of time with you guys.
1: Nice to see you, Kurt. Thanks for
12: have
1: coming
12: a great
1: up.
12: Season.
1: You bet.
0: Kurt Warner joining us here on the broadcast, and we'll let him go enjoy the rest of the game as we do get to a media timeout here with 4:20 to go. 21-14, Panthers lead it as we take a break. 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
0: In this first half, as the UNI Panthers lead at 21-14, that's fun, having a Hall of Famer and Kurt Warner in the booth with us. Panthers, though, eventually not able to convert that fourth down, so they'll be at midfield on defense, just beyond midfield at the 49 for the Bulldogs. Which schools will win the Learfield Directors Cup, the top college athletics programs this year? 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Winners will be announced in June of 2027. 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
1: Hey, Kurt, remember me. We used to interview him, you know, back in the day. But, I must not have made too big an impression on him.
0: Bad questions. He blocked that out. Oh, it's fun, though. Jersey retired here before the game.
1: What a story he is. You know, what an inspiration. And, you know, he's just turned out to be an amazing man.
0: All right, so first and 10 for the Bulldogs. One score game at the Panther 49-yard line. 4:20 to go. Warzynski, play fake, rolls out to the left, has a man, catches not made. It's incomplete. He was out of bounds. So it'll be second down and 10 coming up.
1: I just wonder there. They got a nice scheme. They do a lot of things, a lot of picks. You know, they're not really illegal picks, but, you know, the crossing and making you defend the whole width of the field. You know, not a lot of teams do that, so it's interesting. You know, they've gotten a couple of big plays, a couple of chunk plays, but they've been able to drive it a little bit on this Panther defense also.
0: 21-14, quick throw. That's Blishar is the running back who is set up off to the right. He makes the catch as Aiden Ducharme was able to bring him down. So it'll be first down quickly to the 39 of the Panthers. And they're quickly over the football. Warzynski, two wide to the left, two to the right. Tight end offset to the left. Panthers got pressure in there, but the ball away. And good coverage right there over the top. It was JoJo Young.

0: hanging on to a one-score lead. A high snap. Porzinski bats it down and controls it. Dumps it off. Scobie has the catch. Panthers, an immediate tackle made. As it was Isaiah Pinks who came up from his corner spot, read that, and brings up a fourth down and eight.
1: Good to see a corner want to come up and make a tackle. That was Isaiah Pinks did a good job. He was very patient, stayed in his bat when he read it. He drove forward, made a good open field tackle. And these Bulldogs are going for it again on fourth down.
0: Pinks, the Des Moines product at a Valley High School, played a lot last year, more of a role this year. Fourth down and eight. Orzinski throws. Nice. Intercepted again. Maybe a pick six. JoJo Young with one man to beat, and he's forced out by Orzinski. But it's a Panther's second interception of the game, and Josiah Young has the first of his UNI career.
1: Yeah, good job there. The pressure finally got to Orzinski a little bit there. He made a bad decision, threw that right into coverage. JoJo Young back there reading his eyes. Made a nice break on the ball. The throw was a little bit inside. Looked like the receiver broke outside. He thought he was going to break inside. And that led to the interception by JoJo Young.
0: 2:40 to go in the first half. 27-yard line where he was forced out of bounds by Orzinski. They're fired up, plus two in the turnover battle. The number I gave you, the Panthers were 2-0 last year. And they're 15-1 in their last 16 games with a positive turnover margin. They've got a plus two right now. First down and 10. Moving right to left across your radio dial. Jaden Ellis-Lahey, only wide receiver wide of the formation to the right. Bunch formation to the left. Norman now going in motion left to right. Run with Christian Collins. Hesitates. Hits the hole. Bursts ahead inside the 20-yard line. Pickup of seven as he's down. Make it eight to the 19-yard line.
1: Plenty of time left. Going to have the two-minute timeout coming up. But, yeah, good hard run. I think it might have been the longest run of the day for the Panthers other than Ben Gordon on some of those sweeps. But hard running up the middle. Good push for about eight.
0: Tosh Hughes, 12-yard carry. Gordon, 13. So, yeah, on the edges, nobody's rushed for double figures yet inside to Petey's point. And the Panthers are going to let this go down to the two-minute break. So, 21-14, Panthers by seven, but driving. Second and short inside the red zone again as they lead the Drake Bulldogs by a touchdown. We pause. Back with more from the Dome. 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
0: UNI Panthers with a 7-point lead, driving for more. 2 minutes to go, first half. 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J.W. Cox alongside Scott Peterson. Dana Cook's in the booth with us. Let's check in. There are two other Valley games in progress that kicked off when we did. The rest of the Valley playing later on tonight. South Dakota hosting Eastern Washington. They're about to go to the half. South Dakota leads 17-3. That one's in the Dakota Dome. Youngstown is at home against Duquesne. They have just started the second quarter, 21-10. Youngstown leads Duquesne. Unless they had a delay, you think our first quarter took a long time. They've got 11 minutes to go in the first half still. There at Stambaugh Stadium. All right, 21-14, Jackson Daly and company. Three touchdowns. Brady McCullough's got two of them. Ben Gordon the other. Daly's going to go under center. Two tight ends left. They motion Briggs Houston now to the right. Two wide receivers that side. Collins is the deep back. Second down and short. Daly turns, gives to Collins. Collins running behind the tight ends, pushing the pile as he hit it. He's close to first down yardage. And the far side official doesn't give it to him, so it's going to be third down in inches.
1: Looks like it now.

0: get to push. I thought he had enough to get the first down, but officials don't agree with us. They're a little closer to the action than we are. Bring in a new set of receivers.
1: Needed the 17-yard line. Came up just short, so it's officially one, but inside of a yard. 85 seconds to go in the second quarter. Daly goes under center again. This time Borman's the deep back. Michael Borman, turn, give to him. Borman hits the hole, tumbles as he goes, stays up with that right hand down on the turf, and he's able to dive ahead inside the 15, down to the 13. Pick up the requisite yardage, first and 10. Panthers, minute 15 to go.
0: Game of 13 personnel, one running back, three tight ends. Those guys came, did a good job of blocking. Briggs Houston came across and had the kickoff block that allowed Borman to pick up that first down.
1: Andrew Monsivais has been in for Lance Behrens throughout this game. Monsivais, the third-year Panther, as he transferred a couple of years ago from Northwest Missouri State. He's at the right guard spot, just inside of right tackle Kyle Kelly. Another guy on that side is Brady McCullough for this snap as they motion Collins out of the backfield. Daly dropping back. Daly looking to throw off his back foot. Had McCullough in the end zone, but just couldn't put anything on it and find him. He was blanketed well. It's second down and 10.
0: Yeah, just a little too much pressure, like you said. Backpedaling and going to his right, the left-hander, trying to get McCullough on that corner out once again. But the pressure didn't allow him to get enough on that to get the completion.
1: So it's second down and 10, just outside the 10-yard line for the Panthers. They can pick up a first down inside the 4. You and I in their purple uniforms today, all purple look just like last week. Purple helmets with the gold cat head logo on one side, the gold trim numbers on the left. White numbers on the jerseys and on the shoulder pads. Second and 10 for Daly. Holds the hands, chest level, left foot out in front of the right as he play fakes to Collins, throws over the middle. McCullough reaches up and plucks it out of the air for his third touchdown grab of the day. And it's 27-14 Cats.
0: I think that's an RPO that came with an unbalanced look. The Panthers just had two people to the left of the center. And that time they faked that runner in a running set, looks like. Put it in the fake into the tailback, and then he just stood up and saw his big tight end. A nice little slow release by Brady McCullough. He was very patient. He acted like he was blocking. He called a slow release, came back, and then took off wide open down the middle.
1: Had to do a little work with those hands to make that grab and secure it, but he brought it in as Bartichek does the work of the PAT. And it is 28-14. Panthers open up a two-score lead with 41 seconds to go in the half. A thing of beauty right there as the Panthers needed an opening or needed an answer. They got it defensively with the interception from JoJo Young to set them up at the 27. And they're able to strike inside the red zone again for their fourth touchdown of the half, besting what they did last week by one, putting up 24 points on three touchdowns and the field goal. Now four touchdowns here in this half to lead it by 14.
0: Yeah, ironically, they called that motion penalty on McCullough last week, and I'm not sure. I didn't get to see a real good view of it, but I saw a replay. Didn't look like much to me, but that time he was able to make that touchdown and get the fourth touchdown in this first half. And they did a nice job, JW, of taking some time off the clock. You don't want to give this Drake offense too much time. You know, the tendency there is after that turnover, maybe try to get a shot play and score quickly. But I think that was a good decision to not leave this Drake outfit with too much time. Although, you know, the way they move the football, 41 seconds is a long time.
1: Two times a player has caught four touchdowns in a single game in Panther history as this kickoff will go into the end zone. We've already talked about one of them. You were talking about with Kurt.
0: Dedrick Ward was pretty good.
1: Dedrick Ward did it against Western Illinois in 1995. Then Dick Beach did it in 1954 against South Dakota.
0: I wasn't here for that one.
1: You were around town. You just don't remember it, so that's good. Not trying to age you, but I guess I just did. But two times, Brady McCullough, he's got three now. And so we'll see what the second half has in store for the Panthers, but we do have to see first what this next 41 seconds has in store for the Panther defense. Two turnovers, both on interceptions of Warzynski, who had thrown one pick so far. First down and 10 at the 25-yard line. Warzynski, he's pressured. Warzynski going down. Panther line meets at the quarterback, and they have their third sack of the day, led that time by Colby Gibbons.
0: He's having a good game, too, in that defensive edge rusher spot. And had a lot of help that time. Storch got in there, got some pressure. Pettis was also in there. They just really had a team meeting. It looks like Drake's going to be content to just go in and not get their quarterback hurt again.
1: That sack by Colby Gibbons means E4 Crop Intelligence will donate $100 to the Northeast Iowa Food Bank to help feed our neighbors right here in Iowa. E4 Crop Intelligence, expertise in your field. Second down and long, Wozinski does take the snap, throw it out on a wide receiver screen out to the left side. A little bit of blocking. Receiver skirts the sideline. It'll be third down, and that will be the end of the half. So they couldn't get it quickly enough to go in with any sort of momentum there. The Panthers hold all the momentum. Going to the break, 28-14. It's halftime inside the dome. 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
1: Back with you inside the Unidome as the UNI Panthers have a 28-14 lead. Petey, a lot gone right in that game. Obviously, Drake has put up the 14 points, and they've converted on some of those touchdowns. But I love, again, with the offense in the first half, finding answers when they needed it.
0: No question, the offense played well. You know, he stopped them, two drives? I think just the one punt and then the turnover on downs that didn't end up costing him any points. But Drake, with that style of offense, it's hard to be perfect, you know, and defend everything. They throw so much stuff at you. You know, it didn't surprise me that Drake was able to move the football and score some points. Hopefully they can adjust a little bit and get after it. But, you know, overall, the way they run that offense, it's a tough thing to defend. And I thought overall the Panthers did good. The two takeaways, obviously, very important, led to two Panther scores. That's the difference in the ball game right now.
1: Panthers open up a 14-0 lead on a 12-yard touchdown rush by Ben Gordon in the first quarter. Five plays, 47 yards, 2:22 off the clock. Then Brady McCullough came back with the first of what became three touchdown catches in the half. 14-yard reception from Daly. Capping off a six-play, 79-yard drive. That's when Drake scored their first touchdown on a free play, 43-yard reception from January, from Wozinski to January, I should say. It was 14-7. Panthers got McCullough again from 17 yards out from Daly. Eight plays, 70 yards, 3:22 off the clock. Then Drake with the longest drive of the day, 4 minutes and 18 seconds, 14 plays, 71 yards, and it was Dallaire with a 6-yard reception from Wozinski, just their second red zone touchdown of the season. Then Brady McCullough late in the half with a minute 59 off the clock, five plays, 27 yards with 41 seconds left, made it 28-14. That's your scoring recap. We'll come back and get you a listen back to last week's episode of Best Pod of Your Day, which I'm thinking, who was on that with me? game. It was Brady McCullough. How about that? The best pot of your day. We'll give you a segment with Brady Mack when we come back. Panthers up by 14. 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
1: Broadcast is an exclusive presentation of Learfield under the broadcasting rights granted by the University of Northern Iowa. 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Announcers are provided by Learfield and approved by the university.
2: 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Later on tonight, of course, you get the Cy-Hawk game. Keeping an eye on that for everybody. Iowa State is at Iowa, number 21, Iowa, and that's a 6:30 kick time. Our other FCS games, we're keeping an eye on Lehigh, William & Mary, couple of 2-0 unbeaten teams in the Patriot League. And right now, Lehigh up by 30 at home over William & Mary, 37-7. Two other games to note. Campbell at Florida, because of the spread right there, I think the Camels can keep it closer than 50. And then Montana State is actually favored at FBS Nevada. That's a 9:30 kick time. What about in the Valley? They've gone to the half at South Dakota, where South Dakota leads Eastern Washington 17-3. And they are midway through the second quarter at Youngstown State, where the Penguins lead Duquesne 35-10. Later on tonight, 6 o'clock kick time. For the next five games in the Valley, Indiana State is at Eastern Illinois. Illinois State also favored. They're at Northern Illinois. Valpo is at Murray. New Haven visits South Dakota State, and Southern Illinois welcomes SEMO. And then at 9 o'clock tonight, North Dakota is at Portland State. The Hawks out to a 2-0 start, those Fighting Hawks from North Dakota against 0-2 Portland State. Right now, let's listen back to a segment from the best pod of your day. That is the Panther Podcast of Note. You go there for all you need to know about Panther football. And this week, it was Brady McCullough who was my guest, and he's having a big day here. But I talked to him about not just football and things on the field, but what's it like being on the field and on a team with so many Iowa high school football guys?
3: It makes me feel like I know the guys around me have a lot very passionate about this game. Iowa football is pretty hard-nosed. Like, it's there's some wing tee offenses, so you know you get some guys that are pretty aggressive, and there's also a lot of different, like, there's a lot of variety in the state, at all levels. So whether that's 8-man, so I know some states probably don't have that, or all the way up to 6-5A now. I think that, you know, when you have this many guys at Iowa, you just get a lot more buy-in, I think, and especially in an Iowa-based program. I think a lot of the guys are very passionate, and they're very, for lack of a better word, all in about the program now. So I think Coach hit the nail on the head there earlier.
2: Coach Nate, you're not an Iowa high school guy, but you're in these Iowa high school now over the last couple of years recruiting. What have you come to like about the kind of product and the kind of college football players that can come out of these schools?
4: Yeah, you know, I think Coach says it all the time, but it's the best guys that we've coached since I've been in the state for 5 years now. With Coach Stepp for 5 years. And so just the guys that are the locker room culture guys, they're Iowa guys, right? And the guys that go out every single weekend and put their bodies on the line, play super, super hard, a lot of them are Iowa guys, right? And so there's something about there's something in the water here in the state that it just produces some awesome guys that have just been a joy and a privilege to coach.
2: All right, Brady, we've talked about you love the game, so that keeps you coming back. But overall, now that you love it and you established that and you've played the game a while, what's the why for why you keep coming back and putting in the work?
3: I got to say my teammates, you know, as cliche as it sounds, it's the guys and the brotherhood. Ever since I've been here, I've formed really tight bonds with the guys around me. And even with the very many coaching staff changes that I've gone through, those bonds were never broken. Like, even some of the guys that transferred out of here, I'm still talking to them every day. I still call them on the phone every now and then and, you know, ask them what's up, how they're doing. So I think that is what's kept me here. And then these guys obviously have kept me here. You know, it was really easy for me last year. You know, I could have been, you know, I'm done. I got my degree. This is it. But how they attack every day and the example that they set for us, has only made me want to be here more, and has made, I think, not much myself, but the guys around me hungrier for, you know, a better, compared to last year, better season. But I think just, you know, they have instilled a mindset in of us just one day at a time, you know, put one foot in front of the other. And I think that has helped a lot. And that's what's kept me here so far.
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2: With a 28-14 halftime lead, let's take a look at the first half stats as the UNI Panthers overall were able to outgain Drake 251-131, 166 through the air for Jackson Daly, as Daly was 12 of 18 through the three touchdowns, all to Brady McCullough, 67% on the completion percentage. Panthers 85 yards rushing, negative 2 yards rushing for the Drake Bulldogs. Panthers led in rushing by Ben Gordon with 2 carries for 25 and a touchdown. Christian Collins, 7 for 23. Taj Hughes, 2 for 12, 4 for 18 for Michael Borman. A lot of the outside runs, double figures, or a couple of those, 13 and 12, the two longest runs for the Panthers. Nothing really between the tackles, more than 10 yards so far. Drake, 131 of total offense, 133 through the air. Panthers, 4 penalties for 45, 3 for 38 for the Drake Bulldogs. Panthers have piled up 16 first downs here in this game so far. They are 4 of 7 on third. Drake has been 4 of 9, so they've been able to convert 1 of 2 on fourth down. Panthers 0 of 1. Both teams have run 38 plays in this game. Panthers averaging nearly 7 yards per play, while Drake is just under 3.5 yards per contest. Panthers do have 3 sacks already in this game and 5 total tackles for loss. And, of course, they're plus 2 on the turnover margin. Interceptions by John Powers and JoJo Young. Panther receivers, 3 catches, all for touchdowns for Brady McCullough, 3 for 44 yards for him, a long of 17. Taj Hughes, 3 for 16, 2 for 59 for Cyrus Courtney, and a long of 34, 2 for 18 for Caden Amagon-Suter, and a long of 17, 1 catch for 23 for Briggs Houston, and Christian Collins, 1 catch for 6 from Jackson Daly. Panthers with the lead, 28-14, led in tackling by John Powers with 5. Colvin Miller has 3, Jordan McLeod, Makai Toms, Calvin Jaworski, Anthony Isaac, and Colby Gibbons all with 2. The sacks on the day for the Panthers. Half sack for Gibbons, half sack for Pettis, full sack for Franz Rice and C.J. Wade here in this one to total the 3 sacks. 28-14. Panthers with the lead. We'll come back with some highlights and what to look for in the second half as we kick it off for half number 2 from the Dome in the opener. This is UNI Panther Football, driven by your local Ford dealers from Learfield.
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2: Back with you, ready to start half number two as the UNI Panthers, 28-14. They've got the lead as UNI was able to get three touchdowns from Brady McCullough in that first half. Couple of interceptions. This is how all that sounded.
14: Passing lane, so third down and 10. Four-man pressure this time. Warzynski throws, it's intercepted. John Powers picks it off, looking for a block and a convoy. He's got it into Drake territory at the 48-yard line. The Panthers' first takeaway of the season. It's first and 10, UNI. In Bulldog territory.
2: Jackson Daly looking towards the end zone, throwing deep. Brady McCullough is there. Touchdown, Panthers. Brady Mack at the back pylon. Empty backfield. Daly throwing, fading towards the end zone. Has a man. McCullough, he found it. Did he hang on? He did. Touchdown, Panthers. Brady Mack back to back with two in the game, and it's 20-7 UNI.
14: Overall this year, fourth down and 8. Warzynski throws. Yes. Intercepted again. Maybe a pick six. JoJo Young with one man to beat, and he's forced out by Warzynski. But it's a Panthers' second interception of the game, and Josiah Young has the first of his UNI career.
15: Hey, good job.
14: Second and 10 for Daly. Holds the hands, chest level, left foot out in front of the right as he play fakes to Collins. Throws over the middle. McCullough reaches up and plucks it out of the air for his third touchdown grab of the day. And it's 27-14 Cats.
15: I think that's an RPO.

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2: Back with you inside the Unidome as the UNI Panthers are set for half number two. J.W. Cox alongside Scott Peterson. What I started to say, Petey, before I muted myself, was what are you looking to see from the Panthers here in half number two?
3: Well, I like the fact they got three sacks and five tackles for loss in that first half. I think you can keep this Drake offense off schedule a little bit. They'll have trouble scoring points, and that'll be the key. You know, last week, came out and looked, the offense looked good in the first half, didn't put up any points in the second half. So I'm looking for that offense to continue doing what they're doing. They were able to rush it for 85 total yards in that first half. I'd like to see that duplicated in the second half, control that clock, keep the football away from Drake's offense.
2: So the Panthers will receive the opening kickoff of half number two. Ben Gordon back inside the 5-yard line. Glad you're with us. Trying to get win number one of this season before the Panthers go on down to Iowa City next week. Right-footed kicker Koloff puts the foot into it. Sends it down inside the five. Gordon has it straddling the 5-yard line. A little bit of blocking out towards the 20. Keeps spinning at the 25 and dives ahead out past the 30-yard line. And that's where the Panther offense will set up shop here in game, in half number two, as Tate Platy was able to bring him down.
3: Good job by Gordon. He's been impressive today. I saw him get up limping after one of his runs earlier in the first half along the far sideline, but looked okay there. Showed good speed. Got it out to the 31. Good spot for this Panther offense to start their drive, first drive of the second half.
2: Coming up after our first media timeout, Gary Rima will join us here on the broadcast. We had Kurt Warner in the first half. Two of the newest Hall of Famers in the 8-person class inducted into the Panther Hall of Fame last night. Jackson Daly on first down. He's going to run it with Christian Collins. And Collins, not a lot of space there. Dives ahead for a positive yardage before he's brought down by Tyson Shivers. Sophomore from Boone, Iowa, the same hometown that gave us Chad Reiner.
3: Yeah, you know, the Panthers have an offensive line edge as far as the poundage against the defensive line for the Bulldogs. I think you need to, you know, that didn't look like much there. You keep pounding away, keep that clock ticking a little bit, although, you know, there's too much time to worry about that yet, but it still keeps that Drake offense over on the sideline.
2: Two wide receivers left, tight end going in motion. That's Houston as Jackson Daly is under center. Tight end on either side. Meemert's out there, too. They'll turn, give it. Collins trying to go left side this time. He's met at the line of scrimmage. Spins his way to the right, out to the 38-yard line before he was taken down by Tommy Williams.
3: Good extra effort by Collins there. Initially hit about the 35-yard line, kept the feet going, spun, dove forward, gets picked up an extra three. So now you got a manageable third down.
2: Jackson Daly throwing it left side, one-on-one coverage. Jelly nice. Adjusts, and he brings it in. Inside the 25-yard line, Jaden Ellis-Leahy. First catch of the game, and he's got him first down and 10 deep in Drake territory.
3: Well, that shows a lot of confidence that Daly has in Jaden Ellis-Leahy, and rightfully so. That was a contested ball, a 50-50 ball. He went up, he wanted it more than the corner did. Caught that one with his hands out in front and got loose from Garrison Cotty.
2: 31 yards on the pickup, more than his 24 that he had on two catches all of last week. Daly. Single tailback off to his left. That's Gordon. Deers the tight end up with his hand on the ground left side. He'll run it with Gordon going to the right behind his wide receivers. Looking to the edge. He speeds his way inside the 25. Steps out before he got first down yardage, but they'll mark him at the 24. He was pushed out by Nicholas Humphreys.
3: He's been able to get it to the edge a number of times today and pick up good yardage, especially on first down. They've been having some good first down plays. That leads to a lot of different things you can do on the second and short situations.
2: So it's second down and two now from the 24-yard line. Panthers up 28-14. So we're here in the second half. Beautiful day, as always, inside the Unidome. Michael Borman, he's the deep back. Tight ends left. They'll fake it to Borman. Roll to the left for Daly. Throw across his body. Complete to Meemert. Rumbling his way inside the 10. Goal to go from the 7. Zach Meemert's first catch of the day.
3: Yeah, and a good job of coming in at 3-by-1 of the field. Tight end Meemert came all the way across. A little play fake by Daly. Hit his big tight end coming across the middle. Hit him right in stride. Good throw from Jackson Daly.
2: Panthers have never had a 3-score lead in this game. 14-0, and then a couple of times by 14 since then, including right now, and their goal to go from the 7-yard line. Panthers in the red zone today are 4 of 4. 3 of those have been Brady McCullough. 1, Ben Gordon. Under center goes Daly. Turn. Give it to Collins. Collins, stutter step. Break to the outside. Broken ankle and cut inside. And into the paint he goes. Touchdown. Panthers, what a move at the 2 for Christian Collins. And the Panthers are up by 20.
3: Yeah, he showed us something right there, didn't he? He made a nice little cut. Good blocking up front. Point of attack. Got it into the end zone untouched. Mainly because of Collins' cutting ability. That was a full speed cut. The Drake defender had no chance.
2: 6 plays, 69 yards, 3-12 like you'd order ham and eggs down the field, and the Panthers waiting for the PAT to go up by 21. Barticek, a little bit of high snap. Gregory brings it down, no problem. Barticek puts it through, and it is 35-14 in favor of the UNI Panthers. A drive to open up a half, and the Panthers open up a lead at 21 points, 35-14.
3: That was a good drive by the Panthers. It's all set up by Ben Gordon's good kickoff return, and he's able to get it out to the 31-yard line, and then the Panthers affected. Operated very efficiently on the ground and through the air. Had that one big pass play to Jaden Ellis late here for that big gainer on a third down.
2: Panther kickoff coming up. We're at the top of the hour. We'll pause 10 seconds for stations to identify themselves all along the Panther Radio Network. 10 seconds for station ID. 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
2: Off after a 6-play drive that covered the 69 yards in 3-12, and they're up now by 21. Max Barticek will put his right foot into it. High short kick again, returnable from the 10. Panthers trying to improve on that from half number one. They set up a wall and bring down the ball carry at the 22-yard line. Good coverage that time by the Panthers. Jarrett Keyes able to make the tackle. Yeah, I'm looking for Eric Braley. He's not out there, so I guess we're going to keep it here for this. So let's welcome in our guest. If a guy knows a thing or two about a media timeout, it would be the guy off to my right, and that is newly minted Hall of Famer Gary Ryman. Gary, welcome back up to the booth here in the Unidome where you spent so much time.
5: Man, I tell you what, it's so great to be back in the Dome seeing this Panther football team play. After 29 years of broadcasting here, when you get away for a couple of years and come back, you remember how iconic this place is and how great football is here, JW.
2: Panthers have a 21-point lead at this point. Now from the 24-yard line, that's where Warzynski and company set up on first down. They're able to move it out past the 33-yard line, where it'll be first down and 10. So Drake moving the football. Gary, you got that ceremony. Obviously, you got a lot of people to thank and memories to look back on. What stood out to you about coming back this weekend and what you've been able to do here as part of all that process?
5: Just really how special the night was last night. And, you know, to go in with Kurt Warner and Bob Justice and all the other inductees, really special. Great to see my old broadcast partner, Scott Peterson, there, and Dana Cook, our spotter in the booth. I mean, just really, really cool, and, you know, everybody congratulating you and stuff, but it took a lot of people to do it that long, so it was just great to get back and see everybody. J-Dub,
2: Braden McShane with a great play on first down for a no gain. Second down, short carry going off the right side, and it'll be up a third down and about six to go.
3: Quite a speech you gave last night. How long did it take you to write that, or did Marta Kay write it for you?
5: I wrote it, but I you know what, she kind of got after me, because after about 10 days of every day making little changes and stuff.
2: Pass complete out to the right side. Hank Foley makes a move as well as he spins down the field. He had to catch toward the sideline, spun around his one defender, and was taken down in Panther territory at the 31.
3: Yeah, that's what can happen. You got to make the play in the open field. You got the broken tackle. Now Foley's off to the races. But, yeah, tell us a little bit about that speech, Rhymes. That was very good.
5: There's just so many things that happened during all those years of broadcasting UNI Sports, and the coaches and the players and the people I worked with.
2: Orzinski had to get away while he was under the grasp of C.J. Wade, who's already got a sack today. Got it away, but incomplete. It'll be second down and 10.
5: And you know, of all the memories that we shared, the great games, the thrilling wins, those heartbreaking defeats, NCAA playoff games, and the great trips around. You just, you know, in 10, 12 minutes, it's hard to get all of it out there, but I just wanted to kind of share some of those things that were so special in that time I had here as the voice, radio voice of UNI Sports.
2: Orzinski with a second down and 10. He's going to keep it, try to run up the left side, and he's not going to get past the big man in the middle, Jackson Storrs. Welcome back to the game, Jackson, as he makes his first tackle of the season. No gain, third and 10.
5: You got to love the way the offense is looking today, guys.
3: Yeah.
5: Wow.
3: Yeah, I tell you, we got a good quarterback, Gary. Yes. I think that really helps with the offense. Jackson Daly is going to be a good player for the Panthers.
2: So it's third down. Bulldogs, they were good on third down in the first half. Three bunch to the right. That's where Orzinski looks.
3: No.
2: He throws it over the middle, and it's low and incomplete. Hit the deck looking for Josiah Rainey. We'll bring up a fourth down. Doesn't mean we're out of the woods yet with this squad in a three-score game in the third quarter.
3: You loved it when they had this hurry-up stuff. I go, Petey, you got to get it back to me. I go, they're going in 10 seconds. I got no time to say anything. But, yeah, this Drake offense, it's fun to watch. So I enjoy watching.
5: Man, they play fast. Yeah. I know I bruised your shoulder a little bit, elbowing you to get it back to me. Get it back.
2: That's why I put Tana in the middle. Keep him safe over there. Four wide receivers, three to the left, one to the right. Orzinski with the pocket breaking down, has to scramble out to the left. Franz Rice turns him back to the middle. Orzinski keeps it alive, looking down the field. Fires it, intercepted! Intercepted by the Panthers. Calvin Jaworski back the other way, and there he goes! Jaws is gone! Pick six, icing on the cake, and they're up by four scores in the opener in the Dome.
3: You know what that would get in the old days? Give us one!
5: Oh, baby! Great call, J-Dub. Wow, what a defensive play. Wow.
3: Well, and all set up by that pressure. You know, you get pressure, any quarterback, as good as Orzinski is, once that pressure keeps wearing on you, you're going to make a bad decision. And he made a bad decision that time. Jaworski made a great break on the football, and then he was able to break through one of the attempted tackles by the offense and bring it down for his pick six. Wonderful feeling for that young man.
2: Calvin Jaworski, more time with Tate Sander being down. Jaws, one of the longest tenured Panthers, out of Grinnell. Extra point is up and good. And the Panthers use the pick six to get the score pushed out to 42-14. All right, we got our media timeout. Gary, we'll keep you for at least one more segment here through the break. 42-14. UNI Panthers have opened up the lead on the Drake Bulldogs with 8:50 to go as we pause. 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
2: 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I got you, Dana. I'll mark it off for you. Well, changed a couple things around here with his role, but man alive, am I happy to have these two with me, as I know you were for so long.
8: They're the best.
2: Have these guys up here.
8: Yeah, they're really good.
2: Panthers going to kick it off here, 42-14. They've got the lead with 8:50 remaining. J.W. Cox, Scott Peterson, Hall of Famer Gary Rima up here.
3: Sounds good, doesn't it, Rimes?
8: Never would have dreamed that would happen.
2: This is a good kickoff in the corner. Force them to take the fair catch. That's what they're looking to do, Petey, on all of those, right? You just got to put it in the right spot, make them catch it, and call that fair catch.
3: Yeah, the funny thing, last night, Matt Cook, our kicker from years ago, that's, you know, still trying to make it in the big leagues too, his grandmother was there, and she remembered saying, you know, I don't always like kickers. I wouldn't always give them their credit, but I like that guy. And he had guns and the whole deal. He was a captain. You know, when you have a kicker like that, we like that. You know, in the old days, Gary, they kept us at the back of the plane
8: always
3: with the kickers and the punters. That's the only guys that Farley wanted us to see back there. And so we got to know those guys pretty good, but they got us up toward the front now, so things are a little different.
2: They did not grant the fair catch, by
3: the way. No, he never signaled, and he put his knee down. So a little mental error by the Drake return man right there.
2: So Petey was on it. I thought he had signaled. I guess I just assumed that he signaled. So it'll be at the 3-yard line. Now we can watch this Panther defense bend their ears back. Good to see Gene Blaylock back out there as he was injured in the first half. Back out there again for the Panthers. And before we get this, we got more whistles, as it was a play clock violation as well, so they're going to lose half the distance.
3: I think they're arguing that it should have been a fair catch, but it wasn't. He never signaled it. He made a decision a little late. He goes, oh, maybe I shouldn't run this back. I said, I really don't want to get hit this time, so I'll just take a knee. But it cost him, and now the half the distance to the goal.
2: All right, so now they're backed up inside the two. Four down line in front for the Panthers. Linebackers shift a bit. Warzynski from the A.M. Panthers throws it over the middle. Good coverage. Josiah Young already has a pick today, and he knocked it away from Hank Foley, the Santa Monica product.
3: Yeah, that's tough. It's a quick crossing route or quick underneath route. Tough as a corner to stay with him, get that hand in there. Good play by Young, JoJo Young.
2: He's out of Totino Grace High School, north suburbs of Minneapolis. Second down, and they'll call it 11 now, officially on the board. Turn, handoff out of the end zone. Nowhere to go. Aiden Ducharme runs up there. Tyson Corman, 3-7, gets up there and makes the tackle. And that's a no gain, maybe a loss, back close to the one. They say a loss of 1 yard, so they're at the 1 yard line with a third down and 12.
3: You send in the blitz? Let's see. Let's see if they come after him.
2: Corman's in the middle. He's got a linebacker off to his left. That's Connor Kaiser. Bunch formation left, two wide receivers wide to the right. Ball snap from the middle of the field. Warzynski in the end zone, fires it out, has a man. It's complete, but only to the 10-yard line as it was picked up by Mitchell January. He needed to be about Mitchell May there to get a few more yardage down the field and down the calendar. It'll be fourth down in a punt situation. Gary, I know this is football,
9: But like you said, you can't always come back. How fun was it to see what Coach Jake and the boys were able to do there? I know you were following along from Florida, getting them back in the NCAA tournament for the first time.
8: It's so exciting. And, you know, Jake did such a great job with that program. And to see him get back to the big dance was really big for the program. I'm excited to see now what Kyle Green will do taking over after Jake moved on to Utah State. But that, what a basketball season last year for the guys. Really exciting to see them get back.
9: Punt lifted up for Drake. Ian Collins does make the fair catch signal. He's back at his own 48-yard line. Panthers will have some great field position. Well, Gary, I mean, it's been fun as we're going to go to another break.
8: Great to see you guys.
9: Just great to have you up here. Great to have you back. And congratulations.
8: Listen to you guys every game. If people say, you watch it on TV, I say, heck no, I got the radio on with J-Dub and Petey. Come on. Hey, great to see you guys.
9: Love
3: Thanks
9: that.
3: For Thanks coming
9: for coming
3: up.
8: Thanks, man.
9: That's Gary Rima joining us. There is an injured Drake Bulldog down. We will sort that out. We'll also go to a break. Timeout on the field. 7:20 to go in the third. 42-14. UNI leads. 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
9: Back with you inside the Unidome as the Panthers are up 42-14. The injured Drake Bulldog helped off the field. J.W. Cox alongside Scott Peterson. Glad you're with us. And it's been great. Revolving door of greatness in the booth today, Petey. And that's obviously, I know, fun for you last night as you were able to hear from Gary, catch up with him, and then get it back out on the airwaves all across the state of Iowa.
3: Oh, yeah. He was here a long time. Did a lot of great things. He was fun. People enjoyed listening to him. I know they enjoy listening to you too, JW, so it was fun to see him, and glad he was able to come back and get into the Hall of Fame.
9: Yeah, I'm just going to leave it out of the mind that Claire Rampton's in, Gary's in. I mean, it's a pretty high bar. Obviously, I knew that coming in, but it just got nudged up an even further bit. Panthers on offense. They push the football back.
3: Whoops.
9: Inside the 40 as Taj Hughes couldn't quite get going as he was taken down on the edge. Did get positive yardage as the drive's going to start at the 38-yard line. He'll move out to the 40 on a gain of two.
3: Yeah, Tommy Williams, the safety, coming up, making a good open field tackle on Taj Hughes. But they must have seen something on tape that they thought they could get to the edges, because they've run the sweeps and the jet sweeps and that type of thing quite a bit and been fairly successful. That time Drake defended it pretty well.
9: Second down and 8. For the Panthers, they need to get just back to the 48-yard line. Collins is the tailback. Fake to him. Daly throwing deep down the field. Left side as Jelly again up over the shoulder, and he grabs it, brings it down, and he's at the 31-yard line. Jaden Ellis Lane, another big one dialed up from Jackson Daly.
3: Yeah, they just keep playing the same defense. They're not giving that corner any help. He's out on an island, and I don't know. That wouldn't be my strategy. I'd put a safety over the top of Jelly, Jaden Ellis Leahy all the time, but they're not doing it. Jackson Daly sees it, and they're taking advantage of it.
9: First down and 10 at the 31-yard line. 6 minutes to go in the third, 42-14. Panthers all over the Drake Bulldogs. As you would hope, here in the opener. Turn, give it to Ben Gordon. Ben Gordon, left side, out of the tackle, gets back to the middle of the field and tumbles ahead, close to the 25-yard line. Big pickup on first down. Give him 6 yards. It'll be second and 4.
3: And they got Ben Gordon listed as a wide receiver, JW, but after today, I think he's in a running back's room, don't you?
9: I mean, he could be, and he did that in high school, right? And it wasn't just sweeping to the outside. He ran hard between the tackles. Mentioned that 200-yard game he had in this building. Taj Hughes
2: He was coming off to the side. It's a downed Bulldog out to
3: the 9-yard line.
2: Yeah, right. Back in the secondary.
3: The old dome fever gets him from time to time, J.W.
2: Every now and again.
3: Yeah, it gets warm in here, especially this time of year.
2: I finally remembered that, though, this year. Like, 5 years in, I'm fine. Oh, yeah, it's pleasant outside. It's still going to be warm when people start filing into the dome. So it's Carson Kindred who is injured and now up and walking to the sideline for the Bulldogs. It'll be second down and four. Yeah, big fun weekend, big fun day. Of course, next week the Panthers will travel on over to Kinnick. And then they'll be back here on the 26th to start Missouri Valley play. Four straight games out of the gates, then the bye, and then here again against North Dakota. So they don't have an overnight travel until the 17th of October when they go to Stambaugh Stadium to face top 10 team in Youngstown State.
3: No hardware involved in the Panther-Hawk game? No trophy?
2: I'll come up with one. Let's figure it out.
3: Okay, let's do it.
2: I know people. Taj Hughes, left side, wide receiver screen. Needed to make somebody miss. Didn't get a block. And there's also a flag down. Jackson Daly and Kyle Kelly think that's a personal foul.
3: You're getting a little chippy down here because there's another one.
2: Oh, there's two more in the secondary.
3: After, yeah, with Cyrus Courtney and corner Garrison Cotty. Yeah, those two going. I will see who drew the flag there. Two flags, actually, wasn't there?
2: Yeah, it's three pieces of laundry down. The White Hat's going to get together with everybody.
3: Daly got hit late. We know that.
2: Something offsets. There would be your question. Jackson Daly immediately got up thinking that was the case. Well, it's a couple of guys fighting in the secondary. Courtney and Cotty tangled up.
3: I'm guessing there was a whistle somewhere in that.
2: I think both flags come down, and as Dana's saying in our ears, I think that's going to be each guy getting dinged for the excessive hand fighting. Then we'll see if the third penalty then rises to the occasion.
3: Coach Stepp's body language, he doesn't look like he likes what he's going to hear here shortly. Might be offsetting.
2: Completely. All right, so the timing of the penalties, that's what's getting the Panthers moving half the distance to the goal. So it was a dead ball foul that offsets. So the foul on the play for roughing the passer, that is what moves the football. So it all comes out in the Panthers' favor, already leading at 42-14. Move the football down to the 12-yard line.
3: There you go. You know, I like his aggressiveness, Courtney's, but he's got to stop on the whistle.
2: At some point, yeah. Yes. We couldn't tell when it was, but as you said, at some point, there was a whistle. All right. First down and 10.
3: He was blocking him, and it was an incomplete pass, so...
2: Michael Borman's in the backfield. He's to the left hip of Jackson Daly. First down and 10, Panthers. Moving in at the 12. Turn, give it to Borman. Borman running right side, had a block, and that hole closed quickly. You see how Flood had 18 tackles in that first game. He rallied right to the football, and it helped bring down Borman at the 9-yard line for a pickup of 3.
3: Good hard running. It gets a little tougher down here. Everybody's up. The secondary doesn't have to play back so far. The end zone back there, so a little tougher running. The safeties can cheat up a little bit to help out.
2: Michael Borman, you mentioned you wouldn't want to stand there. He ran, played him kind of like a fullback, but gave him plenty of running back carries. He was 225 as a senior in high school at Wallert Catholic. He'll get it again, looking to go straight up the middle, veers to the left, takes on a tackler, pushed him a yard back, forced the help to come. They'll say forward progress at the 6 for a pickup of 3. But you saw one tackler not going to bring down Michael Borman.
3: Yeah, that was the safety, Tate Proctor, coming up, had the initial hit, and he had some help from his linebacker, the nickel linebacker, Brady Shush. But good hard running. Now you get a third and four situation. You're not some things you can do. You know, they don't know if you're going to run it, you're going to pass it. So it gives you a little more options to offensively to try and attack this defense.
9: Inside 4 minutes to go here in the third quarter. Panthers 42, Drake Bulldogs 14. They've expanded the lead and shut out Drake so far in the second half. Borman still out there. He's to the left. Norman comes across the formation right to left. Fake it to Borman. Throw it to Norman. Back in the end zone. Too high. Off his fingertips. Daly knew he was there. Crouches down. Knows he might have missed one.

0: is in. Cotty got there early, it looked like, on the hand fighting with Jayden Ellis Leahy, and the official agreed.
1: It looked to me like Jackson Dana kind of hesitated just a little bit as if he should try to throw that little fade route. Because it's in the end zone, they're going to place it at the two. But he did kind of did that double clutch there because there wasn't much separation from the corner there. He looked like he's in pretty good shape, but I think he grabbed a little jersey.
0: Is that the third pass interference he's drawn or the fourth?
1: Maybe at least three.
0: At least three.
1: Yeah.
0: Can't beat him, interfere with him. And not a lot of people can beat Jayden Ellis Leahy one-on-one. All right, Panthers, first and goal. Ball placed at the two. Daly's under center. Borman's the deep back. Turn. Give it to him. Borman bullying ahead and just ran into a stone wall near the line of scrimmage, and it was dragged backward by Owen Pins.
1: Yep, this is a good push, but the Drake defensive line got lower. Pad under pad. Low man wins. We're bringing in, and the Panthers bringing in a little more beef right here, JW.
0: Would that be Yusuf Fofana again?
1: That is. It's 94, isn't it? I don't have anybody listed on my roster at 90. Yeah, it looks like a 94.
0: 94. Last week in this position, Yusuf Fofana was the guy they brought in. He was 66.
1: Yeah, he's an offensive lineman. He wouldn't be having this. Must be a D lineman. I don't know who it is. Sorry, folks.
0: Not on the roster online either, but they got the three horsemen in the backfield. Meemer in the middle. Borman to the right. They give it to Borman. Borman bullies his way into the end zone. Touchdown, Panthers. They score again for a third time in the half, and they open up a 34-point lead.
1: Yeah, good job there with the power. Here we come. They just lined up. Knew we were going to go. I mean, you had a choice of right side or left side, but that Panther offensive line on the left side there, behind Jack Kern, Ben Penis, and then our mystery Panther number 94 leading the way. He got a good kickout block also, lined up in the backfield.
0: Extra point is up and through as the UNI Panthers pick up another score here in the third. We'll pick up another break. 49-14. Panthers by 35 as we pause. 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
0: And score a second offensive touchdown. That's a second offensive touchdown of the half as they got the pick six from Calvin Jaworski. Nine plays, 62 yards, 4:32 off the clock. And the UNI Panthers lead it 49-14. Great to see there, Petey. As the Panthers continue to answer, and so far, so good, stopping them here in the second half after giving up single touchdowns in each of the first two quarters.
1: Definitely you wanted to come out and start that third quarter. You know, the Panthers were ready this time, came out both sides, and the special teams also doing a good job. So it didn't hurt that Drake's return man had a little bit of a, I don't know what it was, but he had a mental lapse right there. And I bet it doesn't happen again. What do you bet? They got him back there still.
0: So he'll remember to get the hand up.
1: Yes.
0: This time at the very least. So the Panthers will kick it off again with just under 3 minutes to go.

0: Inbounds.
1: This one's towards the sideline. He lets it go, and it hooks out at the two. I mean, we saw it. We saw it executed well last time, and then twice now it's gone out of bounds and been hooked just a little bit.
0: Yeah, and that's, to me, is unacceptable. Okay, and I'm sure Coach Stepp and the special teams coach, Coach McCourt's going to have a word. I know what they're trying to do. You know, worked good on that one time, but you got to keep it in bounds. Let your trust your coverage team that they can cover it.
1: That was Yusuf Fofana, so he is going to change numbers when he needs to be eligible from 66 on the offensive line to 94 when he's potentially eligible. So there's your mystery solved, courtesy of Josh Nickelman. 49-14, Panthers have the lead. Quick out to the right side. We'll see what the Panthers do to rotate maybe some new guys in here defensively. They've already done that at the linebacking core, but John Powers is,
0: look out,
1: is back out there now with Colvin Miller. Throw comes over the middle of the field, complete to Scobie, the tight end. He's brought down by Brayden McShane. First down, out to the 45. 2:20 to go here in the third quarter. 49-14, Panthers in command.
0: Franz Reiser was just a half a step late that time. He was the one that I was telling their quarterback to look out because he was coming hard off the edge.
1: Four-man pressure again. Force Wozinski to step up. Keeps the play alive. Dumps it off. Left side. It's complete. And good yardage on that little route. Forced Colvin Miller to make the tackle.
0: Pretty sure they both weren't supposed to be in the same spot, but it didn't matter. And it ended up being a positive play for him because Wozinski just doesn't matter who's out there. He'll sling it, and hope one of his guys catches it.
1: Clark had that catch out of the backfield. This pass thrown over to the right-hand side and complete. Isaiah Pinks was right there in coverage, but the ball put right on the money to Hank Foley for the completion. And just like that, they moved the ball down to the Panther 40. With a minute 40 to go.
0: Yeah, and they don't take long. They're going hit, and they try to draw you off sides. The Panthers have been pretty good about being disciplined, watching the ball. Those down four have to watch the ball, not listen or watch his hand clap.
1: First down and 10 from the 40. Wozinski drops back. Wozinski wants to go deep right side. Forced out of the pocket, rolling to his left. He's actually going to tuck it and run. Has some space, dives ahead. He's at the first down marker at the 30. They'll probably give it to him on the pickup of 10. They do. Minute 14 and spinning here on the third quarter clock, 49-14 Panthers.
0: Yeah. Like you said, coming in, he's our leading rusher, and he only had 25 yards in two games versus sack yardage goes against him. But up until that point, they had minus three rushing yards in the ballgame.
1: Well, we saw it in the first half. He's going to choose to not run to keep plays alive as he did on their second touchdown. This time, he knifes it ahead out to the left-hand side where it's complete to Blishar. His tailback from Mazamain, Wisconsin.
0: Don't mind giving up the yards between the 20s, JW, but once it gets down here, now we're in red zone territory. Now you got to tighten it up a little bit.
1: Bulldogs do have their second red zone touchdown of the season in this game. Wozinski hit as he throws, middle of the end zone, incomplete. So the hit helped as he tried to find a man streaking over the middle right-hand side, and it was incomplete.
0: Yeah, it was Spadoni on that post route. Should have had that one. He'll be mad at himself when he sees the film. A little late contact. Boys are... Yeah, Ryan Kennedy is getting into it a little bit with some of the Drake boys. One of his teammates said, hey, back here, go play another down.
1: Second down and 10. Clock paused on the incompletion. 31 seconds to go. Blishars is in the backfield. He sprints out of it quickly. Wozinski rolling to his right. Wozinski keeping the play alive. Dumps it to no man's land. He had nobody there. Good coverage by the linebacker underneath. And also forced on the pressure from Jalen Pettis.
0: Now the Bulldogs are subbing right now, and so that allows the Panthers to get some subs in too. They're still going to go quickly. They need to substitute fast.
1: But doesn't the onus then go on the defense? Like, we would have time if we slowed down. They were supposed to stand over the ball, which they weren't doing.
0: They weren't that time, yeah, I agree.
1: So it's third down and 10. Three to the left, one to the right. Wozinski drops back on a third and 10, throws it quick, gets tipped and incomplete. Jordan McClown came over, knocked that one away. It's fourth down and 10, 20 seconds left, doing exactly what Petey called for. Got to do it one more time.
0: Yep, got an extra rusher that time, brought five. Got a little quick pressure, force that throw. McClown was in pretty good shape from that safety spot to make the play.
1: One for three on fourth downs are the Bulldogs
0: stoppage
1: today.
0: Who's timeout?
1: And the Panthers are going to take a timeout on defense to make sure The Ducks are in a row. We'll keep it right here.
0: 32nd, I think you said.
1: Yep, 32nd timeout. Take a look at the scoreboard. Two other games in action. South Dakota going to the fourth quarter with a 21-point lead at home over Eastern Washington. And Youngstown handling Duquesne 49-10. They're just at halftime. Be a long day at Stambaugh for Duquesne. Indiana State at Eastern Illinois next. 6 o'clock hour. Valpo's at Murray. Illinois State, they're at Northern Illinois. Favored to win that game at Northern Illinois. South Dakota State hosting New Haven. SEMO is at Southern Illinois. And North Dakota is at Portland State. Panthers take that timeout before this fourth down and 10. So Warzynski, he'll get Clark in the backfield behind him. And now he's going to motion off to his right. Tight end, right side of the line. Panthers bringing second level pressure. Warzynski steps through it, goes to the end zone. Young got the fingertip on it and knocked it away. Incomplete. Panther ball at the 20.
0: Had Mitchell January trying to go on that post route, but a heck of a job by Josiah Young getting that hand up and tipping that one away. He did have it. He was behind him a little bit, but it would have taken a perfect throw.
1: So the Panthers, 21 points in the third quarter. Nada giving up as they're up 49-14 here in the 51st Dome opener. So the Panthers, they roll a lot of players through on offense anyway at some of these skill positions. They've got Luke Reth, a new right guard out there. So that's been a position where they've changed a couple of times. They'll run it on first down. Off to the left. Short pickup on first, second down and 7 coming up. And that'll get us to the end of the quarter.
0: Yep, that'll do it. We'll let the clock run out.
1: 49-14. Panthers with a 35-point lead through three quarters. 15 more minutes to go in the opener to seal a win here inside the Dome. This is UNI Panther football, driven by your local Ford dealers from Learfield.
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0: Panthers indeed have been rolling on in this one. 49-14, up by 35 going into the fourth quarter. J.W. Cox alongside Scott Peterson. Panthers, three touchdown passes to Brady McCullough in the first half, plus a Ben Gordon touchdown run. And now in this half, Christian Collins with a touchdown carry, Michael Borman a touchdown carry, and Calvin Jaworski, the first interception return for a touchdown in 4 years.
1: I suppose your daughter's got an NIL deal? Is that what that is?
0: Yeah, I had to get her on the podcast. Will work for cheeseburgers. So the Panthers will kick it, starting at their own 20 after they held on fourth down. Next week, from Kinnick Stadium, Panthers taking on them Hawkeyes. Obviously happened before, but a handful of years since the Panthers have been down there. Brad Welsh from TV was scaring me last night, Pete. He told me how high it was going to be at Kinnick.
1: It's up there a ways.
0: Okay, but compare. My frame of reference is Memorial Stadium.
1: Yeah, I think Nebraska was higher.
0: All right. I handled that okay. I don't know how well you handled it. Are we going to be able to open the window?
1: Yeah, maybe, but just not the one in front of me.
0: Okay, we'll keep that one closed. We'll remember that for next week. So that's going to be fun. It's been fun here. And now the Panther offense trying to set up for even a little more fun. And a small gain on first down, second down and seven coming up. Kate Namagon Suter is the ball carrier. He runs off that left side, continues to push the pile, no whistle, gets close to a first down near the 30. They gave him the left foot spot, so he's going to be a yard short. It's third down and one.
1: I like to see Namagon Suter sticking his nose in there, keep those feet going. A little pushing and shoving as we're getting off the pile, but everybody's all good. Let's play football, boys.
0: Of course, Panthers no Xavier Terrell, the transfer in today. Namagon Suter getting some carries. He played in eight games last year. It's his third year in the program. Out of Columbus Junction, Iowa. Piled up three straight 1,000-yard seasons as a high school running back. Borman's out there now. He knew something about getting a 1K. It's a short yardage situation. Borman doesn't even draw contact till he picked up the yacht line to gain, and he pushes out to the 35-yard line. First down and 10, Panthers.
1: Yeah, it never hurts to have a short yardage back. The weighs about, what's he going, about 240 they got him listed at, J-Dub?
0: Yeah, that's what they're looking at right now, 235. Yeah. And he's got lower half, though.
1: Yeah, man, he's got some strong-looking legs, and he has, you know, decent speed. He's not a burner by any stretch, but he's got decent speed and a good hard runner.
0: He's a guy just in his second year that he's got some qualities that he showed in high school to be a leader on a team in years to come. We'll see what he gets as far as opportunities on the field. Courtney and Collins split out wide to the right. Namagon Suter back in the backfield, gets the carry, bursts ahead off the left side. Good blocking there up front by Caleb Deers, the tight end. Push that play out to the 42.
1: We talked a little bit in the first half about the big offensive line the Panthers have, wearing down that Drake front a little bit. I think you're seeing a little bit of that right now.
0: Yeah, it's been four of the five are the same. We saw Lance Behrens leave the game in the first half. Andrew Monsivais was there for most of the half. He's now switched to left guard, so he's giving Jack Hearn a break. And Luke Reth is in at right guard. Deers the tight end up at the line again. Turn, hand it, Namagon Suter straight through the middle between the tackles there, and he's got a first down out to the 47-yard line. Five-yard pickup, everything on the ground for the Panthers. Clock spins up 49-14, 12 and a half to go.
1: I suppose Jackson Davis kind of saying in the headset to Coach, hey, Coach, we still got that. We can still get the one-on-one coverage out there. And I think Coach Steps is, looks like he's elected to keep it on the ground, even though Drake is sneaking up closer and closer with their defensive guys. We'll see if they take a shot.
0: So it's first down and 10 as you near midfield. Courtney's left, Collins right. Deers and Houston are the tight ends. They will turn and give it to a new tailback coming off the right-hand side, as that was Caleb Kamara, a true freshman, sprinting out past the 50 before he was brought down by Dax Whisker.
1: Out of Burnsville, right, J.W.? Yep. Yeah, not too far away, Burnsville, Minnesota. Looked like he had a nice burst there. Yeah, first time we've seen the young freshman.
0: Played for Burnsville High School, as Petey mentioned, just in the South Metro there. Injured his ankle as a senior. He played in the secondary as well in high school, and also he's from Minnesota. So what other sport do you think he played?
1: He's a hockey player.
0: He played high school hockey. Graham Fredrickson is in the game, left side. And another wide receiver out there as well for the Panthers is Grant Larkin. The Panthers keep it on the ground. Amagon Suter again back out there. He runs right side. One of the Bulldogs lost a hat as Spencer Halverson made the tackle. Pushing towards the 46-yard line. Three-yard pickup. Everything on the ground on this drive. It's third down and four.
1: Yeah, that's good to see. It looked like Trent Radloff, the linebacker, lost his helmet there. You know, it's amazing to me, J.W., looking at Drake's roster. They got people from coast to coast, you know, California to Massachusetts. And you know, just, I don't know what I thought. Maybe they were a lot of Iowa kids. You know, the Panthers have a lot of Iowa kids. But, I mean, they do have people from the state of Iowa. But a lot of out-of-staters go to Drake also.
0: Larkin set up wide alone to the left. Panthers, yeah, actually a greater number. I saw a graphic put out about all the Iowa high school football players that are playing in this game or represented on these rosters. They had to use a lot smaller font for the Panthers. Better than 60% of the roster coming from Iowa high schools, including Jackson Daly and a Southeast Polk as he motions.
1: Look out!
0: And he's hit as he throws. That ball is loose down on the deck. And good heads-up play, I think, by Larkin on that far side to fall on it. They are going to call it a fumble because they're spotting it where Larkin was, and that'll be a loss of two.
1: Big Devin Davis got a shot on him from the defensive end spot, and that's the only thing about throwing it right there. You put your left-handed quarterback in jeopardy that time, but I think he's okay.
0: So we will see Logan Gregory for the first time in this game as the Panthers, he did punt once in the first
1: right.
0: half. Put that one that nearly dropped inside the five, but had a little bit too much forward spin. Gregory booms it again. Plenty of leg. Fair catch called for and made at the 11-yard line. So effective right there. Pin him back. Under 10 minutes to go. Timeout on the field. 49-14. Panthers in command in the fourth. This is UNI Panther football, driven by your local Ford dealers from Learfield.
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0: Tablet, sounds, and sights. The best of both worlds is possible. 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This is what you wanted, Petey. Needed to get a win, no matter how it looked. You wanted it to look like this, and the offense has come to play. You get a pick six, three interceptions for a plus three on the turnover margin. All great signs from UNI today. That's great.
1: Got some sacks. That was good to see. Although, you know, as fast as Drake goes, there's still 10 minutes left. So
0: one more stop here.
1: Let's get it. Get the Panthers to get a stop here. I feel a little more comfortable.
0: So 9:55 to go. Bulldogs after the punt take over at their own 11-yard line. Four wide receivers. Tight end offset left side. And goes in motion left to right. Pass is complete. JoJo Young hits the receiver immediately as he made the catch out past the 15 to the 17. Young's played a good game. That's a pickup of six.
1: Yeah, he has. And he hadn't had a whole lot of snaps coming in. He played a little last week, I think, out at Eastern Washington, but he's holding up pretty well. Him and Mitchell January in a battle out there.
0: Played three games last year as a true freshman. As Orzinski and company go quickly again, running off that left side. They were able to hand it to Clark, who's been their most effective rusher, which, well, it's not much of a title when it comes to the Drake Bulldogs, as they've now rushed it for just over 10 yards in this game.
1: Getting Brock Carpenter in there at a safety spot also in, on that back end, and Xavion Reese playing the nickel right now, I believe.
0: Clark again running left side. He's going to push out past the 35 to the 36 before Jordan McClellan took him down. Connor Kaiser back out there at one of the linebacker spots. And there is a Bulldog down back near the 36.
1: Looks like they're going to take one, JW.
0: Take a timeout here with 8:58 to go. We'll take it with them. 49-14. Panthers in command in week number two. The opener at home. It's all Cats. 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
0: 49-14, the UNI Panthers have a 35-point lead here with 8:58 to go in this fourth quarter. Want to know more about Panther Athletics? 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Panthers are out there on defense right now, as they've got a second down and four that they're facing. Orzinski will have a tailback in the backfield with him. Snap comes back, gives it to the back. He's bumped down, hit hard, and Gibbons brings him down off the edge. Another big negative play for Colby Gibbons.
1: Yeah, he's been doing well today. I haven't seen a whole lot of him. He's a sophomore out of Johnston, Iowa, but he's been very aggressive out there today, getting after people, tackle for a loss there.
0: I said it. He's, yes, for wrestling fans, one of those. Gibbons is his dad, a four-time All-American, 85 NCAA champion, as Warzynski gets free on the edge. A lot of coverage down the field, so he slides down to a stop at the 47-yard line where they mark him at the start of that slide. So a big gainer for Warzynski. Gibbons' dad holds the single-season record for wins in wrestling at Iowa State with 50. High school did a lot of his damage, including starting at Columbus Catholic here in the Cedar Valley. As the run will go off to the left-hand side. Clark, little space before he's pushed out of bounds by JoJo Young.
1: Getting some subs. They're trying to get some subs in there, but now it's because the Bulldogs didn't substitute. They can't do it.
0: Three wide receivers left, two wide receivers right. Snap comes back. Morozinski looking to throw, wants to go deep, dumps it off. It was tipped and incomplete. They haven't blown a whistle, so Colvin Miller is trying to pick up the football. It just kept rolling. Who fell on it? They're going to say it's Panther ball at the 31-yard line. I thought that was a throw that was tipped. They say it's a fumble. I think Colvin was trying to pick that up and try to go with it. Never got it secured, but does fall on it. Panther possession at the 31. Yeah, empty hand coming forward.
1: To me, that was an incomplete pass, but they'll look at it, I think. I think Tyson Corman ended up the one recovered it down there. Colvin Miller had a shot at it. I think 37 came up with it.
0: 14-year-old me thought it was a pass, too, when Tom Brady dropped back and tried to throw it and got destroyed. And that's why that one, I think, is going to be a fumble. You look for that empty hand coming forward. And, yep, it was as Franz Rice got the hand on it, knocked it away. They never blew a whistle. Colvin was trying to grab it. And eventually, as you said, Miller and Corman able to fall on top of it. So they haven't moved the football yet, and here comes the Panther offense. It's a fourth turnover of the game for the Panthers.
1: Great coach would like an explanation. I'm still talking to him. I don't know. Looks like it's going to stand as called there, JW.
0: Yep. The tuck taketh and the tuck giveth. I know at this point I still would have wanted that one back then, but that's all right.
1: New
0: we got Cale McThenia making his Panther debut. Oh, and now a timeout. And I think they're going to make him look at this. So Drake spending a timeout. They had a lot of time. It's not like you can actually challenge.
1: That's a forward pass that Franz Reis got in there and made a play on. But the contact
0: happened. He had the ball in his hand. His hand moved forward. The ball was out as his hand went forward. And under my understanding, that's always been the case. And all right, we are taking a media timeout too, so we can sort it out. So they are challenging it, and they will look at it. So we will take a break on the field, 49-14, Panthers by 35, and we'll sort this out. See if it is turnover number four forced by the Panthers. When we come back, this is UNI Panther football, driven by your local Ford dealers from Learfield.
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0: To see if it was a fumble or not. So it's in the booth off to our right. They didn't buzz down to do this. This is the coaching staff of the Bulldogs saying, hey, take a look at this. And the official is still at the screen, still communicating.
1: Still got to be
0: it's one of those, right? It is, yeah. So that all comes into play as soon as they review it. Called on the field. They let it play out as a fumble. They didn't blow it dead, so you know where the ball would be spotted. They have to reset the chains. And the headset coming on. And the call? Upheld. And remember, they don't say two different things, as we learned last year at Southern. So it doesn't matter how close it was. So it's upheld. So the booth looked at it, and they say it's a fumble. So the Panthers have forced four turnovers in this contest. Minus one last week, plus four this week. And so now the Cats using that to their advantage. 7.5 minutes to go inside this dome opener. Cale McThenia does take his first snap as a Panther, and it's to give a jet sweep to Ian Collins coming right to left. So McThenia, backup quarterback, hadn't played. He's dealt with injuries in his time here. He's been here throughout his entire Panther career and now gets his first snaps, and he hands it off on first down. It'll be second down and six coming up out of Marion Central Catholic High School, Wonder Lake, Illinois.
1: Is there a lake in Wonder Lake?
0: I believe there is. Okay. There's several lakes around there.
1: He's the little bit I've seen him in practice, he looks to me he's got some really good wheels. He throws a nice ball. We'll see if he gets an opportunity to do either one of those.
0: It's just a stone's throw from a really, really big lake. It's between Lake Michigan and Rockford, Illinois. So Lake Michigan, if that qualifies for you as a lake.
1: That would qualify as...
0: Caleb Kamara bouncing to the left. Caleb Kamara with daylight, and he's in! Touchdown, Panthers! The run game for the true freshman around the edge left. And it's a walk to double nickels with 6:42 to go. 55-14 Panthers.
1: Good thrill for that true freshman coming in here. Got his first carry earlier. Just a little sweep action. Left side did a good job. Ben Keenis locked his guy up. Graham Fredrickson got a nice block out there from his wide receiver spot. That allowed him to get it around the edge and score his first collegiate touchdown.
0: First touchdown of the career of Caleb Kamara. He is the third Panther running back, fourth ball carrier to score a touchdown in this game. Extra point is up and good, and it's 56-14. The Panthers are up by 42, everybody. I know it's not the same, but it's always a good day to beat Drake. It's always a good day to beat Drake. 56-14, 6:42 to go. Panthers taking care of business inside the dome. Nearing the top of the hour, let's pause 10 seconds for stations to identify themselves all along the Panther Radio Network.
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0: Panthers, first time they've had 400 yards of total offense or more since the final game of last year. But it's the first time that they have scored 50 or more points since November of 2023 in this dome against Western Illinois when they put up 50. So it's also the most points they've scored in a game since they put up 61 against Missouri State back in 2016. I think we can get there.
1: Pankratz kicking off this time, JW, it looks like.
0: Blake Pankratz, his second season with the Panthers, Colorado native. Did some place kicking early last year, or some kickoffs early last year. And he sends a boomer that will land in the end zone. And so he gets a touchback. So whether that is on the job auditioning or not, with two kicks out of bounds. I don't think they were asking him to do the same thing, right? We know they weren't asking Bartichek to put it into the end zone every time. But he wasn't able to execute but once, putting it down in that corner. So the Panthers lead it 56-14. Defense rolling out. Panther participation sheet has been pretty long for both games. New quarterback also coming into the game for the Drake Bulldogs. And this will be Braylon Wilson. He's out of Reno, Nevada, to your point. Coast to coast, up and down the dial. Same look on offense, but now he wants to run. So this is a designed quarterback draw going off the right side. Same look from that spread formation, but a different effort there is Andrew Price, transfer in his first year, got over there. Got a couple of newbies on the defensive line as well. Looks like Braylon Evans is down there. So some Panthers we haven't seen yet getting a chance. This one's quickly spun out to the left side for positive yardage before Anthony Isley brings him down.
1: Always good when you get some experience for your younger kids and for guys that haven't played a lot. You get a chance to go against somebody other than themselves. And, you know, a lot of times they go up and practice. They a lot of times run the other team's things, and now they get a chance to run their own stuff and show the coaches what you can do.
0: Remember talking about that with some of the Panthers that came through here early on. Christian Boyd was a guy that early on in his career got some of these snaps late in a year and saw what he did with that, as in goes Colby Gibbons to take down the ball carrier. They gave it on a run. Gibbons, a tackle for loss. He's having a tremendous game here as he's getting a chance in year number two to be an impact player for the Panthers.
1: Yeah, he looks good out there. Youngster, you know, really just, I think he's his second year in the program,
0: yep.
1: JW, right? I don't know how they list him anymore. They're redshirt freshmen or sophomores.
0: Say second year.
1: Yeah, there you go.
0: As that pass is complete, that's after Elta Blishars. As Isley's in on the stop again, that time helped by Aiden Ducharme.
1: You got 5 years now, right? Regardless.
0: Five for five.
1: Yeah.
0: Five, which is just one more than the number of Gibbonses of the previous generation who were state champions in wrestling in the state of Iowa. His dad and three uncles, all state champs in wrestling at various times. I mean, it's just incredible what that family did.
1: Yeah.
0: Colby himself was also a wrestler. He wrestled at the 215 level, took third place his senior year.
1: Uh-oh.
0: The official is down on a knee on the sideline, the near side linesman. So that slows Drake up with 4.5 to go. 56-14. Panthers up by 42.
1: No, I didn't see what happened on the replay to him. Let's hope he's okay.
0: Now up to a knee and upright from the waist up, and now he's standing.
1: I'm fine.
0: Yeah, a dizzy spell? I'm not sure. The way he went down to a knee, right? Didn't look like he twisted anything.
1: Give him some agua.
0: Oh, that's what he needs. He needs
1: Coach,
0: Rick Nelson
1: Coach
0: there.
1: Coach Nelly will fix him. Dr. Nelson will take care of him.
0: Dr. Nelson. Oh, Dr. Nelson. So it's first down and 10. Great comments, though, from Brady McCullough, who played for Rick Nelson at Ankeny in that spread between when he was here and then when he was back here. Just great to have him around, Brady said. As he's grown up and he's known him since he was 10 years old or so. The Panthers close the edge on the left. Aiden Miller makes
1: he
0: the stop coming off the edge.
1: I've seen this. And pull the backside guard and tackle. He goes, I'll just get in the hip pocket and make the play from behind. So good job by Aiden Miller that time of reading the play. Read and reacted.
0: Second down and 11. 4 minutes to go. 56-14. You and I with a big lead. Bunch formation with three to the left, one to the right. Drop back, space, pursued, fired out, and it is complete, but there is a flag down. I don't know if Anthony Isley also put a shove in there, and it's going to be a catch.
1: OPI, no, DPI, yeah.
0: Defensive pass interference, yep.
1: That's tough when you get outside of the pocket and the quarterback has that much time. Defense wasn't number six. That was the receiver. He's a little confused. Maybe he needs a drink of water.
0: It's been a long one. This game's been, we're in the 3 hour plus mark now. 56-14. You and I with the 42 point lead. 3.5 minutes to go, but now just outside the red zone for the Drake Bulldogs. First down and 10. Spin around to the left for Wilson. Wilson sets his feet, fires towards the end zone, took a hit as he let it go, and it's incomplete. Pressure that time from C.J. Wade. A.J. Ducharme in there as well. Excuse me. Yeah. Braden Ducharme. Aiden Ducharme.
1: Yeah.
0: Braden. Caden, Jaden.
1: Another
0: AJ.
1: One of those kids out of the Des Moines area, Dowling product, and probably got recruited by Drake also, I would guess.
0: Empty backfield, second and 10, 3:20 to go. Ball goes on the right side. It's complete. Isley and Price over there to force him out of bounds. Next week, 3 o'clock kick time from Kinnick. As we hit the air at 2 o'clock.
1: You going down the night before?
0: Yeah, I better, right? Better get down there. Be prepared. I'm going to tailgate.
1: I'm going to be waiting outside Kurt's office. Down there.
0: That would be the experience. Get the Panther Sports Properties van there as that tackle looked to be going up high. As Tyson Corman slowed down the ball carrier.
1: They give him credit, you think, or do they give Brock Carpenter credit?
0: Probably Carpenter, as he ended up running through the arm tackle. I'm just glad he let him go so it didn't become a horse collar.
1: Yep.
0: 2:40 to go. Drake's got it second and eight. Their second quarterback out there in the game. Drop back. Roll out to the right. Now he's going to tuck it. Has to run. Brought down from behind by Axel Ramazzani after he'd been slowed up by Jared Keyes off that left side.
1: Yeah, I thought I saw the ball come out, but he was able to hang on to it. Good hit from a lot of times you get him from behind. They don't know you're there. You can knock that thing away. I see him in practice trying to punch it out all the time.
0: Jared Keyes, one of those Panthers from Cedar Falls, as Haisam Bey Bowie pursues the quarterback who just high steps away from him. But he draws a crowd as he turns upfield near the 10. And he'll be brought down shy of the line to gain. So it'll be a fourth down when we get done with the two-minute timeout. 56-14. Panthers putting points on the board in a big way. They're doing it for the first time with 50 points since 2023, and they've hung it on the Drake Bulldogs with 2 minutes to go. 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
0: I'm going to go there, right? 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So the Panthers have a 56-14 lead. As they've put up 49 of those offensively, a pick six from Calvin Jaworski for the other seven. Fourth down and three. Quarterback scrambles to the left. He's pursued. Keeps it alive. Hit as he throws that one. Again, they didn't blow a whistle, and the Panthers recover it in the end zone as that one flipped forward. They let that one play out, just like the Panthers' fourth takeaway of the game as the quarterback was trying to throw.
1: Not sure what that was.
0: Yeah, so the Panthers kept hustling after it, and they dived on it in the end zone. It'll be Panther ball. Either way you slice it. And it is another fumble.
1: He got hit from behind, but what do I know?
0: Another fumble and a touchback, and the Panthers now have a minute 52 to spin off this clock and celebrate win number one and open up the Dome schedule with a victory. Bud Light, proud sponsor of UNI Athletics. Easy to drink, easy to enjoy. Told you early on, Panthers 11-4 in their last 15, 38-12 all time. Opening up inside the Dome, about to go to 39-12 and win their third straight home opener. Got to win them at home if you want to do anything special, Petey, so it's got to start with game number one, and there will be tougher and bigger matchups still to come, including ranked opponents at home in the next two consecutive home games. Panthers with McThenia back out there at quarterback, and Caleb Kamara, who scored his first Panther touchdown, pushes ahead for 8 yards, second and two coming up.
1: Yep, Tiernan Vokes, the tight end, pulling the cross there and having the kickout block. out and pick up that yardage.
0: Vokes grew up not far away. Grundy Center product. Ended his career as number six all-time in high school receiving touchdowns. Playing tight end at Grundy Center for the Spartans. Second down and two. McDaniel goes under center with Kamara as the tailback. Turn. Give it to Kamara. Rushes. Has the first down and a little bit more as he's upended in the secondary as he crosses the 35 to the 36-yard line. Making the most of every opportunity is Caleb Kamara.
1: I like that kid. He gets up. He gives the first down deal. And he was excited when he scored his touchdown and did a nice little dance down there. So
0: I love this Panther under center offense. I mean, it does the heart good when you know you have to run and you go to that old single back formation with the quarterback under the center. They've executed well, as Kurt Warner was talking about, right? That gets you downhill automatically.
1: Yes, you need to.
0: First and 10, one more snap. And that will be a kneel down. McDaniel will do it. The backup quarterback finishes the job for the Panthers. 56-14 will be your final. The dome opener for the third straight year in the books as a Panther victory. Final once again, 56-14. This is UNI Panther football, driven by your local Ford dealers from Learfield.
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21: Over there, four wide receivers, three to the left, one to the right. Worzynski with the pocket breaking down, has to scramble out to the left. Bronze Rice turns it back to the middle. Worzynski keeps it alive, looking down the field, fires it, intercepted! Intercepted by the Panthers, Calvin Jaworski, back the other way, and there he goes! Jaws is gone! Pick six, icing on the cake, and they're up by four scores in the opener, in the dome!
0: That was the icing on the cake by Calvin Jaworski, able to get that touchdown on the pick six, and the Panthers in a rout in half number two. They win it 56-14, outscore them 28-0 in the second half. The Panthers in half number two had a 7-yard touchdown run from Christian Collins, a 2-yard touchdown run from Michael Borman, that 80-yard pick six for Calvin Jaworski, and a 28-yard touchdown run for Kamara. So Kamara, Borman, Collins, all into the end zone, along with Ben Gordon in the first half for the first time in their careers. Calvin Jaworski with his first pick six. Brady McCullough, career high, obviously day with his three touchdowns. And that's how the Panthers score 56 points, get to the 50s for the first time since 2023. They beat the Drake Bulldogs 56-14. Drake is now 0-3 as they will head to their opener against Davidson of conference play next week. Of course, the Panthers from one more non-conference against Iowa is UNI. Now sits at 1-1. They are 1-0 here inside the dome, and the Bulldogs fall to 0-2 on the road. Coming back, we'll take a look at the stats. We'll get some thoughts from Petey from that game. Big win for the Panthers, 56-14. UNI over the Drake Bulldogs. 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
0: You and I, Panthers, get the victory here over the Drake Bulldogs. 56-14 is the final score as the Panthers win it by 42. And Petey needed a win. That was number one. And it's much better to win like that when the final score is 42 points different against whoever you're playing.
1: Yeah, you know, we've always talked about you often see a lot of improvement from one game to the next, especially early in the year. I think we saw improvement. And they came out here and were ready to go from the outset. Got off to a good start. Defense got the turnover. Offense moved the ball, had some big plays, some big chunk plays, and they did, you know, basically everything they wanted to do.

0: first win under their belt. Panthers go for 443 of total offense, 242 through the air. They did rush for 201, which is just a tremendous number for the Panthers. And again, it's not always going to be against the same level of competition. But rushing from anywhere from 120 to 160, I think, a week is going to go real good for this team to set them up for success.
1: Yep, you're going to have to do that if you want to compete in the conference that the Panthers are in.
0: They rushed for 213 last year in the opener against Butler. And so back-to-back seasons rushing for 200 against a Pioneer League opponent. Held Drake to 307 of total offense, just 296, holding them under 300 passing. Yeah, it's a big play passing offense, so you got to be able to do that at 296. They rushed for just 11. And, of course, the big number, and this is something that didn't happen last year certainly, was the takeaways. Panthers plus four in the take-give, even if Jaworski doesn't score on that one, which obviously whenever you can take it back for six, that's huge. But if you go plus four in the take-give, meaning you're taking care of the football and that you're picking it off and picking it up off the deck, that's going to be some good things that go your way.
1: That's going to be key throughout the season. We know that. You've got to be able to win that turnover battle, and the field position is so important also.
0: Four different ball carriers scored a rushing touchdown in this game. All four. It was their first rushing touchdown of their careers. Michael Borman goes 9 for 32 and a touchdown. Christian College, 10 for 37 and a touchdown. Ben Gordon, 5 carries for 42 and a touchdown. And then Caleb Kamara ends up as the leading rusher on this team. 4 carries for 49 with a touchdown. Had that long of 28, so his average is an eye-popping 12.3 in his Panther career. Jackson Daly goes 16 to 23 for 242 and three touchdowns passing after three touchdowns rushing last week. So he is all over the place when it comes to the points scored and points responsible for this season for UNI. Receiving, 4 catches for Taj Hughes, 16 total yards, a lot of that to the edges. Brady McCullough, though, 3 catches, all for touchdowns, 44 yards, 2 for Jaden Ellis-Lehi for 59, 2 for Cyrus Courtney for 59, Caden Amagon-Suter, a couple of catches for 18, Houston Meemer and Collins all had single catches. Houston leading the way, his went for 23. Defensively for the Panthers, led by Johnny Powers, the captain, 9 tackles, 6 for Anthony Isley, 5 for Colbin Miller, Jordan McClown, Braden McShane, Jarrett Keyes, and Colby Gibbons all had 4 tackles. The sacks, half a sack for Gibbons, half a sack for Pettis, and a sack apiece for C.J. Wade, and Braylon Evans also credited with a sack. Should be one. Yeah, it's actually 2. 2 for Franz Rice, so there were 2 more, and Franz Rice ended up with 2 total sacks in the game as the Panthers had 5 sacks and 12 tackles for loss. Again, another formula for success if you can live in the backfield like that.
1: Yeah, you're going to win a lot of games if you only give up 11 yards rushing and you can get after the quarterback a little bit.
0: So that's a look at your stats. We'll look at the scoreboard on the other side, plus get you a player of the game as Panther Post game rolls on from the Unidome. UNI wins it 56-14. 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
4: With you here inside the Unidome as the Panthers roll the Drake Bulldogs 56-14. JW Cox alongside Scott Peterson, Panther postgame rolling on here 56-14. Time to get our player of the game, and I feel like you go back to the first half, even though Brady Mack didn't have a catch in half number two, his three big touchdowns to help finish off drives with six put him in solid stead for those three touchdowns to be our player of the game in this
5: one. Yeah, he did a nice job, good route running and catching the football. Good to have Brady Mack back, no question about that.
4: Back after a year of injury, and now he's here. We got a runner-up for that, too, that's coming up here that we'll have on in just a moment. Colby Gibbons will join us. You can sit down, but you got a minute. I'm just telling you, you got a minute to catch your breath on those dome stairs. We'll do the scoreboard. We'll take a one-minute break, and then we'll have Colby Gibbons on with us after a big game as well. Your two finals, well, one's about to go final. Youngstown all over Duquesne, 63-13, and South Dakota beats Eastern Washington 41-23. That's your Hy-Vee scoreboard. Hy-Vee, where there's a helpful smile in every aisle. Back in 1 minute, Colby Gibbons to join us postgame after a 56-14 win over the Drake Bulldogs. 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
4: Back here, postgame in the Dome, 56-14. The UNI Panthers come away with the victory over the Drake Bulldogs, and we're joined by one of the stars of the game of this first Panther win of the season, and that's Colby Gibbons, defensive lineman for the Panthers. He was all over the place, living in the backfield with four total tackles, 2.5 tackles for loss, and 0.5 a sack. Congratulations on that kind of game for you and then also for your squad. How good did it feel to be able to dominate this game, really, when you guys took control in the second half?
13: Oh, it felt really good. You know, came out, looked a little slow in the first half, but we got it together. Coaches got us fired up. Kurt Warner, I mean, just blessed to have him come here, and it was really fun to go get after him that second half and blow it open.
4: You guys on the defensive line were really getting after him. You know that he, A, is going to get it out quick, but, B, they're going to throw it pretty much every time. What had to be the key to having the success that you did, pressuring him, and at least, even if it wasn't a sack, moving him off his spot?
13: Yeah, we just focused on staying disciplined, not getting too far upfield, pushing the pocket, and even if you're not the guy getting there, help do your job and help someone else get there.
5: We'll talk a little bit about what the – the talk was going into it. Now, last week, that quarterback out there at Eastern Washington, he was very elusive in that. This guy had some of the same abilities. Did you talk about maybe keeping that kid, trying to keep him in the pocket and not letting him get outside of that?
13: Yes, sir, we did. We talked all week about that. That was our focus in pass rush all week. Not, you know, just staying disciplined, having eyes on that quarterback, not letting him roll out because, you know, he was really good, just like the last quarterback at rolling out, making plays, making throws, rolling out to throw, not just rolling out to run.
5: Well, we talked about, JW did, about your family. A lot of people know the Gibbons name in the wrestling world. How'd they convince you to play football in college instead of going to be a wrestler somewhere?
13: Well, I mean, my dad was a big part of it. He loved watching me play and really, really wanted me to maybe pursue football. And I was blessed to get an opportunity here, and I took it. And it's wrestling really correlates to football with the tackling and stuff. So thankful to all my old wrestling coaches, Coach Tecklenburg, Coach Huggison, Coach Rother, Coach Mott, all those guys coaching me up to help with that.
5: Yeah, you played at Johnston High School, right? Again, it was Woodley, your Coach Woodley?
13: Absolutely.
5: I actually coached him. That's how old I am. So.
13: Oh, wow.
5: Exactly. Thanks.
4: That's my favorite to that ever.
5: We'll talk a little bit about what you talked about at halftime. They did get 14 on you in that first half. So yep. What was the conversation about at halftime?
13: We were winning the game, but we weren't satisfied. We had to do our job a bit better, and once we started doing that, it led us to make more plays.
5: I got to ask you, how do you like the morning practice schedule?
13: I like it. We have time in the afternoon. I'm just a big fan of it. I don't hate the mornings.
5: Well, good. It made me get up a little early to come up and watch, but that's okay. I don't have much else to do.
4: He needs a reason. Reason to roll out of bed. What are you studying? What are you going down a path to? Just year number two here for you at UNI.
13: So I'm knocking out the business core classes right now, and I'm in the business undecided program. So I'll choose my official major after this year.
4: Nice. Wonderful. I like it.
5: Man, that was a good effort today because that team had some weapons. They had some guys that can run and catch it. Although, I mean, going in, they really don't try to get much of a rushing attack going. It's a little different than what we're used to seeing, isn't it?
13: Right.
4: And then overall, when you think of it, last year you got to watch what happened mainly from the sideline, right, as a practice player, to steal the words from Kurt Warner that he talked about a lot. But what now gives you the most excitement and the most encouragement for where you guys are headed this year and what you guys can do this year as a team?
13: Just the off season really got, I feel like, everyone excited. We put in so much work and did a 180 on the culture. It's so much better now. So despite what the result is, we're getting better every day. Just continue to do that.
5: Looking forward to going to Iowa City next week.
13: It's going
5: to
13: be fun. It's going to be a change of scenery for sure.
5: That'll be a neat experience for everybody.
13: Yes, sir.
4: Colby, congrats on the game, and thanks for taking the time and coming up and joining us.
13: Appreciate it.
5: Yep.
4: Colby Gibbons joining us post game here as the Panthers win it 56-14. We got an odd defensive player. Now we'll bring an offensive player up here in Michael Borman as well. He'll come up here after a big game on the ground for the Panthers as a whole, rushing for 200 yards as a team. Michael Borman, 9 of the carries for 32 yards and a touchdown in this game. Second year Panther out of Dubuque, Waller Catholic High School. Gets your first touchdown as a Panther in this one. How did that feel for you? How's the excitement level when you're able to finally hit the paint here after all the work you put in?
14: Yeah, no, it felt great. I mean, just like kind of seeing all the guys kind of attack me in the end zone. I know they were super excited for me as well. Like, you know, there's no other feeling like it, especially scoring a touchdown in college. So it was pretty cool.
4: You got it, Petey.
5: All right, last week the rushing attack wasn't really there. Weren't able to get anything really established, but looked like this week there was a concentrated effort to get some more stuff going. Had some of the sweeps going, but also trying to get it up and running up it inside. I bet you like that.
14: Oh, yeah. Big run inside guy, but I like that a lot. I mean, the O-line did amazing this week. And last week, I mean, Eastern Washington, the linebackers feel pretty fast, so I mean, trying to pick some of that up, but our pass game was great. And then just run it today behind those guys. You know, there's no other people I'd rather run behind. You know, they're really getting movement up front. I got a free 3 yards every time I run because I'm not even touched. And then, you know, getting yards after contact is what I'm going to try my best to do. So,
5: well, and also when you're in there, a lot of times your job is to help keep the quarterback clean. Also, talk a little bit about that and how you communicate with the offensive line so everybody knows who's got who.
14: You know, the offensive line really does a great job, like, looking back, like, we're kind of good up in there, and they tell us what's going on. The QB knows what he's doing, so I mean, Daly's really knowledgeable in the fact that he can see people that the O-lineman can't and then go up there, and like, the communication all around is just really great, to be honest.
5: Well, the running back rooms, you got some talented kids, but I think you're the biggest one in there, if I'm not mistaken.
14: Yeah.
5: Right? Talk a little bit about what you're doing as far as your lifting routine, how much you can lift, bench press, the squats, and all that stuff.
14: You know, Jones coming in here, it was a big change. So, like, just kind of, like, loving him. He's done, like, immense things for this program. And just kind of working out every day, working hard out with the guys. Like, when everyone's doing it together, it really just, like, it's just different that way. Like, it's not just me going in there. It's just me and my team going in there, you know what I mean? And so it's really easy to get after, to work hard. And we all put in, like, really hard work this offseason. So I'm excited what we can do going down in the future.
5: So you're benching, like, 425?
4: Yeah, he really just wants to compare.
5: Yeah, I just want to know how close I was
4: doing.
14: I don't know. Somewhere around there, yeah, I think. I don't know.
4: Yeah, don't worry. He's not close.
14: Yeah, we don't do a ton of max bench presses, but we do intentional reps, and we're getting heavyweight push up there, so that's good.
5: Cool. Ever been to Kinnick Stadium?
14: Yeah, I've been there a couple times, watched a couple games in there. That's going to be a really cool environment, and we're ready to go attack that game with everything we got, and I'm excited for this next week.
5: Well, I like watching you. I like the way you run. I like the way you block also, so
14: appreciate
5: keep that,
14: that
5: up. Have a great season.
4: I got one for you, Michael. I was looking back. You won a state title at Wallard in 2024, and a lot of the stories that came out of that about you were how high of a standard you were holding your teammates to throughout the year. Obviously, you had a great year, but it took everybody else having a great year to do that, and you were holding them, being hard on them even at sometimes to make them get to that level. How do you see that play out? Maybe not with you necessarily, still young in your career, but amongst the Panthers, how do you see everybody holding each other accountable day to day?
14: You know, when Jones came in here, there was really like a big discipline aspect that he brought to the team. I feel like everyone's kind of holding each other accountable. Big person is Jackson Daly. I think a lot of the team can attest to that. He's just like he's like very good at just kind of keeping people accountable, keeping people ready, like doing what they're supposed to be doing. And I think that's awesome, especially because him and Jones are so close. Went back in Arkansas State or whatever. So, it's just really good. I love just kind of looking up to him and trying to follow a little bit in his footsteps with just like how mature and how ready he is and how locked in he is.
4: Well, Michael, I echo what Petey said. It was great to watch you. Great to see you get that effort paid off with some game action and a touchdown. Enjoy that tonight. We'll talk to you again.
14: Yeah, appreciate that. Thanks, guys.
4: Michael Borman joining us post-game after scoring his first touchdown of his Panther career. Panther win 56-14. We'll be joined by the head coach, Todd Stepsis, after this. This is UNI Panther football, driven by your local Ford dealers from Learfield.
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4: Panthers win it 56-14 here over the Drake Bulldogs. Post game joined by head coach Todd Stempsis. And coach, that one feels good. You needed to get a win anyway. You're looking to do that every single time you get that opportunity to do it like that. How are you feeling about your team and the way so many guys were able to contribute in this one?
0: Ah, man, just, you know, it just feels so good to win. And then it's just what makes it that much sweeter is just knowing our team and what they've done and the work that they've put in and what they've gone through. And then, you know, it's, you know, from a fan's perspective, you know, you really want us to win, but, you know, truth be told, our team wants to win way more. And when they don't, it feels way worse. And so just to, you know, that these guys had a chance to feel success and to have a win, just so proud of them. And feel real grateful to be a part of such a great team this year. But then just, you know, what a great program and what a great tradition. You know, this weekend, you know, the Hall of Fame weekend, having Kirk back. I mean, just, you know, it was a perfect weekend. You know, I mean, just to have him around and again, our team playing like they did and then our team being who they are and just seeing us get excited on the sidelines for all those firsts that happened for some of our guys. Just, yeah, it's going to be, I know they're going to have some fun tonight, but just like last week, you know, it's something I told them in the tunnel over there is, hey, you know, to me, like, yes, you know, it feels different, but the response needs to be the same, you know, so we get to enjoy it this week where last week we got to feel sad for a little bit together, you know, so last week we felt sad together, this week we'll feel happy together, but when we show up tomorrow, we got to be ready to work, we got to turn the page, and we got another game and another day and another opportunity to improve as a team.
5: What I was most excited about, Coach, you got over 200 yards rushing.
0: Yes.
5: I'd love to see that. And you got tailback production, too.
0: Yes.
5: Now, you did it a couple. Did you see something that Drake was doing? Because you got to the edges pretty good. And we saw, is Gordon a running back now, or is he a wide receiver still?
0: Hey, that's the beauty of him. I mean, you know, so, gosh, you know, Van Meter, what a great program in the state. And you know, he and Tate Doggett now, so we got two of them. And, you know, believe it or not, a year ago we were going to do this, and he got hurt.
5: Okay,
0: you know, so he was going to be kind of our joker back where, like, you know, he could catch a bubble screen, he could run a seam, he could run a post. But then if you watch his tape in high school, if you ever want to be entertained, just Google Ben Gordon huddle and look at his Van Meter tape, and it is electric. I mean, it feels like every time he touches the ball, it's like a 70-yard run. And so, again, a year ago we were going to do it. And then, you know, what really prompted us to do it this year was – with Xavier going down last week, yeah. You know, he should be back and should be fine. We just needed some more juice, you know, to get to the perimeter, and he can get out and go, and he's downhill. I don't know, when he gets the ball, I don't know if you can feel it, but, man, it just feels like everything starts heading that way. And, you know, it was a shame that they called the one back because, I mean, it was a real ticky-tacky, yeah. You know, type of call. And, but, again, like, just excited to use him in some different roles, so whether it's jet sweep or some perimeter run or just as a traditional receiver, he can do it all. And I'm excited, too. He's got that same ability in the kicking game. You know, yeah. So he's back there on our kickoff returns. If we can get him a little crease, I think he can do some damage for us.
5: Another one, another weapon. Talking about something about a couple guys that didn't go to Gay Roque, Terrell, and Kai Black.
0: Yeah.
5: That's 330 pretty good weapons, Coach. Yeah. What can you tell us about their status?
0: Yeah, well, fortunately, all three of them, you know, it's nothing that's going to be long-term. You know, so it's one of those things is week to week. You know, this week was probably doubtful. You know, we tested them out a little bit yesterday and then earlier today, and they both were like, we should probably hold them. So, you know, next week I probably two of the three, and then, you know, if everything goes well, the following week we'll have all three back. So, you know, that's the big change from a year ago is those would have all been season-ending ones. So, you know, we've been fortunate, you know, so far, and you know, continually, hopefully the football gods will be smiling on us in that category. And, you know, to your point, I mean, we had a lot of guys do some great things, and then you add those three to the mix, you have the depth now. And yeah. I think the depth is really what takes teams from good to great and enables teams to finish games and then finish seasons the right way.
5: Well, you talked a little bit about pad level for your offensive line. What did you see out there? I know, you know, without watching the tape, you maybe don't have a great idea, but were you pleased with what you saw out of those guys?
0: Oh, absolutely. You know, they were coming off the ball. I think we simplified some things for them. There's still some things that we need to clean up, you know, some assignments that were missed. But, again, overall, you know, just I thought the backs ran downhill more. And we did match it up a little bit more. So, like, you know, if we were going to have some kind of perimeter game, you know, that's maybe not CC or Borman or those guys' games, but then – You know, Kamara is a new newbie for us. He's got some wheels, so you know he can do kind of it all. And you know, so he's like a Xavier, you know, type of back. And again, you know, we have some receivers that played running back in high school, like Gordon, and then Taj Hughes was another one that played some running back and played some receivers. So, you know, just to have those weapons and then to be able to have them fresh is going to be great. And then, you know, just continuing to pour into the offensive line. Hey, we got to create a new line of scrimmage. So whether it's our inside zone play or whether it's some kind of gap scheme where we're coming back, we're pulling, we're kicking out, you know, we got to dent the defense and then, you know, give a little bit of daylight for those backs because they do a nice job of being patient and hitting the hole and then, you know, running behind their pads.
5: Well, I liked when you got Jelly and Cyrus Courtney matched up. They had a lot of one-on-one deals, and you had to be smiling about that, Coach.
0: Yeah, that was something that we saw on tape, and we're like, you know, it would have been interesting if we would have played them second as opposed to third. Because when they were – so, again, Montana, they did the same thing. We're like, oh, okay. You know, so this is who they are. They're going to have their corners on islands, and they're going to press. And so we got to be willing to throw some up to our guys because they can go up and get it. You know, 50-50s can turn into 80-20s pretty fast. And then when they don't, all of a sudden we're getting flags early. And so it's just, you know, it was like, man, okay, we got to continue to pour into those guys, give those guys chances, keep them involved too. And I think sometimes receivers, you know, if you aren't getting them the ball every now and then, they start to get a little bit antsy. And so just great to see Cyrus make some plays, Jelly make some plays, that, you know, just – awesome. Brady McCullough, I mean, what
5: he was
0: a great
5: pretty good
0: freaking
5: today too.
0: Story that guy is. Yeah. I mean, and what a weapon at tight end. You know, I mean, teams are definitely going to have to think about how they're going to match up with him because he runs like a receiver, but, man, he's just such a big body that we just got to keep him going as well.
5: Well, you had three tight ends. Memer caught a good one, and Briggs Houston got it. I mean, that's – and Kai Black, to me, I mean, that kid looks great getting off the bus. Yeah. And, you know, hopefully we get to see him again. But that tight end room's got some talent also.
0: Yeah, that was something in training camp. We were, like, the tight end room, like, even, like, Caleb Deers got in there a little bit in the end. He's another one that has a ton of potential, ton of upside. But then, yeah, like – the skill positions, those receivers, those tight ends, like they can do some stuff. And then, like, I see that group, boy, if we can get it like D-line similar, like, hey, we can just keep on throwing fresh bodies out there where the defense doesn't know whether that receiver is running a go or going to block the safety. I mean, flying off the ball. And so I think those tight ends, they can give us some we can line up in a spread set, and they can run a route tree, or they can block in the perimeter, and so it just gives us some versatility, and we'll have some fun next week for sure.
4: It will be fun next week. I know you got a lot of work to do. I was trying to see if there's a participation sheet in this pack. Oh no, there it is. That's a paragraph right there. I mean, like, and I know some of the scores that, but even before the score was that, you mentioned the defensive line, and that was the key. It's got to be nice to feel like you have so many guys to be able to rotate at that position specifically
0: in a game like that. You know, a team. I mean, like, you know. Everybody who wants to play D-line, if you ask them what their favorite thing to do, it's sack the quarterback.
1: Sure. Well,
0: when you play a team that throws it every down, that gets kind of tiring, you know, chasing that guy around. And then if they're getting it out on time, it's, you know, you're not going to be able to get back there as fast as you want. And so, you know, a game like this, you need to roll with 10 to 12 guys, and you need to be able to have confidence in all of them. And some might play 40 snaps a game, some might only play 10, but those 10 are going to be red line snaps, and they're going to be going. And that's what I think we're building that on that side of the ball, too.
4: All right, then the final thing I had, going off of what Kurt Warner talked about last night, which I know as a head coach you love. I mean, it came from a coach. It came from Terry Allen, basically, by the anecdote, be a good practice player.
0: Yeah.
4: All right, that is not an easy thing to do, to just go out there and put – does it become a little easier for a bunch of these guys on that sheet we were just talking about that did get a little game action, right? Like, they got to go feel it. They got that prize of getting out there to play. How much of a benefit can now that have going into the week, knowing, like, all right, I got the fun stuff. Now I know what the work is for.
0: It's huge. I mean, like, it you know, Kurt said it best. And, you know, he actually he had that message to our team a year ago. He did a Zoom call, and, you know, he talked about your purpose, and he talked about being a great practice player, and he talked about – doing something that's going to set you apart. Like, how are you going to be different? And so our team really held on to that and owned that. And so, you know, just seeing them just, you know, every last week was a great example. Man, they could have felt sorry for themselves. They could have been holding their heads low. But, man, they showed up, and they're ready to work. They're ready for the next opportunity. They're ready to, you know, and you can practice that way when your purpose is strong. And that's something that I think our team has done a phenomenal job of, just being connected. Coach Jones and the strength staff have helped tremendously in that category. But boy, our team is very connected. They're going to work hard because they know that somebody's counting on them. They've got a teammate that's counting on them. They've got coaches that are counting on them. They don't want to let them down. And so just to have that success, so whether it's the first for some of these young guys, or whether it's a guy like Brady McCullough that, man, he went at how many days, in between from last game.
4: 652.
0: 652 games. I mean, talk about having to trust the process and being great every day and being positive every day. And every day don't feel like it, but when you have great teammates that are going to uplift you and treat you how you want to be treated, it makes it easier to do. And just, tickled to death to see these guys have the success they had today.
4: And by the way, you called it. Best pot of your day bump. We had him on.
0: Right.
4: Three first-half touchdowns.
0: Right.
4: And so you tell me what you need next week, and that's how we'll decide who's going to be on the podcast. Ooh,
0: yeah.
4: That's how we'll figure it out.
0: We'll have to watch this game tonight.
4: Yeah.
0: I think that's what we're going to do, is we're going to watch the other Iowa game. I mean, how cool was that, too? There were some graphics that were out this week as far as the number of kids from the state of Iowa playing in our game and then playing in the Iowa State game. And I just thought, number one, it's so cool for our state. But then number two, I just had a lot of pride in how big our list was. Our list was like double everybody's list. And so that's just something that, I hope that all the Iowa high school coaches are noticing that, because we are 100% invested in this state. We want all of the best players that we possibly can get from Iowa. I've joked before, like, if the whole roster was Iowa kids, I would have zero problems with that. I would be jacked about it. So, just kind of neat to have, just the pride of Iowa. I'm not from here, but, man, I feel it. It's such a great state. And, I've been here for, 13 seasons now, and there's a reason why we're still here, man. It's home for us.
5: Hey, just quick question. Did you feel any extra pressure today being the school who you used to coach at? Did that play into any preparation or cause you any more concern than normal, maybe?
0: I think my wife maybe felt it, because she kept on saying, hey, it's just a game. I'm like, I know. Like, it is. Like, and that was the thing, like, I told the team on Sunday, because I knew there was going to be a little bit of that noise. The press conference, someone mentioned it. I think the Panther Sports Talk thing, somebody mentioned it. I think we might have talked about it.
4: No, I stayed away from it.
0: I don't think you did.
4: Yeah. No, I stayed away from it.
0: I do a weekly thing with a bunch of guys, Travis Justice, Ross Peterson, down there on Thursdays at Des Moines, and they came up there. And it's just like, yes, that is part of the story, but, every week, regardless of who we're playing, it's about us. I'm 100% dialed into, okay, who do we have out there? How can we put them in the best positions to be successful? And, let's not worry about who we're playing. And I told the team, I don't care if it's our home opener. I don't care if Kurt Warner's here. There was so much stuff going on. It's like, hey, focus on us. Focus on you. You be your best. And then next week, it's going to have to be, think about who we're playing next week. Got to be the same thing. I mean, it's going to be a sold-out crowd. It's going to be crazy. There's going to be a lot of stuff around that game. And the more you get caught up in all of that stuff, the less focused you are on you. And that's how you're successful, man. You make it about you. So, it was a fun reunion after the game. A couple of the administrators, I saw them. It was great talking to them. And there's a bunch of guys that played that we recruited that were like scout team players our last year there. And so seeing them have some success was kind of fun. So, wish them the best. Excited for the next game.
4: All right, Coach. Excited for the next week of work, and we'll talk to you again.
0: All right, thanks, guys.
5: Thank you.
4: Hey, Coach Todd Stepsis, after a Panther win, 56-14. Well, Petey, that wraps it up for us. Next time, Kinnick, 2 o'clock on the pregame, and my first trip there, so I've driven by.
5: You're going to enjoy it. You're going to enjoy it. You're going to get a little teary when the wave goes on. And
4: maybe.
5: All that stuff. It's a neat deal, and, of course, they're tying in some stuff with Parker Sutherland, too, from Iowa City, the tragic loss of him as a Panther, and you know, that's going to be another part of the story also. But looking forward to it, JW. It's always a great place for a college football game.
4: Better to do it off a win, Petey.
5: Yes.
4: Well done. All right, we'll talk to you next week. 56-14, the final score. Thanks to everybody for listening. 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From our broadcast partner, Scott Peterson, I'm JW Cox. 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
6: Here's your river forecast. Lows dip down to about 52 tonight under mainly clear skies. Winds out of the northwest, 5 to 10 miles an hour. Sunshine mixed with clouds at times tomorrow. Slight chance for showers. High temperatures reach up to 69. Lows dip down to about 47 tomorrow night. Clear skies. I'm meteorologist Derek Height on 94.9 and 99.1 The River. 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
5: Here's your river forecast. Lows dip down to about 52 tonight under mainly clear skies. Winds out of the northwest, 5 to 10 miles an hour. Sunshine mixed with clouds at times tomorrow. Slight chance for showers. High temperatures reach up to 69. Lows dip down to about 47 tomorrow night. Clear skies. I'm meteorologist Derek Height on 94.9 and 99.1 The River. Right now, 72.
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3: Here's your river forecast. Lows dip down to about 52 tonight under mainly clear skies. Winds out of the northwest, 5 to 10 miles an hour. Sunshine mixed with clouds at times tomorrow. Slight chance for showers. High temperatures reach up to 69. Lows dip down to about 47 tomorrow night. Clear skies. I'm meteorologist Derek Height on 94.9 and 99.1 The River. Right now, 72.
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